0: gold medal at a single European Athletics Championships. She helped Great Britain's women storm to victory in the 4x100-metre relay in Birmingham last night. That's the latest. I'm Daisy Steele.
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Hi, I'm Simon Allaby from Turn the Page. I'm sure it wasn't in the designer's mind, but I discovered as a child that you could prop an umbrella between the front seat of a Triumph Herald and the dashboard, and by pushing the seat backwards and forwards work the windscreen wipers from the back seat. I worked this out one rainy winter's evening while waiting for my mum to run an errand. It seemed like a genius idea, and it was, right up until the point when we arrived home, my mum turned off the engine, and we sat for a few moments in silence. Silence broken only by the sound of rain on the roof and the gentle swishing of the wipers, which now couldn't be turned off as I'd broken the switch. It would be an understatement to say that my mum was not best pleased with me. That's the problem with repeatedly doing something that we know we shouldn't. Eventually we find we can't stop, and sometimes end up in real trouble. The Bible calls this sin, and says that all of us are slaves to it. The good news is that Jesus came to destroy sin and set us free.

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1: Hi, I'm Gaynor from FitFish, the Christian health, fitness and wellbeing organisation. At FitFish, we've been looking at practical ways to remove ultra-processed foods from our homes, but perhaps it's not just our food that's ultra-processed. What about our thoughts, habits and daily influences? A helpful way to think about it is this: is what we're consuming man-made or God-made? We're mindful of what we give others to consume, whether it's food, advice or encouragement, but do we extend that same care to ourselves? Are we filling our minds with things that nourish us, or are we consuming information that leaves us drained, anxious or discouraged? Are we believing things that aren't true about ourselves, our worth or our purpose? Just as we choose whole nourishing foods for our bodies, we can also choose whole nourishing truths for our minds and spirits. So what are you consuming daily? And is it truly serving you?

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I won't lose hope in the night when the fire's growing dim. I'll just let go and I'll try.

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1: Now, there's a brilliant verse in the Bible in Matthew 12, 34, and it says, "For out of the abundance of the heart, the mouth speaks." Now, as a bit of a talker myself, I can sometimes tell if for whatever reason, my heart just isn't in the right place. Because sometimes the words I speak aren't always the wisest words for that moment. Now, I also recognize that the more I talk with Jesus, actually, the more likely the words coming out of my mouth will reflect that. Because what comes out of our mouth reflects our heart. So I want to encourage us today to grow closer to Jesus. Because in so doing, we're going

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2: 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It's not the money or the wealth or the stuff per se. 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And of all the things in this life, one of the biggest things that can squeeze God out is a desire for more. More money, more stuff. And then when I've got enough, I'll make space for God. But this parable is saying, you know, how much is enough? And how do you know you're going to be able to keep on pursuing that?
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Hi, I'm Steve Uppel. In Habakkuk 2:14, the prophet says this, "The earth will be filled with the knowledge of the glory of the Lord as the waters cover the sea." The earth right now is not filled with the knowledge of the glory of the Lord as the waters cover the sea, but we believe that it will be. You know, God has created us to live with promise. Maybe, you know, somebody gave you a promise, I'll give you this, I'll marry you, maybe I'll give you this job, maybe you'll go on holiday. We live with promise, but I think there is no greater promise than living with the promise of God. I'm going to pour out my spirit. The earth will be filled with my glory. God identifies himself with us and draws us into his family. And he says, you are mine. So no matter what we've been going through, whatever tension we are living with, we draw near to him, recognizing he's our father. We are his family. We are his people.

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Hello, I'm Faye Rowland, author of 40 Days with Labyrinths. Guglielmo Giovanni Maria Marconi. That could only be an inventor or a fancy Italian ice cream. Sadly for taste buds everywhere, he's an inventor. Italian dad and Irish mum discovers how to send messages via radio waves instead of copper wire. The age of wireless communications is born. TV, radio, mobiles. But Marconi's invisible messages went not only across land and sea, he also sent them upwards. He was a devout man of prayer. Jesus, too, believed in the power of prayer. Being God, I suppose he didn't need to pray, but he still did. Spending time with his Father, as we all like to spend time with those we love. And he taught us to pray. Our Father, will you spend time with him today?

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Hello, my name is Rhys Rice. I'm the director of Renew Wellbeing. I don't know if there's anyone in your life that you think you're praying for, but really, if you're honest, you're worrying with your eyes shut. With my beautiful family, and I love my kids dearly, and they're all grown up, whenever something happens for one of them, my default position is I'd better be praying for them. Like, if I'm not worrying about them, praying for them, then they're not going to be okay. And yes, it is a privilege to be able to pray for your family, pray for your children. If you haven't got family or children, to pray for your friends. But if we think that if we're not praying, nothing's going to happen, then it makes us very anxious. And so I've learned to use Psalm 23 when I'm praying for my kids. I think as a psalm of journey, it can really help us. I really commend it to you for your own journey and maybe as you pray for other people. I hope you get to love it as much as I do.

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1: Have you heard? Ellie Limebear's new song, Give Me Joy, is on Christian and secular charts. She's also signed to Decca Records, becoming the first Christian artist to do so, and following the footsteps of Elvis, Johnny Cash, and the Rolling Stones.

0: I caught up with Ellie recently to hear more about this song. And given everything Ellie's up to, we're listening back to our chat with her from last year, where she shared something she's wrestled with and wants to speak against in her music.
1: That is such a lie, isn't it? That we can so easily believe is that we are on our own. You're never on your own. You're always walking beside someone. You're walking beside Jesus. The truth is that he is there even when we don't believe it or feel it.
0: Ellie Limebear is our artist in the spotlight this week. 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
1: Understanding the Kingdom of God. Kingdom of God. In one sense, the Kingdom of God is future, eternal, and heavenly. When Christ returns to set up his kingdom on earth, the prophecy of Revelation 11, verse 15, will be fulfilled. The kingdoms of this world have become the kingdoms of our Lord and of his Christ, and he shall reign forever and ever. What a glorious day that will be for all of God's redeemed children. But until then, Jesus said, the kingdom of God is within you. That means as a born-again believer living in this world, you're called to demonstrate what it means to live under the rule of the King of Kings and Lord of Lords. Winston Churchill famously quipped, democracy is the worst form of government, except for all those other forms that have been tried. All human government is flawed and ultimately destined to fail because it's made up of flawed human beings. So as citizens of the kingdom of God, we are called to be light that illuminates darkness and dispels ignorance, and salt that flavors, cleanses, heals, and enriches the lives of those we come in contact with. See Matthew 5, verses 13 and 14. We are called to practice the principles of God's kingdom in the marketplace of life. Whether you work in education, transportation, medicine, politics, agriculture, IT sales, manufacturing, etc., you are called to demonstrate the benefits of living under the rule of Christ and by the guidance of his indwelling Holy Spirit. Luke 19 verse 13 reminds us, when Christ returns, that promise will be totally fulfilled. Until then, Jesus said, occupy till I come.

0: AI music is everywhere. Now, it's one thing using AI to help us as part of the creative process, but it also has the ability to write a song for us with just a few prompts. So when it comes to its use for worship and Christian music, where should we draw the line? Dan Sterling is a Christian producer.
1: My concern is for those people in the middle who have a little bit of insecurity about their talents, feel a temptation to lean into AI. And for them, I want to just encourage them to express themselves, be creative, and yeah, I'll help you in collaboration. But let's not let the robots take over.
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Hi, Andy Elms here from Family Church and greatbiglife.co.uk. There's a good question I have for you today, and that is, do you tend to be more crowd or disciple? You see, in the day of Jesus, he experienced both. He had crowds and he had disciples. The crowds were there for what they could get, but the disciples were there for what they could become. How about you? Are you walking with Jesus for what you can get, or what he can cause you to become as you daily walk with him? We need to understand that we all may start as crowd. Lord, what will you do for me? But we're not meant to remain crowd. We're meant to evolve into disciples, people that purpose in their heart that we're going to follow him each and every day of our life. Let me encourage you today, be a disciple, not crowd, because the crowd watch miracles. The disciples get to handle them.

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Hi, my name is Nicola Neal, and I'm the CEO of Every Life International. Now, if I was an amazing cook, and just to be clear, I'm definitely not. But if I was an amazing cook, and I wanted you to know just how amazing a cook I was, the best way for me to do that is to give you some of my food to taste, right? I think sometimes, as the church, with all of our best intentions, in order for it to work, has to be big and fancy and impressive. I wonder if we need to stop spending so much of our time, energy, money, and resources trying to entice people into our buildings and work on getting better at going outside of them and into the world.

sick by my side.

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1: From the Sky News Centre at 6. The Chief Inspector of Probation says he's anxious that freeing prisoners in England and Wales early could go wrong.
2: I think it's important to say I shouldn't be alarmist about it, but I think there is a risk that things will go wrong. So I think what I'd expect to see is another significant uptick in the number of people being recalled to custody, and then you'll get reoffending, which could result in a serious sexual or violent offence, or even a murder.
1: Martin Jones warns officers are being asked to perform miracles from October. That's when around 5,000 inmates, including domestic abusers and killers convicted of manslaughter, could be let out of jail sooner. The Ministry of Justice says it's putting record levels of investment into the probation service. Firefighters in Wales say they're continuing to tackle significant widespread wildfires, responding to a total of 14 incidents. We're told more than 100 troops have been deployed to help create fire breaks by clearing vegetation. Tom Morgan, a group commander at Hereford and Worcester Fire and Rescue, wants people to take a common sense approach.
3: We're really advising against things like the burning of the refuse, having barbecues, fire pits, but there are pockets of incidents as well where we're just trying to advise to be hypervigilant. So around things like discarded glass bottles, even the smallest spark will actually result in the fires that you're seeing now.
1: More than £30,000 has been raised for the family of former Cambridge professor Jason Arday, who was found dead on Friday. The 41-year-old had recently resigned from the university after facing allegations of plagiarism, which he denied. A man's been arrested on suspicion of attempted murder after a stabbing at a Surrey hotel used to house asylum seekers. A man in his 30s was taken to hospital with life-threatening injuries. At least 47 people have been killed after a powerful 7.7 magnitude earthquake struck the Indonesian island of Flores. Hundreds of buildings have been damaged with search and rescue operations underway. And Amy Hunt is one away from an unprecedented fourth gold medal to single European Athletics Championships. She helped Great Britain's women storm to victory in the 4x100 metre relay. That's the latest. I'm Jenny Barsby.
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4: Let us then approach the throne of grace with confidence, so that we may receive mercy and find grace to help us in our time of need. Hebrews 4:16.
5: It is so encouraging, despite the mystery and the majesty and the holiness of God, he wants us to approach him in confidence. And I'll be honest, there are days where that doesn't always happen, and that's okay as well. Starting the breakfast show off with God's word, we are all about building faith for everyday life, and we do that with realness and honesty. And thank you for joining in as we share life together. Okay, let's get going. After 6 o'clock now, Roy Tosh, Camille de la Cruz with I Like It. What's

This is your Sunday breakfast show where we've got songs from Sarah Reeves, Lindy, all lined up for you in the next few minutes. Of course, in this bit of the show, we get the word for today, understanding the kingdom of God. Now, if you have ever spent a bit of time reading and learning about the prayer that Jesus taught us, that talks about the kingdom of God. But do you understand what it is and what it means to be a part of it? And getting involved with God's kingdom work today. Well, all of that we're going to consider. We will spend some time in prayer. Throughout August, we've got the help of our friends at the National Churches Trust, who are joining us each and every week on Sunday mornings around 6:30. So we will pray. And plenty else, including our artist in the spotlight, checking out the world's longest running medical drama, which is celebrating its 40th anniversary, and talking about the saints. Sometimes our lives can feel so removed from what some of the incredible saints, what inspiring Christians there have been down the centuries. But we'll be hearing from author Margie McAllister as to actually how each one of us can relate to different parts of some of their stories. She's written about it in a book for young people, Stories of the Saints. So we will hear from her, all part of the Sunday Breakfast Show.

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An intriguing verse, isn't it, that we find in Luke's gospel? The kingdom of God is within you. What do we mean by that? And what are the implications for going about our day if the kingdom of God is within us?

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1: Understanding the Kingdom of God. Kingdom of God. In one sense, the Kingdom of God is future, eternal, and heavenly. When Christ returns to set up his kingdom on earth, the prophecy of Revelation 11, verse 15, will be fulfilled. The kingdoms of this world have become the kingdoms of our Lord and of his Christ, and he shall reign forever and ever. What a glorious day that will be for all of God's redeemed children. But until then, Jesus said, "The kingdom of God is within you." That means as a born-again believer living in this world, you're called to demonstrate what it means to live under the rule of the King of Kings and Lord of Lords. Winston Churchill famously quipped, "Democracy is the worst form of government, except for all those other forms that have been tried." All human government is flawed and ultimately destined to fail because it's made up of flawed human beings. So as citizens of the kingdom of God, we are called to be light that illuminates darkness and dispels ignorance, and salt that flavors, cleanses,

heals, and enriches the lives of those we come in contact with. See Matthew 5, verses 13 and 14. We are called to practice the principles of God's kingdom in the marketplace of life. Whether you work in education, transportation, medicine, politics, agriculture, IT sales, manufacturing, etc., you are called to demonstrate the benefits of living under the rule of Christ and by the guidance of his indwelling Holy Spirit. Luke 19 verse 13 reminds us, when Christ returns, that promise will be totally fulfilled. Until then, Jesus said, "Occupy till I come."

So we are in less than 10 minutes going to be praying together in something called Talk It Over. We recognise we all pray in different ways, and some days it's hard to pray. And so it's good to start the day in a bit of prayer. And throughout August, our friends at the National Churches Trust are helping us with leading our prayers, always taking the theme of the word for today. And this morning is actually the Vice President of the National Churches Trust, the Right Reverend Dr. Rosemary Mallett, who will be with us. She's the Bishop of Croydon as well. If you don't know about the work of the National Churches Trust, I will explain after some songs from Jordan Felice and then Emily Faith.

0: What an intriguing theme we had about 10 minutes ago in the Word for Today. The kingdom of God is within you. Taking a moment to appreciate what are some of the principles of God's kingdom that we can live out in practice, because surely it impacts everything. Who we are, the work that we do, everything from transport to politics to IT, like we were hearing about. If you missed that thinking about understanding the kingdom of God, of course, you can check it out again on the UCB Player app, if that's how you're listening, or over on our website, ucb.co.uk/read. But at this time of the morning, on a Sunday, we always pray together. And throughout August, the National Churches Trust are helping us to do that. The Right Reverend Dr. Rosemary Mallett, Bishop of Croydon, is also the Vice President of the National Churches Trust. They're a charity that since 2007 has helped more than 2,000 churches, chapels and meeting houses keep open, in good repair, and supported local people. You can find out more at nationalchurchestrust.org. But for a few moments, let's settle before God and pray.
1: Almighty God, whose Son, Jesus Christ, is King of kings and Lord of lords, teach us, by your Holy Spirit, to live as faithful citizens of your kingdom, bearing the Christ light within us and sharing the savour of your love with all whom we meet. Bless our church buildings, we pray, that they may be open to all, known as places of worship and welcome, sanctuary and refuge, prayer and peace, places where the stranger is received, the lonely are befriended, the hungry are fed, and the weary find rest. Give us generous hearts to serve our neighbours, to practice true hospitality, and to make known in word and deed the grace of your kingdom, through Jesus Christ our Lord. Amen.

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Hey, we could do with your help. If you've got a bit of time on your hands and you enjoy praying with other people, we have something here at UCB called Prayerline. Now, we give all the training and the resources that go alongside this, but we are looking for some supports with volunteers. 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If you want to find out about that job role or indeed volunteering with UCB Prayerline, all that you need to know and how it is making a difference in people's lives, then check out our website, ucb.co.uk/jobs.

He is Jeremiah Poulton and his song is called Yesterday. And on socials recently, he's been sharing how some things are easier to sing about than necessarily say in life. And I thought that was really interesting from an artist expressing how music helps them share some of the difficulties in life as well. And we do take time to explore some of the stories behind the songs that we bring you. And after 7 o'clock, of course, we'll do that with our record of the week, which is from Nikita, finding out which verse in the Bible has inspired her song that we've been sharing with you each day this week as UCB1's record of the week.

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What has your week been like? We will be catching up on our news after 7 o'clock together. Bit of European Athletics Championships. That's what I've been enjoying. Also the solar eclipse. Yes, I did pull out the colander. What have you been enjoying these past few days, though? Would you share on the WhatsApp? 01782 911 111. I know some of the UCB family counting down the days until the big church festival. And one of those who will be there is Ellie Limebear, and she's been our artist in the spotlight. She, of course, is a worship leader, songwriter, and from the seaside town of Brighton, we'll be hearing more from her after 7 o'clock.

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1: UCB News at 7 o'clock. I'm Peter Wooding. Fire services across the UK are under severe pressure after 43 new wildfires broke out since Friday. 11 serious fires have been dealt with in the past 48 hours, with major incidents declared in several parts of England and Wales. At times, services have struggled to meet demand, as control rooms handle thousands of emergency calls. Phil Garrigan from the National Fire Chiefs Council says resources are being seriously stretched.
2: In 2025, highest number of wildfires on record, but that has been surpassed in 2026. And to put that into context, since January, we've had 24 major incidents declared due to wildfire and the demands that's placed on the Fire and Rescue Service as a result.
1: More than £30,000 has been raised for the family of former Cambridge professor Jason Arday, who was found dead on Friday. It's to help with funeral costs, as his family said they're in shock at losing him. The 41-year-old had resigned from Cambridge after facing allegations of plagiarism, which he denied. Former BBC executive Marcus Ryder says the way Arday was pursued by parts of the media went far beyond their reporting.
3: The level of public scrutiny that Jason Arday was subjected to was unprecedented. And there is absolutely no doubt in most people's minds that that level of scrutiny was a result of his race.
1: At least 47 people have been killed after a powerful 7.7 magnitude earthquake struck the Indonesian island of Flores. Hundreds of buildings have been damaged, with search and rescue operations underway. And Amy Hunt has won her third European Championship gold as Britain triumphed in the women's 4x100m relay. Dina Asher-Smith also made history, becoming the joint most decorated athlete in the competition's history. That's the latest UCB News. Your next update in an hour.
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4: Yet the Lord longs to be gracious to you. Therefore, he will rise up to show you compassion. For the Lord is a God of justice. Blessed are all who wait for him. Isaiah 30:18.
5: And I'm going to play this first song of the 7 o'clock hour from Natalie Lane, especially for Abs. Thank you for your WhatsApp message. And also Rosie. Last week I was talking about it being bowling day and saying, is it a turkey or something that when you get three strikes? And Rosie, well, you took the time to give me a whole education when it comes to three strikes is a turkey, four strikes, a ham bone. I mean, I thought we were talking about roast dinners. A ham, any day of the week, you can put that by on my plate. Four strikes, a ham bone. She says, I can't remember much more. I used to bowl weekly in a league and play lawn bowls at school. Thank you, Rosie, for sharing that with me. Anytime, you are so welcome to share what we are discussing on the show or to let me know how your Sunday is shaping up. 01782 911 111.

We like to keep your UCB1 playlists fresh, and that is why about nearly a fortnight ago, at the start of the month, we added some new sounds to UCB1. That being one of them, from the afters, and it's called It's Gonna Get Better. What have we learnt since we caught up last week together on the Sunday breakfast show? Morning, by the way. It is Vicky here with you. 40th anniversary of the world's longest medical drama. Now, I thought this would be some kind of American medical drama, but it's Casualty. I used to watch this all the time growing up. I have to be honest, I haven't watched it these days, but I am tempted to get back into it given this 40th anniversary. A double bill extended trailer was released this week. Apparently, it's in September. We can expect the special episodes. Four decades, a generational favourite. Did your family watch it at any point? Also, it's always interesting, isn't it, when you watch a soap like Emmerdale, and some of the actors in real life, are married. Jeff Hordley and Zoe Henry, who play Kane Dingle and Rona Coskirk, are married in real life. And they have been getting a lot of attention because they've been sharing what life is like off screen, including they have an allotment. Beetroots, sugar peas, apparently so many followers enjoying what they're sharing because they're finding it calming as they talk through their harvest. Well, I'm glad they have got a harvest because that hasn't been the case for some of us, given the summer weather. Who has been our artist in the spotlight here on UCB1 this past week? Well, this might be a clue for you.

0: Ellie Limebear, of course, our artist in the spotlight, a worship leader, artist, storyteller, and mum of three in Brighton. She recently signed to Decca Records, becoming the first Christian artist to be signed by them, joining a list of huge names like Bing Crosby, Elvis, Chuck Berry, Johnny Cash, the Rolling Stones. And we're listening back to our chat with her from last year, where she shared something she's been wrestling with and wants to speak against in her music.
1: That is such a lie, isn't it? That we can so easily believe is that we are on our own. You're never on your own. You're always walking beside someone. You're walking beside Jesus. The truth is that he is there even when we don't believe it or feel it.
0: Hearing from Ellie Limebear, our artist in the spotlight this week, who, of course, is going to be at the Big Church Festival. Not long to wait until that last weekend in August. We're listening back to our chat with her from last year with a bonus update from when she caught up with Sarah recently. There's more on the full Artist in the Spotlight podcast, wherever you like to get your podcasts from, and do make sure you subscribe so you never miss an episode.

That song from Tides called Every Step. And it's been the same here at UCB, you know. We are all about changing lives for good through the power of God's word. And 40 years ago, we didn't have Christian radio. We didn't have the daily devotional. Step by step, God has taken us on this journey. He has been faithful through the last four decades. And in 2026, we continue to celebrate that incredible anniversary. We had a bit of a worship celebration back in June. And if you go to our YouTube channel, you can still enjoy that occasion. But also, we've created a free book called This Is Our Story. And it takes you behind the scenes of UCB and the incredible ways God has provided. It's a story of faith, answered prayer, unexpected moments, and a God who has never stopped speaking to us. You can get your free copy. There is a bit of postage and packaging, that's all that applies. But over on our website, that is where you can sign up and get this resource, ucbresources.co.uk, ucbresources.co.uk, and that special book celebrating our 40th anniversary, This Is Our Story. That's where you can find out more.

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3: 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God is not anti-money. God is not anti-stuff. God is not anti-wealth. It's not the money or the wealth or the stuff per se. It's whether the money and the wealth and the stuff can make room for God or not. And of all the things in this life, one of the biggest things that can squeeze God out is a desire for more. More money, more stuff. And then when I've got enough, I'll make space for God. But this parable is saying, you know, how much is enough? And how do you know you're going to be able to keep on pursuing that?
2: 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Mike and I are looking at the parables of Jesus. 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

0: Hannah Barr with I Choose You. But what is incredible is actually God chose us first. He chose to love us first. We are part of his wonderful works. I wonder what else you would describe as God's wonderful works. Do you spend time thinking about God's wonderful works? It's what Peter Anderson wants us to consider. And that word, meditate.
1: Hi, my name's Peter Anderson, pastor at City on a Hill Church in Edinburgh. When we hear the word meditation, we often associate it more with Buddhism than we do with Christianity. But the Bible actually speaks a lot about meditation. In Psalm 145, verse 5, King David says, "On your wonderful works I will meditate." David had learned an important key for life. Some will say, "Oh, I don't know how to meditate." Okay, let me put it this way. Do you know how to worry? Worrying and meditation are actually very similar. In worry, you spend most of your time pondering the negative. In meditation, we spend most of our time pondering the positive, specifically God's good works. And I believe that was one of the reasons why David was so successful in life. So how about us? Let's learn to meditate on God's wonderful works.
2: 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Ryan.

Anik with Pray For Me. And on the days we can't find the words to pray, we know that God's word tells us Jesus is interceding for us. He is praying on our behalf. And there are countless stories when we take the time to read the Bible that remind us the depth of mercy for sinners that Jesus had. Even on the cross, Jesus was forgiving those who had mistreated him. And that is why we are invited to consider what it is like to follow Jesus and to be Christ-like. And we need the help of God's Holy Spirit, don't we? And our record of the week is a song very much focusing on fruit of the Spirit. It's from Nikita. You can check out the verse behind the inspiration for this song in Galatians chapter 5, and it's taken from her latest album, Beach House Praise. It's

taken from her album Beach House Praise. That is Nikita with our record of the week. The song is called Fruit. Cartoons. Who has just popped into your head? Which character? Mickey Mouse. There we go. That's mine. Peppa Pig? Probably. I don't know. Overtaken Mickey Mouse these days. Back on this day in August 1913, the 16th of August, the world got its first coloured cartoon with synchronised sound as well. Only 6 minutes long. Who was the character? Have you ever heard of Flip the Frog Fiddlesticks? What a mega name. Fiddlesticks, we don't use that word enough, do we? Flip the Frog. I mean, of course it was going to be a cartoon based on wildlife, wasn't it? How

Earlier on, we heard from our artist in the spotlight this week, Ellie Linebear, and I said she was going to be at the Big Church Festival. A quick reminder, if you are able to head along to Whiston Estate in West Sussex, a discount's still available because we're in partnership with the event, and you can find out more about that at ucb.co.uk/Big Church Festival, because I know some of us are lastminute.com when it comes to booking and going to different events, and some of us sorted ourselves out months ago, didn't we, in terms of summer plans and holidays and festivals we wanted to go to. And if you aren't able to get there in person, please know we are going to be there with a UCB stage, which means broadcasting live from the event, bringing some of the highlights across the weekend to you as well. So make sure you keep it here, that if it is a bank holiday weekend for you, because I know it isn't everywhere, but Big Church Festival, the last weekend of August, we will be there and we can't wait for you to check it out. And if you don't know what I'm on about, Big Church Festival, never heard of it, again, on our website, all will be explained, ucb.co.uk/Big Church Festival.

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So the National Year of Reading continues, and after 8 o'clock I thought I'd share again a conversation I had recently with author Margie McAllister. She's written a book particularly for young people, but I've read it and I've learnt loads as an adult too. Stories of the Saints. Some of these individuals who were devoted to God and made incredible sacrifices showed the depth of their kindness, inspired by God's love. And we'll be finding out why she wanted to write this particularly for young people. And as I say, learning about some of the saints that I'd never heard of before, and maybe there might be a lesson for you too.

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1: UCB News at 8 o'clock. I'm Peter Wooding. Another 100 military personnel are going to South Wales, where crews are tackling 10 wildfires. Emergency services in Stourbridge in the West Midlands say they'll meet residents affected by blazes there to see if they can return home. Wildfire consultant Michael Bruce says a balanced approach is needed to stop these types of fires in the future.
2: So for every pound that's spent on response, a pound should be spent on prevention. It can start by creating what they call defendable space around the home. That means that it's much easier for the fire services to control the fire in and around houses.
1: The Chief Inspector of Probation is warning of serious offending, including murder, when more prisoners become eligible for early release in October. Around 5,000 inmates in England and Wales could be freed sooner into their sentence to reduce overcrowding. Domestic abuse survivor Molly Cousins worries her perpetrator could slip through the net.
3: It just felt like we didn't really matter. I didn't matter. It's not felt nice. It's made me feel very unsafe again. They are so overworked and they have got so many offenders. And how are they going to manage and keep us all safe?
1: More than £30,000 has been raised for the family of former Cambridge professor Jason Arday, who was found dead on Friday. It's to help with funeral costs, as his family said they're in shock at losing him. The 41-year-old had resigned from Cambridge after facing allegations of plagiarism, which he denied. Downing Street says tackling rough sleeping and fly tipping will be Andy Burnham's top priorities on the second week of his summer tour. He plans to highlight problems he says have been ignored by Westminster. And Great Britain's men and women were both victorious in their 4x100-metre relay races at the European Athletics Championship last night. Amy Hunt could win her fourth gold in Birmingham in the mixed event this afternoon. That's the latest UCB news. Your next update in an hour.
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4: I tell you the truth. Whoever hears my word and believes him who sent me has eternal life and will not be condemned. He has crossed over from death to life. John 5:24.
5: Building faith for everyday life. We do that through God's word and, of course, great songs like this next one on the Sunday Breakfast Show. It's all about sometimes when our thoughts seem to get like on a merry-go-round or we feel a bit trapped by our circumstances. That's when we need to stop. We need to appreciate now, this moment, today. Let go and enjoy God. I'm cool.

0: Teaming up for that one, Good Weather Forecast and Elijah Thomas with today. What does this Sunday look like for you? All too often I need to catch myself and remind myself, yeah, thinking ahead to Monday, Wednesday, Friday, the future. What about today, Vicky? What about serving God in this moment? That is what that song is all about, isn't it? 6 minutes past eight, so that means we are a few minutes away from you needing your phone to play along with our game of Write the List on the WhatsApp or the email. So if you've got a laptop, that will work too for an email. And we're also, before that, we're going to hear from Esther Uppel about, do we really love God the most in our life? I did want to say hi to John. I mean, there's a lot happening. It's a Sunday breakfast show. John has been sharing that near where he lives, there's a level crossing. And sometimes when those barriers down, it can be 15 minutes of waiting. And I hadn't appreciated, there are thousands of level crossings, aren't there? Are you like John? Do you live near a level crossing? Because if a railway was built today, the experts say there would not be any level crossings. And now they're doing a lot of work, aren't they, to sort out the safety. Because way back when level crossings were built, like 180 years ago, there were a lot fewer and slower trains. And now you're talking like 90 miles per hour. Dean Farm Crossing in Salfords in Surrey. If you live in that area, one of Britain's busiest foot crossing. It got closed last year and replaced with a footbridge, thankfully. I mean, the number of trains travelling over it, more than 760 a day. And some of those at 90 miles per hour. So kind of grateful for the community there. Finally, I'm sure they are grateful, getting a footbridge rather than a level crossing. Do you live near one? Are you like John? Do you get a bit of a delay every now and again, whether you're in the car or walking? On the WhatsApp, 01782 911 111. Let's hear from Esther.
1: Hi, I'm Esther Uppel from All Nations. I remember as a child having a longing for God. And I love what the psalmist says in Psalm 42, verse 1 to 2. It says, as the deer longs for streams of water, so my soul longs for you, my God. My soul thirsts for God, for the living God. When can I go and meet with God? We are supposed to long for God, as David is describing here. God wants us loving him first and loving him most. He wants it to bother us if we can't hear his voice and we can't communicate to him all the cares that we are carrying and how we are supposed to be passionate after him and not content if we can't hear his voice. God wants us in this place where we recognize that we're created for him, to be with him throughout every moment of every day.
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Today it is roller coaster day. Life is a roller coaster. I'm not going to sing that song, no. Roller coaster day. So this list is about famous theme parks in the world. I would be interested to know if you've been to any of these, please. One of them is wrong. And if you can identify which one and give me the correct name as well, I will give you a bonus point. I know some of you like your bonus points. Okay. So the list is this. Alton Towers, Disneyland Paris, Dragon Manor, Universal Studios, Thorpe Park. One of them isn't quite right. Which one is it? Bonus points if you can give me the correct name. And photos of any of your days out, maybe this summer, to any of these theme parks. Alton Towers, Disneyland Paris, Dragon Manor, Universal Studios, Thorpe Park. Time to get your answers to me. Can't wait to see your pictures as well. 01782 911 111 on the WhatsApp. 01782 911 111, or you can email Vicky@ucb.co.uk.

just giving it a go this morning with our game of Write the List. One more time for you to hear the list and to get involved before I reveal the answer in a couple of songs' time. Okay, Write the List. Something is wrong with my list. Can you help me write it correctly? Today is roller coaster day. Teacups, yes, please. I will happily go on the Dodgems. A roller coaster. If it's going upside down, no thank you very much. Roller Coaster Day, famous theme parks in the world. I have been to some of these and I have been on some of the rides. That's why I would avoid them today. Have you been to any of these places? Can you work out which one is wrong and give me the right answer for a bonus point? Alton Towers, Disneyland Paris, Dragon Manor, Universal Studios, Thorpe Park. One of those isn't quite a famous theme park in the world. Can you correct it? Can you identify which one is a bit dodgy? A bit like my talking this morning. 0178291111, famous themus. Vicky@ucb.co.uk.

It is a gorgeous song from Franny Cash, and it recognises our struggle, the times when we feel like we're limping along, barely existing, and yet Jesus has been with us all along, willing to share our burdens, willing to share the load, willing to offer us reassurance and security and that eternal hope. It is UCB One. Inspirational songs that help us in our faith. We hope that's what you will find throughout the day on your family community station. We are in the middle of a game, aren't we? Sorry, write the list. Let's finish that off before we get our breakfast conversation this morning. Hearing from author Margie McAllister in a couple of minutes' time. A game of write the list for today being Rollercoaster Day. Famous theme parks in the world, but something on my list wasn't quite right. Did you manage to spot it? You are the bee's knees for playing along. Thank you very much. Here's the list one more time. Alton Towers, Disneyland Paris, Dragon Manor, Universal Studios, Thorpe Park. Now, I did say, yeah, bonus points were on offer this morning, so I better give them out. If you got the correct answer, Dragon Manor, not a thing, but Drayton Manor is. Well done you. Thank you once more for playing a game of Write the List.

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1: Thinking about your local area and where you live, no doubt there is a church or two named after a saint. But how much do you know about some of these individuals who have been recognised in this way? What about how they lived out their faith and how God used their story and their giftings to help others during the time that they lived? Margie McAllister is the author of Stories of the Saints, a children's book for 7 to 11-year-olds, and joins us this morning. Thank you for being with us, Margie.
2: Good morning. Lovely to be here.
1: Now, you have included 12 people in this beautifully illustrated book, the likes of St. Paul and St. Peter, perhaps more familiar to us if we've spent any time reading the Bible and getting to know the New Testament. So let's begin with heading to Moravia, which I believe is now what we would call part of the Czech Republic. Pick out the saints,
2: yes.
1: Cyril and Methodius. Who were these guys?
2: They were very, very brainy people, very well-educated brothers. And they were sent to Moravia because the emperor wanted his people to learn about Christian faith. And they didn't have a written language. Well, they had Latin, but only the people in charge spoke Latin. He wanted the Christian story written down for those who didn't speak Latin, didn't speak the official church language. And that's not easy when you don't have an alphabet. There wasn't an alphabet in the language that normal people spoke. So it was a case of get somebody in and say, I know you're clever people, please would you invent us an alphabet? And they, working on the language and on earlier alphabets, they put together what we still call the Cyrillic alphabet. And that entire written language was there so that people could learn about Christ and could read these stories.
1: Amazing work by these pioneering brothers. But of course, there are female saints as well. Saints like Perpetua and Felicity. Now, this is an education for me, I have to say. I'd not come across these two saints before. And well, their stories actually bring to us quite challenging themes, especially in a children's book, thinking about baby loss and imprisonment. Tell us about these two saints, Perpetua and Felicity.
2: They were two Roman women in the days when Christianity was a forbidden religion. Felicity, like around Petua, was a noble woman. And she had a slave girl who was Felicity, but was also her friend. And they were both Christians. And Father tried very, very hard to persuade Perpetua to give up her faith. And finally she said, look at that thing standing on the dresser. It's a jerk. It can't be anything else. I'm a Christian. I can't be anything else. And so they were both condemned to death. Now, Perpetua had just had a little girl and she was taken away to be adopted. Felicity was expecting her baby and she wouldn't be killed until her baby was born. And after her baby was born, that baby was adopted. And then they were taken to the arena to be killed. I think you're right, it is a terrible thing for children to think about, but children have resilience that we don't know about. A 10-year-old girl doesn't feel about baby loss the way a woman feels about baby loss. And things like this need to be discussed, but they need to be discussed in a safe context.
1: And this is what you try to convey through the book, taking us through so many different saints' lives. As we said, 12 different inspiring stories, opening up that conversation between perhaps parents, grandparents, maybe even in small groups at church with young people about some of the bravery, some of the courage, some of the sacrifice that these individuals have made because of their faith as well. For you, why did you want to write this book, particularly for young people?
2: I was approached by a publisher about putting something like this together, and we talked about how to do it and how not to do it. it was challenging because I had such a short space to put in these huge stories. So, you know, you could write a book about every single one of these. But we wanted to arrange so that we started with St. Peter and Paul in the Bible. We finished with Josephine Makita in the 20th century. And we went all over the world with these saints. So that wherever you're from, whatever your background is, whatever your interests are, you're going to find somebody in here that you think, that's the story I want, that's the story that I love. So there is something in here for everyone.
1: So, Margie, we are at the start of a brand new week, whether that looks like more school holidays for some of us or indeed back to normal working routine for many others. Would you pick out one more saint who can inspire us as we embrace a new week ahead of us?
2: Oh, hell, can only have one. Well, I love St. Martin de Porres, who's about in the middle of the book. He was a very gentle, humble man. A monk. He was a mixed race man in a society where that wasn't easy. And he was an animal lover. Now, yesterday I rescued a hedgehog. And that made me think about Martin de Porres, because he was vegetarian because he loved animals so much. And he was like Francis, an animal friendly saint. Now, most children are animal friendly. So, you know, even the mice that came into the larder, he said, no, don't eat this food, it's for the poor. Just go away and eat something else, but don't do it here. And you wouldn't let them put down mouse traps. So if you want a nice animal-friendly saint, look at Martin de Porres.
1: I love the fact that you were busy rescuing a hedgehog yesterday as well. I know that for you, you were absolutely into wildlife and woodlands, as well as castles and cathedrals and all sorts.
2: If
1: you
2: yes.
1: Head to Margie's website, gives you a full rundown of what you find inspiring in your likes and dislikes. But I do wonder, is history, is it something that's always captivated you? Or for you, is this more about sharing faith?
2: I have always loved history. And when faith is where you're coming from, stories about faith will be the ones that stand out. And one thing that I noticed about all these people is they all, one way or another, they all had to swim against the tide. Mm. They all had to some way resist either what was in themselves or what was around them. But they all had to put up a fight.
1: Well, Margie's book, as we said before, is designed for 7 to 11-year-olds, although I have learnt a lot by reading it myself. It's called Stories of the Saints, and you can find out much more at margaretmcallister.co.uk. 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Thank you so much for sharing more with us today.
2: Thank you for having me.

0: Drakeford. It is Vicky here with you for the Sunday Breakfast Show, and I was sharing again a conversation I had recently with author Margie McAllister about her book Stories of the Saints. And if you missed that chat, you can, of course, catch up on the UCB Player app listening back to the show. But her book was about those stories of Christian saints who have had a life of courage and faith and compassion. And then when we think about our own story, sometimes we can feel way off those kind of individuals, can't we? But I just want to encourage you, because here at UCB, we really enjoy hearing a bit of your story. And if you go to our website, ucb.co.uk/stories, you can tell us a bit more. It doesn't have to be a lot of detail. It can just be a few lines, because your story reflects God's goodness. Bridget says, at 30, she became a Christian. I'm now 75, says Bridget, and it's been a blast. No regrets. For Sabrina, she was 19 and says, I had a different job at the time, and it was Easter, and I kept passing a church along the way and asked my sister if she wanted to come. We were late, says Sabrina, on our very first service. It doesn't matter, Sabrina. It doesn't matter. You went through the doors of that church. There was some reason, as he kept passing it, that you felt called to go in. And that is brilliant that you met with God in that space. And we will all be late at some point, whether it's our first church service or we've been 100 times. Alistair says he was 6 years old when he decided to follow Jesus. He was on a beach mission in Scotland. It was the 6th of August, 1971. I can remember a walk, says Alistair, a walk with the rest of my family up a farm track. And I had such a clear revelation of Jesus and his love for me. Being so young, my parents wanted to be sure, of course, but I was. My life has had many challenges and I still struggle at times, but nothing has taken me away from that simple understanding that I am loved by Jesus. That is a beautiful understanding to hold on to, and one that we want to share with others as well. Thank you, Alistair. Would you kindly share a bit of your story with me as well? Like I said, on the website you can do that, ucb.co.uk/stories, or you can send a voice note on WhatsApp, 017 82 911 111. And thank you to Alistair, Sabrina and Bridget for sharing your stories with us.
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0: 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On our Facebook page for UCB, we have been asking you, what is your favourite book in the Bible? And I like the mixture of responses. Mark says, it's impossible to pick one, but if I was pushed, I'd say John's Gospel. However, says Mark, Romans has so many great truths, challenges and promises. Philippians is full of wee treasures. Genesis is the foundation for everything. Isaiah reveals so much of the coming Messiah. I guess you could go on and make a case for almost every book, depending on how the Holy Spirit used them in powerful ways in your own personal journey. Yeah, Mark, the point of the question, your favourite book. Mandy, also struggling, went for a top three. Esther, Ruth, Jonah. But she says, if I really have to choose one, then Ruth. And Margaret and Emma, you got it spot on. Margaret says, Isaiah. And Emma says, the Psalms. Isaiah, I think that is one of the hardest books to spell, in all honesty. I still get confused with the A's and the I's. Emma, if you like the book of Psalms as well, after 9 o'clock, we've got teaching from Emmaus Road. As we continue to work our way through that book of the Bible, make sure you're ready for that wonderful teaching from Emmaus Road. Whence Peter Widding brings us the 9 o'clock UCB News.

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1: UCB News at 9 o'clock. I'm Peter Wooding. The Chief Inspector of Probation says he's anxious that freeing prisoners in England and Wales early could go wrong.
2: I think one day I shouldn't be alarmist about it, but I think there is a risk that things will go wrong. So I think what I'd expect to see is another significant uptick in the number of people being recalled to custody, and then you'll get reoffending, which could result in a serious sexual or violent offence or even a murder.
1: Martin Jones warns officers are being asked to perform miracles from October. That's when around 5,000 inmates, including domestic abusers and killers convicted of manslaughter, could be let out of jail sooner. The Ministry of Justice says it's putting record levels of investment into the probation service. More than £30,000 has been raised for the family of former Cambridge professor Jason Arday following his death on Friday. The 41-year-old had resigned from the university after facing allegations of plagiarism, which he denied. His family says he'd been subjected to a sustained campaign of abuse and harassment. His close friend Mike Freeman has criticised the way journalists pursued him in the weeks before his death.
3: They wanted, I think, a headline, and it wasn't fair, in my opinion. He was a humble man. Coverage about him being a fantasist and a liar, that does not ring true with the human that I know and loved.
1: 12 people have been killed after a Polish bus tipped over on a motorway in Hungary. Police say at least 10 others have been hurt after the vehicle ran into a ditch in the east of the country early this morning. They had initial investigations suggest the bus driver, who's been taken into custody, fell asleep at the wheel. And a further 100 troops are being deployed to South Wales to help tackle the wildfires continuing to burn across the region. Their job will be to dig fire breaks and to transport large quantities of water to the worst affected areas. That's the latest UCB News. Your next update in an hour.
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4: For he has rescued us from the dominion of darkness and brought us into the kingdom of the Son he loves, in whom we have redemption, the forgiveness of sins. 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
5: Yeah, indeed. Our God rescues and redeems. He doesn't want us to fail. He isn't wanting to write off our story. He is a change-making God, and we get the privilege, the honour. How humbling it is that we get to know more of him and meet with him and be in relationship with God each and every day. Building Faith on your UCB One. Thank you for being a part of it this morning. How about some Setha with Sunshine? And,

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1: Okie dokie, that is indeed me, but it's always nice to know who is listening. So thank you for sharing that on the WhatsApp, 01782 911 111. Time on the Sunday Breakfast Show for an awe and wonder moment. And you know how a few minutes ago we were thinking about Colossians and how our God rescues and redeems? I wanted to pick up on that thought for our awe and wonder moment, because the story of Job in the Bible, I mean, there he was, such a prosperous life, and then everything goes wrong with his family and his health. Even his friends accuse him of wrongdoing given how he's suffering. And Job complains to God about everything. I mean, I'm sure that at times we've all complained to God, and if we were in Job's shoes, we probably would be complaining to God as well. And then he prays, and God asks Job some challenging questions back. And Job rethinks his view of justice, and eventually Job experiences God's restoration. Now that's my version, summing up 42 chapters. It is worth you taking a moment today to explore it for yourself in the Bible. But it doesn't matter how wrong, how ugly, how hopeless we may feel our story has been at times. Look at what God can do using any one of us, and your story can only be really accurately told by you. It is unique and can reflect God's goodness. So we are encouraging you to share your story. It doesn't have to be long. You don't have to give every single detail. A few examples. Cassie shared with us she's 42 and was completely taken by surprise. She did not see it coming, ending up choosing to follow Jesus. Caroline says, a year and a half ago, I'm 53 and both me and my husband were baptized together. Amazing. Caroline, I'm so glad that you are continuing to be resourced by the church and encouraged as you connect with UCB. And Clive says, well, Clive was 17 years old. He'd just joined the army as a musician, junior leaders in Bovington in Dorset. A lad in my intake invited me to stay at his home in Weymouth, and he took me to his church, St. John's. A group of young people there prayed for me, and I was completely filled with God's love. I went for a walk on the beach, and it's as if everything through my eyes were made brand new. God remained faithful to me throughout my 24 years of military service, and I met my wife-to-be early on through a church on my first posting at Carver Barracks, Saffron Walden. She led worship, then we led worship together, and, says Clive, we still do. God is good. Thank you to Clive and Caroline and Cassie. How about you? Would you take a moment to share a bit of your story with us? UCB.co.uk/stories is where you can add yours, or if you find it easier to drop me a voice note this morning on the WhatsApp, 017 82 911 111.

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1: Yes, whether this morning you are at home listening or on the go, there are so many options how you can stay connected with UCB One, whether that's online, DAB, or of course via the UCB Player app. Now, we are edging towards our teaching programme from Emmaus Road. And for the last few weeks, I know there's holidays and all sorts. You might not have been listening for every Sunday breakfast show during August. So let me fill you in. We have been exploring some of the Psalms. We've been in the book of Psalms. And some of the themes we've looked at already include lament, trust. Last week we were thinking about God's presence, and in a moment Sam Ray will look at Psalms of Faith, particularly Psalm 91. So if you want to get ready, grab your Bible. We will be turning to Psalm 91 after Rachel Purcell.

I get the joy and privilege of sharing on one of my favorite Psalms, which is Psalm 91. It's a really famous one, and I'd like repent a little bit when Peter said, oh, would you preach in the series and you can choose what Psalm? I like immediately was like, well, it's got to be Psalm 91. And then I thought, oh, we should probably pray about that, probably discern that with the Lord. But I'm pleased to say that the Lord and I discerned together that Psalm 91 was a good one to cover. I feel in good company because Spurgeon himself says that in the whole collection, there is not a more cheering psalm. Its tone is elevated and sustained throughout, faith at its best. So I can see why it resonates, and I particularly feel drawn to this one. And before I read it this morning, I want to ask us to posture ourselves as if we're about to read the word of the Lord. I don't want to rush into it. I don't want to just say some words and them to go in one ear and out the other. I really want us to posture ourselves well. Because I think if we posture ourselves in mind and heart, we're open to what the Lord might say to us today. So it might mean shimmying a little bit, it might be sitting upright. Whatever it may be, posture yourself in a way that is open to hear what God is going to say to you. This chapter, just by reading it alone, will edify us if we allow it to. Everything that I say after the reading is surplus and extra, but the word of the Lord is the important thing. The Psalms have an ability to access deep reservoirs of emotion inside of us that sometimes lay dormant and are awakened, and that can be really beautiful, and that can be a little bit messy as well. So I want to give us permission today that it's okay if things feel a bit messy inside. I think the invitation of the Lord is often to come with him in the mess, in the chaos, in the joy, everything in between. This psalm is split into three parts. The first two verses are the introduction. Verses 3 to 13 are then our kind of chunk of what I would say is the prophet who's speaking back to the person who's introduced it. Then the final three verses we have there are kind of the Lord speaking to us. So just to frame it as we speak, as I read this psalm to us now. Psalm 91. He who dwells in the shelter of the Most High will abide in the shadow of the Almighty. I will say to the Lord, my refuge and my fortress, my God in whom I trust. For he will deliver you from the snare of the fowler and from the deadly pestilence. He will cover you with his pinions, and under his wings you will find refuge. His faithfulness is a shield and buckler. You will not fear the terror of the night, nor the arrow that flies by day, nor the pestilence that stalks in darkness, nor the destruction that wastes at noonday. 1,000 may fall at your side, 10,000 at your right hand, but it will not come near you. You will only look with your eyes and see the recompense of the wicked. Because you have made the Lord your dwelling place, the Most High, who is my refuge, no evil shall be allowed to befall you. No plague come near your tent. For he will command his angels concerning you to guard you in all your ways. On their hands they will bear you up, lest you strike your foot against a stone. You will tread on the lion and the adder, the young lion and the serpent you will trample underfoot. Because he holds fast to me in love, I will deliver him. I will protect him because he knows my name. When he calls to me, I will answer him. I will be with him in trouble. I will rescue him and honor him. With long life, I will satisfy him and show him my salvation. This is the word of the Lord. Now, as I said, let's dive into this. As I said, this psalm is split into three sections, verses 1 and 2, 3 to 13, then the final three verses. And for the sake of today, we're going to go down the thought path that the introduction is said by the king. The king is making a declaration there. And then the second part, it's one of his prophets is responding to him and saying, if this is what you believe, this will be your testimony. And then the final part is a beautiful assurance from God. So let's start with our introduction from the king.
He who dwells in the shelter

0: shelter of the Most High will abide in the shadow of the Almighty. I will say to the Lord, my refuge and my fortress, my God in whom I trust. These verses give us a lovely introduction to what this psalm is all about. It's this invitation into being close to the Lord. The invitation to come find refuge and shelter, to be in the Lord's protection. They set the tone to what follows. And I think this introduction is kind of the theme of where we're going today. It's the invitation from the Lord to come dwell in his presence. Now, to dwell means to live in, to inhabit. I think the wording here is important because it's not those who visited, those who nipped in, those who spent a moment or two. It's those who dwell. The invitation isn't to just have a moment with the Lord, but it's to live your life with the Lord. This isn't transactional. I think often, I don't know about you, but definitely me, sometimes I can view my relationship with the Lord a little bit transactional. I'll nip to the shop of the Lord. I want a bit of that, bit of provision, bit of protection, bit of that, bit of this. Then I get to the till and I'm like, well, okay, say a little prayer, read my Bible. I've done my transaction. I get what I came for now, like surely. I think sometimes we use the Lord as like a little, like a slot machine almost, like we're going to put in what we want and hopefully we'll get out what I expect. And I don't think that's the invitation for today. It's not to come spend a moment with the Lord to get exactly what you want, when you want, how you want it. But it's to come be in his presence, to come dwell amongst him. In the second part of verse one, it says that they will abide in the shadow of the Almighty. And this psalm wasn't written in rainy England, where we rarely get some good sunshine, or if it does, it's, you know, there's a rain downpour not long after, which I know is quite rich coming from a Scotsman, where the sun shines even less. But the context of this psalm would have been in like a hot desert land. So the shade, the imagery of the shade is so much more powerful because anything left out in the sun would have been scorched and burnt. It's in the place of the shadow and the shade that things are protected, that they're looked after. Earlier this year, I had the joy and privilege of going to Thailand for a couple of weeks, which was very exciting. I've never flown that far away, never been to Thailand. It wasn't really on my list, but like quite a unique opportunity came up and I thought, why not? Sounds really fun. And any of you that know me know I adore being in the sun. Any moments out there, you best believe I'm trying to work outside. Can't see the laptop screen, but I'll be out there anyway. You know, I'll be like, Lord, come move in me. You know, this is enough, surely. And the first week in Thailand, guttingly, there was hardly any sun. And the pressure, honestly, this is ridiculous, but the pressure was beginning to build. There was people at home expecting me to land off this plane, a beautiful golden color, and I was still pale. I thought, oh my Lord, please let the sun come the second week. And it was forecast for storms, and I thought, this is a disaster. I've come all this way for nothing. Actually, it was obviously so much more than the sun, but that was a big component, I'll be honest. But thankfully, the Lord in his kindness brought beautiful sunshine on the second week. And I, every moment I could, I was out there by the pool, chilling, relaxing, doing some walking, some exploring, all that I can. Being safe, making sure I got my sun cream on and getting time in shade. Got to stay hydrated if you want a good tan. You know, that's what it's all about. Not just that, but it's the main aim. And it was the last full day in Thailand on holiday. And I thought, well, it's the last day to get a good tan. So foolishly, I pushed it a little bit too far. The afternoon arrived and I thought, I'm not going to layer again up with sun cream because I've been here a whole week and a bit. Like, I'm acclimatized now, you know? My skin's ready for this. Wrong, wrong, wrong. My skin was not ready. And I went inside to get a glass of water and someone I was on holiday with said, ooh, looking a little red. I said, really? I looked and I thought, yeah, a little bit red. It's all right. I lay inside for a little bit longer because I thought better just to be out the sun for a little bit longer, just to be sure. And like a little Polaroid picture, boy, did that burn developed. I went from this lovely golden color to a beautiful, radiant lobster red. And it wasn't long after before, you know, it starts to get a bit itchy and a bit sore. And I thought, I've flown far too close to the sun here and got rather burnt. And I wish I had a photo for this, but on the plane back, I had like my cap on to hide any burn on my face. I had a cooling patch on my forehead and across my cheeks because I thought, I knew I was coming back to church and I thought, I can't be turning up red. How embarrassing. When you turn up golden brown, they're like, wow. When you come red, it's like, oh, poor guy. And I knew the reaction that I was hoping to find. And I think in this story, I really feel like I was the living physical embodiment of God's invitation there. That it was only in the shade that I realized, was able to assess like, ooh, I'm getting a bit red and a bit burnt. Had I stayed out for longer, it probably wouldn't have been for a while before I really felt that I was burning. And I think God's invitation to us is not just to run to him when things are scary or sore. It's in all seasons, in all circumstances. Come be in my refuge. But I think like the son in my story, the things of the world can be a little bit too tempting. And they're not all bad, but sometimes they keep us for longer. They take us further than we might have hoped, leaving us a little bit burnt and scorched. He who dwells in the shelter of the Most High will abide in the shadow of the Almighty, the protective shadow of the Almighty. I will say to the Lord, my refuge and my fortress, my God in whom I trust. The invitation is to come dwell in the shelter of the Most High. Okay, moving on to the next part of our text, which is verses 3 to 13. And this is our testimony from the prophet replying back to the king. And you'll notice the language in this part, it switches from I will say and my refuge and my fortress. It switches to you, for he will deliver you, because he's now responding to him. So let me read that for us. For he will deliver you from the snare of the fowler and from the deadly pestilence. He will cover you with his pinions. And under his wing, you will find refuge. His faithfulness is a shield and buckler. You will not fear the terror of the night, nor the arrow that flies by day, nor the pestilence that stalks in the darkness, nor the destruction that wastes at noonday. 1,000 may fall at your side, 10,000 at your right hand, but it will not come near you. You will only look with your eyes and see the recompense of the wicked. Because you have made the Lord your dwelling place, the Most High, who is my refuge, no evil shall be allowed to befall you. No plague come near your tent. For he will command his angels concerning you to guard you in all your ways. On their hands they will bear you up, lest you strike your foot against the stone. You will tread on the lion and the adder. The young lion and the serpent you will trample underfoot. Now, in this chunk of the scripture, it's kind of giving this testimony of like, if the Lord is your refuge and strength, none of these things will come your way. He will protect you. He will look out for you. And there's a lot of like military language here, that the arrows that fly by day or the attack in the night or the pestilence, which is the disease, it would have been like a really common thing on the battlefield to be facing all sorts of diseases and illness. And in this example, I think the response to the king, it could be like literally and it could be metaphorical, but I think the very real threat of battle for a king, it's imminent, it's coming his way. And to hear as the king that the arrows will miss you, that you'll be protected, that no plague will come your way, that thousands will fall at your side, that the Lord is with you, will protect you. Really a reassuring piece of scripture. But the part of the scripture that I want to hone in on in this chunk of the scripture, of the chapter, is verse 4. And it's not just because it's one of my favorite verses and it's really beautiful. It's because it's a little bit different to this military language. And I think it describes this beautiful picture of intimacy with the Lord. So it says, he will cover you with his pinions, and under his wings you will find refuge. His faithfulness is a shield and buckler. The image here is of a protective mother bird with her brood of babies, with the most strong part of her wings standing there. And I'm not like a bird enthusiast, so most of my knowledge of birds is from like cartoon shows. And so the images that I have in my head of like a mother bird protecting the baby is when it's like a dopey little silly bird who doesn't know the trouble it's in and the mother scoops it up. And I think that can be true of us because it talks about things that are coming that we can see, that are going to, the arrows that fly by day. But then it talks about disease as well, the things that we can't see. So I think there are moments where we are the dopey, silly little birds that get scooped up and protected. But I think more than that, that's not what we're invited to do. We're invited to cling into this wing, into the protection of the Lord. Spurgeon says that we are foolish and weak as poor little birds, and very apt to be lured to our destruction by cunning foes. But if we dwell near to God, he will see to it that the most skillful deceiver shall not entrap us. I don't want to read this chapter today and say that if you just pray a little bit more and spend a little more time with the Lord, that you'll be protected, that pain won't come your way, because we all live in this world. And we all know that our lives and stories are marked by pain and suffering. It's not that the Lord says that trouble and hardship won't come our way. It's that he invites us into a different route, a different way. It could be physical pain, physical attacks. It could be spiritual. It could be mental. We all live lives in this world that are marked by pain and suffering. Jesus actually says to his disciples that in this world, you will have trouble. You're probably thinking now, like, Sam, I thought this was like an uplifting Sam. It's not really feeling like it anymore. But Jesus does follow that up with, but take heart, I have overcome the world. It's not that we won't face affliction and pain. Is that evil cannot overcome us. We have an assurance that our hope is in something different. It's not of the pain of this world. It's in a God who protects us, who invites us into intimate relationship. He invites us to trust him. I was at a dinner with some friends last weekend, and we hadn't seen each other in a while, and we were just catching up. And we began to like share real painful stories around the table of like family members who'd passed away recently. There was friends who were on their third battle of cancer, a different type again, and the fear that that caused to other family members who had the same gene as them. And it's not that by reading this psalm, you're like, yeah, it's all good, it's fine. But there's this deep-rooted assurance that even though things are not okay, the Lord still walks with me. That I can find refuge in his wings. Trusting in the Lord isn't easy because, like I said in the supermarket analogy, we want to like, Lord, I want this and that, and I want you to show up in these ways. And sometimes the Lord does show up in the ways that we hope and imagine, but sometimes he doesn't. Sometimes the story plays out in a very different way. The invitation is to trust him even though we don't know what's ahead. That we don't know what ways he will gather around us, that he will protect us. Psalm 91 is a radical invitation to trust in the Lord in an unsafe world. Trust isn't easy. The final three verses are the Lord's response. Because he holds fast to me in love, I will deliver him. I will protect him because he knows my name. When he calls to me, I will answer him. I will be with him in trouble. I will rescue him and honor him. With long life, I will satisfy him and show him my salvation. I think this response from the Lord changes that little bit. I think if we didn't have this part, it might read a little bit more like, God's going to look out for me, right? God's going to protect me, right? He will, won't he? Whereas with this assurance at the end that the Lord is saying, I will deliver you. I will protect you. I will answer. I'll be with you in times of trouble. If the invitation from the Lord today is to trust, what will our response be? Like I said, we all live in this real world where we get taught not to trust. You have to look out for you, fight for what you want, because no one else is going to do it. You're on your own. Push them out of the way before they push you out of the way. It's too easy through the experience of being in this world to realize that, like, man, my ability to trust isn't there anymore. I've lost hope in the world, in people, even in God. Sometimes it feels like we can lose hope, lose our trust. But I want to invite you again today that the invitation is still to trust, to come back to him again, to draw near to him. My question for you is, what areas of your life have you taken back into your control because you've lost trust in what God will do with it? Is it your finances? I need to work hard so that I will be okay. I can't be too generous with what I have because I need to look out for me. Is it identity? I don't trust God to say the right things about me, so I'll listen to what other people are saying. We've all got areas that are easy to give to the Lord to trust. Then there's other areas where, like, oh, that's a bit painful. I'm going to hold on to that one a little bit longer. But like I said, the invitation isn't to come visit the presence of the Lord. It's to come dwell. And that means returning to God what is already his, that we are his children. He's not like our earthly parents who mess up and make mistakes and don't always know the right thing, as well-meaning as they can be. Our Heavenly Father is someone we can put our trust in. He knows the way. He's the wise bird that can see what's ahead and what's around. God's invitation is to give it back to him, to lay it at his feet again. Like in my story of getting burnt, it was only when I was in the shade that I could truly assess, like, how am I, what's happening, how burnt am I? And I think the same is with being in the presence of the Lord, that sometimes we get so caught up in what the world would invite us to do, not bad things, just different things, that I think when we come back to the presence of the Lord, it's like a bit of a heart check of, like, oh, like, I can truly assess with the right lenses, how am I and what's happening? My personal story with the Lord has been that there's always been like the next invitation from him. I think God doesn't overwhelm me in a way that means he asked me to do too much too soon. It does mean taking leaps of faith and stepping out of my comfort zone. But I think there's always been like I've dealt with one thing and then the Lord said, okay, like now this thing and now this thing. So there'll be things in our lives that God wants us to hand back. That it's going to be a journey to do that. There'll be things that we can just give back to him. There's things where we have to make a daily choice to return it back to the Lord. I think sometimes the psalm of our heart might more be like my refuge and my fortress, my insert here, in whom I trust. What would our lives look like if we were able to proclaim that statement, my refuge and my fortress, my God in whom I trust? What areas of our lives would we walk a little lighter? Where would we live a little more radically? What invitations would you say yes to that you might have fear for? I think we would walk differently, walk more confidently, with more assurance of who God is. There'll be people in the room who, just as I've been sharing, you'll know the things immediately. They'll come to your heart of like, yeah, this is the thing that I'm holding. I'm building my own pillar. But God wants me to give it back to him. So my invitation to you would be posture yourself in a way that says like, Lord, come have your way. It might be kneeling. It might just be opening your hands out. And there'll be those of us here who you're maybe not sure of what the invitation is, what it is you need to give back to the Lord, or what trust you need to put in him. And for you, I want to say, like, as we enter this time of worship, that it's in the shade, in the protection of the Lord that we're able to assess where we are at. So ask the Holy Spirit, what is your invitation for me today? Where have I lost trust? Where have I misplaced my trust? She's going to say a prayer for us to close, and then we're going to worship. Keep us, good Lord, under the shadow of your mercy. And as you have bound us to yourself in love, leave us not who call upon your name, but grant us salvation made known in the cross of Jesus Christ, our Lord. Amen.
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Keep going. Katie Reynolds. And before that, we had Teaching from Emmaus Road. It is good that we get the opportunity to open up the Bible together. But can I encourage you, if it's been a while since you've been in a church community, it's only 9:45, go and check a local church out today. Because church is another place. Yes, you get to learn God's word, but also you get to worship, you get to honour God, you get to offer thanks and share burdens and encourage one another and really understand what it is to belong to God's kingdom and gain strength, encourage one another. You know, I mentioned worship. It's one of the things we've been considering as well. What type of music and how it's created and our worship songs, especially in light of AI. Yeah. Have you got any songs on your playlist? AI music? What about when it comes to worship in church? Should we be using AI music? And in what other ways in the music industry, who are the other people being impacted by these developments with AI music? Is what we've been considering in A Great Life Issues with a Christian music lawyer, as well as a Christian artist and producer. And we're sharing that conversation again tonight between 8 and 9 o'clock on UCB One. 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
1: So then, I'm going to close out the show with Colton Dixon. This song was released last year. It's called The Love I Have For You. And it reminds us that God can tell us once, he can tell us twice, he can tell us 1,000 times. However many times we need to be reminded that it is his love that can move mountains, his love that brings light to our darkness. He is on our side. He is the one that can bring a hallelujah to our heart again. I hope you enjoy it. Rob will be with you after the 10 o'clock UCB News with Peter Wooding. And I hope the rest of today brings the kind of beauty and joy only you can bring to others around you. I'll be back in the morning here on UCB One from 9 o'clock for Talking Point. Take care. Woke up feeling anxious. Happens.

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1: UCB News at 10 o'clock. I'm Peter Wooding. The Chief Inspector of Probation is warning officers will have to perform miracles to handle the increased workload from more early prison releases in England and Wales. Around 5,000 offenders, including domestic abusers and killers convicted of manslaughter, will become eligible from October to try and reduce overcrowding in jails. Another 100 military personnel are going to South Wales, where crews are tackling 10 wildfires. Emergency services in Stourbridge in the West Midlands say they'll meet residents affected by blazes there to see if they can return home. Wildfire consultant Michael Bruce says a balanced approach is needed to stop these types of fires in the future.
2: So for every pound that's spent on response, a pound should be spent on prevention. It can start by creating what they call defendable space around the home. That means that it's much easier for the fire services to control the fire in and around houses.
1: At least 51 people are now thought to have died in the 7.7 magnitude earthquake in Indonesia. The National Disaster Management Agency says more than 900 homes have been destroyed. Around 5,000 people have also had to leave their homes and are spending the night in emergency shelters. Francisco Fernando is a disaster management manager in Jakarta.
3: Our focus is now in Flores Island. A lot of local camps that have been set up by the government. And last night, I think most of the survivors community that are affected directly were gathered in that campsite.
1: Ukraine struck another warehouse belonging to the Russian equivalent of Amazon in one of its biggest aerial attacks of the 4.5-year war. Both countries are reporting a handful of deaths from overnight exchanges. And Great Britain's men and women were both victorious in their 4x100-metre relay races at the European Athletics Championship last night. That's the latest UCB news. Your next update in an hour.
4: Thank you so much for the latest news there. Hello, it's Rob. Welcome along to the Sunday show. A massive thank you to Vicky for a fabulous Sunday breakfast as usual. Lots of great stuff coming your way, but let's kick things off by taking a look at the Bible and the book of Isaiah.
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5: How beautiful on the mountains are the feet of those who bring good news, who proclaim peace, who bring good tidings, who proclaim salvation, who say to Zion, your God reigns. Isaiah 52, verse 7.

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1: Gable Price and Friends, Why Do You Love Me? Good morning, it's Rob Westall here with your Sunday show. Welcome along if you've just joined. A big thanks to Vicky for a fantastic Sunday breakfast, as always, and to Peter Wooding for the news this morning. From now until 2 p.m, there'll be time to get encouragement, inspiration and challenge from the Bible in Word for Today, and from several guest speakers, including Andrew Palau this hour. And of course, the next instalment of Simple Discipleship with Joe Cox, who's been focused on heaven and what it means for how we live here. There's something old, something new, and of course some top tunes for your Sunday morning soundtrack, songs to inspire, encourage and talk about faith in everyday life, including the new ones by Switchfoot, Sansone, the UCB One Record of the Week, and this. I can't

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beautiful as ever, powerful next seasons. And Forrest Frank, I saw a video of Forrest Frank on social media and it was awesome. He got this little girl up on stage to do a rap live, sort of unrehearsed, and she absolutely smashed it out of the park. So do check that out on his social media if you follow Forrest. And speaking of fantastic things, I've got the UCB One Record of the Week coming up very, very soon for you this hour. And it's by an artist called Nikita, who's from Australia.

Keita, who is the artist behind this week's UCB One Record of the Week, which is coming your way at around about 20 to 11 this morning. But it's time now for something old, something new, and Switchfoot have a new song on our playlist. But before we get to that, well, I thought it'd be good to look at something old that they've done first. And this is from their breakthrough album, The Beautiful Letdown. It's a bit of a fan's favourite called Gone. Now, on this album was perhaps their most famous song, Meant to Live, which was released in 2003. And it went on to become number 18 on the US Billboard Hot 100 and achieved lots of awards and things like that. But it featured on the Spider-Man soundtrack as well. But this is a track from that same album, which, because I haven't got that other one, but to be honest with you, which I think you're going to love. This is called Gone. Enjoy.

There you go, Gone by Switchfoot from 2003, taken from their breakthrough album, The Beautiful Letdown. But, well, 23 years later, they are back with some brand new music, and this is brand new to the UCB One playlist as well. This is called You Forgot Who You Are.

0: Caitlin Danos, always there on UCV1. It's Rob here with the Sunday Show, and it's time for Simple Discipleship with Joe Cox. Over the past few weeks, we've been looking at heaven and what it means for how we live here on earth. But it's the start of a new series today, all about the image of God. If you've got a Bible or Bible app or whatever, however you access the Word of God, you might want to turn to Matthew chapter 11, verses 28 to 30. As I said, it's the start of a new mini study on the subject of the image of God, as Joe introduces this new topic to put forward a question for us to consider. How do you view God when you imagine him? What do you see? We all have different images of God at different points in our lives, don't we? Dependent on where we are and what we're facing. And sometimes we relate to God more as Father, sometimes as friend. All of these characteristics are true of him. He's vast, of course, and there is always more of him to know. So what image or aspect of God's character do you feel you need most at the moment? Is it the loving embrace of a father or the solid presence of a faithful friend? Here's Joe with more.
1: Simple Discipleship with Joe Cox. How do you begin your prayers? Lord, Father, Holy Spirit, God. Is it the same each time, or does it tend to be different based on your circumstances? I'm taking part in a spiritual direction course at the moment, and the theme for the day most recently was images of God. I hadn't really spent much time thinking about it before, like what images of God I have in my head as I pray or go about my day. You've probably heard the famous line from A.W. Tozer, "What comes into our minds when we think about God is the most important thing about us." And maybe you know C.S. Lewis's follow-up too. He said, "I read in a periodical the other day that the fundamental thing is how we think of God. By God himself, it is not. How God thinks of us is not only more important, but infinitely more important. Indeed, how we think of him is of no importance, except insofar as it is related to how he thinks of us." In other words, what you think God thinks about when he thinks about you is actually the most important thing about you. I know both of those quotes, yet I still hadn't spent any considerable length of time considering the most consistent images of God that I have in my mind. We always open up our days on the course together with reflective prayer time. On this day, we opened with a hymn, and I don't know many hymns, but I was aware of this one, Wesley's "Love Divine, All Loves Excelling." We were then invited into 10 minutes of centering prayer. Centering prayer is a time of silence where the goal isn't really to talk to God or to listen to him, but instead to just experience his presence. In other words, to abide. During centering prayer, or any time of silence or prayer really, your mind tends to wander. So in this practice, it's good to have a word, sometimes called a sacred word, to use to return to prayer. So it might mean as you spend time in silence, abiding, your mind then wanders to what's for your dinner. So you gently bring your word to mind and allow it to guide you back to experiencing God. We're invited to choose a word or phrase from the hymn to use as our returning word. This verse stood out to me as we were singing. "Breathe, O breathe, thy loving spirit into every troubled breast. Let us all in thee inherit, let us find thy promised rest." So my word was rest. So the silence started and off we went. And it's funny, isn't it, what you notice when there's around 30 people in a small, beautiful chapel and every noise is amplified. You pick up on people's breathing, stomachs rumbling, chair squeaks. I did a lot of mind wandering and then returning. Rest was a good word to choose. Although my body felt quite rested, my mind didn't. I had a lot of people on my mind, their circumstances and some of my own worries and circumstances. And then around 5 minutes in, I felt God invite me to change the phrase from rest to rest, child. If you aren't familiar with the idea of God speaking, then that last sentence might sound a bit odd. But all it was a moment where I felt myself think the word rest, my word, and then out of nowhere came the word child, and it felt significant. We don't have to make it any bigger or more significant than that. Could it have been my own thought? Yes, but I believe in a God who speaks to us, and this felt significant, so that's that. And when I heard that extra word, it got me. It is hard to cry in silence. I'm sure people would have understood, but I didn't want to disrupt them, so I had to really try to control my breathing so I didn't make like gasping, sobbing noises. I don't know why it got me, but it did. So there we go. Then we went into the seminar part of the day after some tea and cake, which is a core part of the program. We were invited to consider our images of God. I realized that I always start my prayers with Lord, maybe sometimes God, but mostly Lord. And I wondered what that meant about how I spent the rest of my time in prayer. I was relating to God's authority and sovereignty. I'm happy to pray to Jesus as Lord because it means he has the victory, is above all things, and ultimately that I want to live surrendered to his will. But then I thought back to the prayer time, rest, child. And then I considered what it might look like if I started my prayers with Father. Now, I know many of you probably do this. Some of you might even open with a more intimate term like Abba or Dad or Papa. That isn't really me. Not that I don't believe in the role of God as a father, but just because that isn't really the image of God that I tend to relate to. But then I considered all the different circumstances I find myself in and the fact that I'm feeling the weight of those things and thought, actually, I could do with knowing God as Father at the moment. I could do with knowing not just an empowering God who gives me all I need to handle the day, but Father God who takes the responsibility from me and says, I'll handle this one, leave it with me, I love them even more than you do. I think that's for someone today. Hand off the burden to Father God and let him carry the weight. Matthew 11, 28 to 30 comes to mind. Come to me, all you who are weary and burdened, and I will give you rest. Take my yoke upon you and learn from me, for I am gentle and humble in heart, and you will find rest for your souls. For my yoke is easy and my burden is light. You may have noticed this is sounding a bit like a diary entry, and it kind of is. I wanted to invite you into some not yet formed thoughts in the hope that it may spark some new thoughts in you. God is so big, isn't he? The Trinity is a mystery. Each member of it is beyond our comprehension. And so it isn't bad that we have these images of God. I'm not saying Jesus is only Lord. I'm not saying that God is only Father. I'm just acknowledging that in my humanness, I have to use a variety of words and lean on metaphors sometimes and use phrases that aren't complete, but just bring to mind a small part of who God is. God knows that. I think that's why he gave us so many metaphors and titles and descriptions of himself throughout scripture. None fully describe who he is, but each part adds to the picture that we have. As part of the day, we were invited to timeline our lives based on the image of God we had at the time. I've never thought to do this. When I first knew God, my images of him were actually quite transactional. He was an empowerer, the one with a plan, a door opener. Then I encountered more intimate images of God. He became healer, restorer, comforter, friend. My images of God have shifted a lot over the years, mostly in response to what I needed at the time. Now, don't hear what I'm not saying. I'm not saying my opinion of God changed based on my circumstances. It doesn't mean when we're struggling, we let our feelings define God as distant or disappointed or uncaring. Our image of God needs to be true of God. It's just that there are so many images, we can let our circumstances point us towards a true part of him we maybe haven't leaned on before. I wonder if you found the same. When you needed healing, maybe your image of Jesus was of the healing Jesus that we find throughout scripture. When he turned his compassionate gaze on the man with leprosy in Mark 1 and declared, "I am willing to heal you." Or when you felt lonely or overlooked or ashamed, your image of Jesus might be the friend found by the well, seeing all parts of the Samaritan woman and loving her fully. This isn't our feelings deciding what Jesus is like. It's allowing our feelings to guide us towards a true aspect of God so that we can encounter him. When we encounter God with our hearts open, transformation happens. What can close our hearts then? Maybe it's images of God that we feel like we've outgrown or that have lost their significance to us. Maybe if your faith feels a bit dry or lifeless at the moment, a fresh image of God will wake you back up. You don't have to stick with the same image of God forever. especially if it feels like it isn't working for you anymore. There's an invitation from God to know him in a new way. These thoughts might be a bit new to you today, so let's end with a gentle question. What image of God do you most need at the moment? Not what feels theologically correct, but what does your heart actually need today? Maybe it's Father, or maybe it's shepherd or healer or friend. Sit with it for a moment and let it be an invitation rather than just an answer. And let's pray. Father, we thank you for all that you are, although we can never quite grasp the fullness of that. Thank you that you are our good shepherd, mighty saviour, King of kings, Father, friend and healer. I pray for each person listening that you would refresh their image of you today so they can meet with you more intimately. In your precious name, Jesus. Amen.

absolutely beautiful. Bianca Silva and Madison Ryan Ward at your side on UCB1. It's Rob here, and it's time to give the UCB1 Record of the Week a spin. Now, we had a little bit of a flavour of Nikita's music earlier. Nikita is a singer-songwriter and worship leader known for blending gospel, soul, pop and R&B influences. She's based in Sydney in Australia, and the track we're going to listen to is called Fruit, which is taken from her latest album, Beach House Praise. The song explores the idea of what it means to live a life shaped by faith, drawing inspiration from the fruit of the Spirit described in Galatians 5. So this is Nikita with Fruit, the UCB1 Record of the Week. UCB1.

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0: Jarvis Campbell and Magnolia here on UCB1. It's the Sunday show with me, Rob. A very good morning to you. It's great to have your company. And it's great to have the company of Andrew Palau now, who's here to share some thoughts. Let's take a listen.
1: This is Andrew Palau. Is there any hope if someone imitates the prodigal son in Luke 15? If they wander away from our Heavenly Father and live it up in various sins season after season? Is there hope? Many people will say no. How prone we are to hear God's word and then shortly after ponder, well, I'm forgiven after all, and I'm not quite strong enough to obey that anyway. Well, the problem with this kind of thinking is that James 2:10 reminds us that to disobey God in one point is tantamount to rebelling against God in every possible way. That's what God said. The answer, James goes on to say, is to humble yourself, confess, and turn from your sin. Earnestly turn back to your Heavenly Father with that great hope and anticipation. His promises are true. Is that what you want to do today? I sure hope it is. Do it today.

It's Rob. It's the Sunday Show here on UCB One. Welcome along. If you just joined, a very good morning to you. Coming up after the 11 o'clock news, we've got our spotlight session. This week, it's Praise Labangu. Kieran Kelly will also be joining us to share some thoughts. But taking us up to the bulletin, it is a brand new track, as promised, by Sandstone called Love Me Still. And Sandstone has a brand new album out. I don't know if you know about this, but Sansone has also been our artist in the spotlight recently as well. You can check that out on Joel's Radio Highlights page on the UCB Player app. And Love Me Still is from his album Not For Nothing, which dropped in June. So check this out. New music.

0: 20-something, OM53. It's Rob here with your Sunday show. A very good morning to you. Now, speaking about being a 20-something, when I was a 20-something, I was a bit of an adrenaline junkie. Well, not compared to some, by the way, but when it came to theme parks, roller coasters were the thing, and I loved them. Now, I've become more risk-averse and aware of what could go wrong. And I can't think of anything worse, to be honest with you, and I get quite dizzy thinking about it. How about you? Do you find that as you get older, you get a bit more cautious? I certainly have. And speaking of roller coasters, well, in the US today, as well as being Sunday, of course, it is the National Roller Coaster Day. So do you have a favourite roller coaster that you've ever been on? I tried the one in Blackpool. That was something else. How about you? Get in touch, rwestall@ucb.co.uk. See if you can inspire me to try some of these. But coming your way this hour, lots of great stuff. Kieran Kelly will be joining us to share some thoughts. And we also have a spotlight session where one of the artists you hear across the UCB1 airwaves comes into the studio, record a special session with us of some of their live tracks, live versions of their tracks. And we also get to know them a little bit better. This week, it is Praise Labango. That's coming your way at around about 4:15.
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0: Heritage with Every Tear. That's brand new to UCB One. Absolutely fantastic stuff. It's Rob here with your Sunday show. Coming up very shortly, we've got a spotlight session featuring Praise Labangu for you. But first, Kieran Kelly joins us to share some thoughts. Let's take a listen.
1: Hi, I'm Kieran Kelly from the Christian Institute. Have human reason and achievement superseded Christianity? Well, some people certainly think so. For them, Christianity is outdated, or worse, a bad influence. But when we think about the big ideals of compassion and justice and freedom, ideals we recognise as underpinning basic human rights, ideals that have shaped civilization, where do they come from? Not from science or from secular humanism, but from the Bible. In fact, the very concept of human rights is founded on the biblical truth that all people are created in the image of God, which means all people are worthy of dignity and respect. And that includes you. Your true value comes from being made in God's image.

0: Christian Singleton, All In Time. Now, every week at around this time on the Sunday show, we shine a spotlight on one of our spotlight sessions. Over the past, well, couple of years, we've had some fantastic artists. Artists you're familiar with if you listen to UCB1 regularly across our playlist. 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
2: 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Take it away.

0: Amazing. Thanks so much. And thanks so much for joining us, guys. Thank we've got you. Praise and we've got Paul as well, which sounds really great together, actually. But for those who don't know you and aren't already obsessed, let's get to know you a little bit better. So how would you describe your sound to those who are new to your music?
1: Yeah, I would say indie soul is kind of like where I kind of sit, I think. And that encompasses various different styles. But yeah, for the most part.
0: So how did you get to deciding that that was kind of going to be your sound?
1: Probably just because of a lot of the musical influences that I grew up with. And I listened to a lot of gospel, Motown, soul type things, but really also loved my indie alternative as well. So yeah, that's just kind of where I comfortably sit and what naturally comes out when I get to write.
0: Amazing. So you're not just very talented when it comes to writing and performing. I've also found out that you got a master's degree in chemistry, which is fairly impressive. So how did you go from being at uni, studying chemistry, to where you are now? Like, at what point did you realise, okay, actually, this is something that I want to pursue?
1: Yeah, chemistry was not really anything that I was passionate about. Like, I was good at it. I was curious about it.

0: Yeah, but I listen to a lot of music. I work with a lot of artists and, just supporting artist journeys and supporting from the background. It's kind of a lot of stuff that I was doing before I knew that it could be a paid role, to be honest. But this is a bit more formal and I have a job description and all of the things. But
1: great. And part of that is playlist curator.
0: Exactly.
1: Right. Yeah. So what is that for those that don't know? I'll be honest, I work in music and radio and I don't even really know myself.
0: Yeah. So I guess with how music has changed, a lot of people these days discover their music on streaming services. So like your Spotify, your Apple Music. So I create playlists for the artists that release music through us and just artists we like as well. And so I put a bunch of them on a playlist and people get to discover new music and just see what's coming out from our distributor and things. So
1: great. So if people think they're coming across stuff themselves and they've discovered it, really, it's you behind the scenes.
0: Well, not for all of them, but just for some, for the ones on our profile.
1: No, you're not,
0: yes.
1: Like every playlist on Spotify is Praise Labangu is responsible.
0: Imagine.
1: But a lot of good ones. Okay, yeah. So your next song is Midnight Hour.
0: Yes.
1: So take it away.

0: Amazing. So you're obviously very talented at creating your own music and writing your own music. You also have been involved in a lot of collaborations. So artists, I mean, the list really does go on, but Saint, Jonathan Ogden, Lamb Culture, loads and loads of brilliant artists. Is there a standout moment from anyone that you've worked with in particular?
1: Yeah, honestly, I would say one of my first collaborations was with Darla Baltazar, who's based in the Philippines. And that one was very random because it was during COVID and we had just connected online through a Discord server that we were both on. And we just kind of made a song for fun. It ended up on SoundCloud and then gradually people started hearing about it. Jonathan Ogden shared

0: it, and people started asking us to release it. So that kind of started my music career, some like also hers as well, I think. I think she was kind of releasing with a band earlier, but in terms of her own music, it kind of started from there. So that's probably a standout for me, I think.
1: Sure. And you mentioned that Jonathan Ogden shared it. Obviously, that's a key moment in how that song kind of got in front of people. Do you now feel, because you're obviously very well established yourself as an artist, do you now feel that you want to be doing that for other artists as well?
0: Yeah, absolutely. I think in a lot of ways, I don't think I'd be doing what I'm doing or releasing music to the capacity that I am if it hadn't been for artists who had been supporting and just, you know, like, cheerleading, you know, and all that kind of stuff. So that's something that's very important to me personally as well. So I'm kind of always on the lookout for where I can support and encourage as much as I can.
1: Sure. And there's a lot of collaborations where obviously people come back into writing songs with you and you work with people multiple times. But is there someone who you've not worked with who, I don't know, let's just say that it's limitless here. Is there someone that you'd love to collaborate with?
0: Oh, that's hard. I would say like King's Kaleidoscope.
1: Okay.
0: That would be great.
1: Yeah.
0: It'd be random, but it would be fun.
1: Yeah, I love that.
0: I would love that, actually.
1: Okay. And working with other people, I imagine that there's a lot of ideas and a lot of passions that you both bring to the table, and also that you do individually. But what's on your heart the most? What's the thing that you're trying to bring across in your music?
0: Yeah, I think for me personally, I like to write songs that allow people to have language to know how to talk to God or relate to the world. So whether it's like a song like Midnight Hour, for example, and it was something that I wrote in a really difficult time, and it's one of those songs that, you know, I hope encourages people and like allows them to feel God's nearness. And then there's another song like Candlelight, which gives language to when you're going through something, and just recognizing that like God is enough more than anything else that the world has to offer, and things like that. And yeah, I kind of dabbled speaking about different type of subjects in my songs, but in general, it's mostly about the human experience and providing language for that in a way that people feel like they can relate to the world, relate to God. And yeah, so just a way of people feeling like, oh, you feel like that as well. Like that's kind of what I'm thinking about when I'm writing.
1: And it's really beautiful, beautifully done, the way that you just, you know, songs that you turn on and immediately you're thinking, oh, I feel that. I just didn't have the words for it before. So tell me about this next song.
0: Yeah, so this next song is called Hidden From Sight. And it's a song that I actually wrote with Paul. and I think a lot of my songs, I was going through a tough time. But I was going through a tough time. And it's one of those songs of just recognizing that there's a blessing in being present in what's going on right now. And a lot of life is going to be both and. It's unlikely that you'll be like only going through great, you know, mountaintop moments and, you know, valleys. We love those kind of analogies. But sometimes it is both at the same time. And how do we stay present and enjoy that moment? And yeah, that's kind of like the vibe. It's a upbeat song, but it's a way just to remind myself to be present and enjoy the moment.
1: Great. Well, go for it.

0: Love it. That was amazing. Thank you so much. Now, like you say, that song talks about highs and lows and God being there throughout and the bits where actually it all comes together. Has there been a moment where God has really surprised you, whether it's in songwriting, whether it's just in life?
1: A lot of times. I think that's just kind of the theme of my walk with God, really. Lots of surprises, but a lot of them can be like quite positive. Like there's a book by C.S. Lewis about Surprised by Joy, and I think that sometimes that does happen, like when I don't expect God to show up and then he does, or just in a way that I wouldn't have expected, and it like sometimes his blessings come in packages that I wouldn't have, you know, wouldn't have designed for myself really. But I think surprises are all kind of part of it, and a lot of that sometimes, well, somehow finds its way into my songs. So, yeah.
0: Great. Let's talk about your debut album, In Times Like These, which Midnight Hour and Candlelight are on. You've got a lot of like voice notes and audio clips of friends and family. Yeah. Was there a particular message or story that you wanted to tell with that?
1: Yeah, so the album itself, even the track listing, is all kind of in order. So it shows a progress of like, where I started at the beginning of like, end of 2022 into the early 2023. And just the whole process of letting things go, allowing God to lead in my life. And those kinds of voice notes were real voice notes of what was happening in my life. So it started off with a voice note from my mum, and that was like very personal to me. I was having a really rough day, and like that was the first thing I heard in the morning. I was just psyching myself up for work, and I just knew that that would be the best way to open it up. And I had a voice note from my friend Shireen, who was just like encouraging me and pouring out into me, and like one of those random moments. We were at Big Church, like getting fish and chips, and then she just started speaking over me. So I was like, right, let me start recording this, not knowing that it was going to be on my album. It was more just that I wanted to hold on to those words for myself. And then similarly, when I was actually recording the album, my friend Anna sent me a voice note the day of, just like, I'm praying for you, praying for this album. And so, yeah, it just all kind of came together and just made so much sense. So, yeah, it's very vulnerable. It's kind of like a window into my life, and also the people that are speaking into my life and the people that I'm encouraged by.
0: Sure. And do you ever listen back? Obviously, it's like such a personal thing. Do you ever have a moment where you think, I'm going to stick the album on? Or is it once it's done, it's a case of, okay, that's project done, I'm going to close the door there and keep moving forward?
1: I think it depends. There are some times when, say, for example, if I'm getting in my head about my writing, or I'm like, oh, I can't do this artist thing anymore, I'm not good, I will go back and listen to it and then be like, oh, I'm actually quite proud of that. Or, I will often go back, but sometimes if you listen to your own music too much, you can get too critical. So there's a balance to it. I've definitely listened to it since then. But I think when I released it, I was like, I'm not listening to this and like until like 6 months has passed or something. I need some time, but...
0: Sure. So we're about to hear an unreleased song. So how do you figure out, once something's done, something's finished, how do you figure out when you're going to release it to the world?
1: It's hard to tell, actually. There's a bunch of different factors. But I think timing is a huge thing. A lot of times it depends on the Holy Spirit's leading, like when something is right to be heard, or even like just logistically, is the song actually done? Like, are we done with production? Are we done with all of these things? So life happens as well, and I like to collaborate with a whole bunch of people, and we just kind of go with the flow, and that, you know, when the song is done, it's done, and if it's part of a project, we'll kind of tuck it away, but if it feels time to like get it out, then we will. So
0: okay, great. Well, first unreleased song for us, it's Now to Him.

0: That is stunning. That is beautiful. Thank you so much. So you've performed at a lot of exciting and incredible things. Has there been a standout moment where you've thought, oh, okay, actually, this is a bit of a turning point here?
1: I think I've done a lot of gigs, actually. I can't remember which ones. I actually really enjoyed doing opening for Jonathan Ogden. And then I also played with Line of Judah as well. That was really fun. And I would play with my friend Sella, who are also an amazing band of their own. And it was always fun, like just having a full band and like playing with them. So yeah, I was really encouraged by that, I think. And it was especially, felt like a full circle moment for both of those events, especially because I was listening to a lot of Jonathan Ogden and Rivers and Robots, and same with Line of Judah. So to meet them and like get to know them, for them to be good friends of mine now as well, but to perform with them was really fun. So yeah.
0: And from performing and recording, how do those two differ for you?
1: So I started my whole music career during COVID. So I'm used to doing everything in my room by myself, even down to recording my vocals. I was fine to do it myself. And so now that I'm like having to go to a studio and people hear me mess up and things, it's like, oh, okay, I have to adjust to that. And same with doing things live, and you actually have like people looking at you. It's all kind of scary sometimes, but the more you do it, the less, well, it's not that it's less scary, but you get used to it, I think. But obviously I feel a lot more comfortable with the whole creating process because it's more fun. You're coming up with new ideas, sometimes even on the spot. But then it is also really enjoyable doing things live and people experiencing it for the first time, or when you do a new arrangement of things. So yeah, it's quite fun.
0: Have you ever had a moment of someone telling you something encouraging, or I don't know, yeah, surprising, or where your songs have really touched them from a performance?
1: Yeah. And it's always very humbling in that regard because, again, like I'm used to doing things in my room and like you don't really meet people. But then when you do events and you sing in front of people and they come up to you and like, oh, I'm so glad I heard this song in particular because it means this to me and that kind of thing. So, yeah, it really blows my mind. And it's always super encouraging. I think I don't really have like a particular song where people are like, this is the one. It's often varied. Like it's quite surprising to me. But even with the album, I've had so many people tell me different favorites. And I'm just like, oh, so it's not just like this one song is like, you know, the hit or whatever. So people respond to things differently and it touches them at, you know, different moments of their lives and things. So yeah, I always come away from experiences like that just feeling really encouraged and inspired.
0: I mean, that is an incredible compliment and encouragement of just all your stuff is great, actually. Everybody loves it all. So your music's very good at kind of commentary of life in the moment, which we've discussed, but looking ahead, I don't know about you, I'm not particularly good at looking ahead, but yeah. What have you got coming up in the world of Praise Labangu?
1: Yeah, so I am playing Big Church this year and Creation Fest, and I'm also running events called Night of Parables, which is a music event where we promote Christian music, like specifically, well, I was going to say specifically independent, but not really actually, but basically just different styles of Christian music. And yeah, we have another one coming up in September, and that's going to be with Josh Garrels and Taylor Armstrong and Jonathan Ogden. So yeah, really looking forward to being able to be a part and have my event organizer hat on for that one. So yeah.
0: Brilliant. Okay, we're going to finish with one last song, another unreleased tune. Thank you so much for joining us, both of you. We're going to finish with Hummingbird.

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Fraise Le Bangu in session here at UCB One. 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

0: Megan Woods, Heaven Down Here on UCB1. It's Rob with your Sunday show. A very good morning to you. It's great to have your company, and I've got some new music for you now. Now, nobody likes to read the terms and conditions on stuff, do they? Well, perhaps you do. Perhaps it floats your boat. But this is a track with that title, which is far from dull and boring. This is wonderful. This is Zoe Levitt with Terms and Conditions. 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

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It's Rob with your Sunday show. A very good morning to you. It's great to have your company. Coming your way after the 12 o'clock news, we've got some truth, wisdom, encouragement and perhaps challenge from our daily Bible devotional word for today. Also, I've got some fantastic new tracks, including a collaboration between Maruzo and Lynn D, and also another new track by Unspoken to play for you as well. We'll also be taking a look back at this week's solar eclipse. Did you watch it? What did you think of it? Get in touch with me, R Westall, that's R West, A-double-L, at ucb.co.uk.

0: young Christians finding the song, hearing it, seeing it being shared, listening to it, experiencing joy. It's just like all of our prayers.
1: Have you heard? Ellie Limebear's new song, Give Me Joy, is on Christian and secular charts. She's also signed to Decca Records, becoming the first Christian artist to do so, and following the footsteps of Elvis, Johnny Cash, and the Rolling Stones.

0: I caught up with Ellie recently to hear more about this song. And given everything Ellie's up to, we're listening back to our chat with her from last year, where she shared something she's wrestled with and wants to speak against in her music.
1: That is such a lie, isn't it? That we can so easily believe is that we are on our own. You're never on your own. You're always walking beside someone. You're walking beside Jesus. The truth is that he is there even when we don't believe it or feel it.
0: Ellie Limebear is our artist in the spotlight this week. 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
3: These nights, I'm just living in the reruns. It's a show called Everything I Should Have Done. But I can do another one. No, I can do another.

Sunshine, Sether on UCB1, and it has been very, very hot, hasn't it? The fifth heat wave of the summer coming towards an end. Well, I'll believe it when I see it, to be perfectly honest with you. They keep saying that, oh, it's supposed to get cold, or it's supposed to get wet in the next few days, and it's just been absolutely, where I live in Wales, absolutely blisteringly hot. We've had a lot of fires as well, and there was one devastating fire in a town nearby as well, where many houses were lost. The same happened early this week in Stourbridge in the West Midlands as well. Let's pray for all those people involved, and also the very brave firefighters who are doing exhausting and intensive work to try and keep us safe from all of these grass fires. And speaking of which, did you have a government alert the other day? Now, I don't know whether this is just people in Wales, but we were going on a walk, I think it was Friday night, and all of a sudden the phone went off, and I just thought I'd forgot to press the snooze button, or, you know, it was an alarm I'd set for the wrong time, but it was a government alert, and it was quite scary. Danger to life, but it was all in Welsh, and I don't speak Welsh. So I was like, oh my gosh, what do I do? Luckily, 10 minutes later, it was in English, and it just basically was some advice saying, you know, not to light a disposable barbecue and things like that. But I did think, what if something catastrophic had happened in those 10 minutes before? I would have been in real trouble. So I'm very, very seriously thinking about getting Welsh lessons now.

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0: Well, I promised you some new music and you didn't have to wait long for it at all. Lynn D and Maruso there with their collaboration Rise Up. It's Rob here with your Sunday show. A very good afternoon to you. It's time now to consider what God is saying to us through the Daily Bible Devotional Word for Today. Let's take a listen.
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2: Understanding the Kingdom of God. Kingdom of God. In one sense, the kingdom of God is future, eternal, and heavenly. When Christ returns to set up his kingdom on earth, the prophecy of Revelation 11, verse 15, will be fulfilled. The kingdoms of this world have become the kingdoms of our Lord and of his Christ, and he shall reign forever and ever. What a glorious day that will be for all of God's redeemed children. But until then, Jesus said, "The kingdom of God is within you." That means as a born-again believer living in this world, you're called to demonstrate what it means to live under the rule of the King of Kings and Lord of Lords. Winston Churchill famously quipped, "Democracy is the worst form of government, except for all those other forms that have been tried." All human government is flawed and ultimately destined to fail because it's made up of flawed human beings. So as citizens of the Kingdom of God, we are called to be light that illuminates darkness and dispels ignorance, and salt that flavors, cleanses, heals, and enriches the lives of those we come in contact with. See Matthew 5, verses 13 and 14. We are called to practice the principles of God's kingdom in the marketplace of life. Whether you work in education, transportation, medicine, politics, agriculture, IT sales, manufacturing, etc., you are called to demonstrate the benefits of living under the rule of Christ and by the guidance of his indwelling Holy Spirit. Luke 19 verse 13 reminds us, when Christ returns, that promise will be totally fulfilled. Until then, Jesus said, "Occupy till I come."
0: Understanding the Kingdom of God. What was your takeaway from today's Word for Today, and how can you apply it and put it into action in your world? By the way, if you'd like to read it again, you can online at ucb.co.uk/read, where you can even order a physical copy of it too, if you'd like. The worst of time.

Jordan's blessing offer on UCB1. It is the Sunday show with me, Rob. A very good afternoon to you. Now, did you watch the solar eclipse earlier this week? Millions of people got to experience the most significant one in the UK since 1999. Do you remember that one? I was at Stoneleigh Bible Week for that. And this week, though, we went to a local park and the local astronomy club were there with their telescopes for people to look through. And it was pretty cool. It did get a bit dark as well, and lots of people were having picnics and cheered when it did. A lot of children, though, they were just playing football, completely oblivious to it. But did you get any special glasses for it? I couldn't find any anywhere, actually. So we had a homemade device. How I'd describe it is it's basically like a cereal box with a bit of foil and a hole, and then you peek through another hole to see

0: the reflection from the sun. You obviously point the sort of foil bit at the sun behind you, so you're not looking directly at the sun. That's not advised. And it was amazing. You could see the eclipse through a shadowy reflection inside the box. And these people on Fishel Beach in Cornwall were also impressed by the eclipse.
1: I can't quite believe what you see sometimes. It's the freak of nature, just unbelievable.
2: I noticed that it got all darker and all the birds went a bit fast. I think they got a bit scared.
3: The kids are going to remember, and we're going to remember for a lifetime.
0: You know, that's right, what that boy said then. I took my drone to see if I could capture something of the eclipse, something spectacular photography or videography, but didn't go as I imagined. But I did notice lots of birds flying around at the peak of the eclipse. They were going a bit, wild. They were like flying all over the place. So, that's quite interesting that little boy noticed the same down in Cornwall there. And coverage there and in Wales, where I was around 90%. And, plunging some areas into near darkness as the moon obscured the sun. But people in Mallorca experienced a rare total eclipse, and this couple travelled from Atlanta in the US to be there for it.
4: It was worth all 90 seconds of totality that we got. We were, it really, like you said, there are words that don't describe it.
5: Sometimes you are forced to see it, witness it with its fullness and its power, and you realise, oh yeah, no, I get to do this.
0: Incredible, incredible. Well, it won't happen here in the UK for around 50 years, but General Secretary of Christians in Science, Dr. Gavin Merrifield, says there are other opportunities to see it elsewhere before then.
6: Now, there's one in New Zealand in 2028. That might be worth a trip. That's going to be a total solar eclipse. It's a spectacular thing, and I'm pretty sure that God is delighting in that arrangement and going, ha, isn't that amazing? Isn't that beautiful?
0: Absolutely. Well, don't know about you, but such happenings remind me of the wider universe and how tiny I am in it. And its detailed design as well. But maybe I'll have to start saving for New Zealand to get another sort of reminder of that.

One Step, Cross Grey on UCB One. It's the Sunday Show with me, Rob. A very good afternoon to you. In just a few moments, I will be sharing this week's quiz question with you based on something in the world of news and sports. It's multiple choice, so worth having a guess, even if you don't think you know the answer. It's a bit of fun, and hey, you might learn something that you can use in future, maybe at a church quiz or something like that. That's coming your way very shortly. But first, a new song, as promised, by Unspoken. This is called Wild Ones. New music.

A wonderful cover of Seal's classic track Crazy by For King and Country and their sister Rebecca St. James here on UCB1. It's the Sunday show with me, Rob, and it's time for our weekly quiz question. Now, something that's happened in the world of news or sport that you might have heard here on UCB1 or seen elsewhere, and it's all about chocolate. Sorry if you've not had your lunch yet and you're feeling a little bit hungry, but yes, a chocolate bar has been made using entirely British ingredients for the first time in nearly a century. But what I want to know is, where was the cocoa grown? Was it A, Berkshire, B, Devon, or C, Hertfordshire? A, Berkshire, B, Devon, or C, Hertfordshire? I'll give you two tracks, because I'm nice, to log your answers if you'd like. You can email me your guesses, or if you know the answer with confidence, email me your what you're going for, what option you're going for, to rwestall, rwest@ucb.co.uk. But be quick and good luck.

Wild Harbours and Daylight on UCB One. Time to reveal the answer to our quiz question now. A chocolate bar has been made using entirely British ingredients for the first time in nearly a century. I wanted to know, where was the cocoa grown? Was it A, Berkshire, B, Devon, or C, Hertfordshire? What did you put? Well done. If you said A, Berkshire, yep, it was. A master's student harvested, fermented and processed the cocoa at the University of Reading, having also grown it in the town. And it's the first chocolate bar of its kind since 1932, when confectionery makers Rowntree's gifted a six-year-old Princess Elizabeth, who later on went on to be Queen Elizabeth II, the only other bar of UK-grown chocolate ever made. The UK's chocolate market is worth £10.4 billion, but it is entirely reliant on imported cocoa. I wonder what it tasted like, though. That is the acid test, isn't it? Well done if you got that right. Don't worry if you got it wrong. Hey, you've learned something new, and there'll be another one for you to try same time next week.

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Running in the Water, Party Wave, aka Forrest Frank, of course. It's Rob here with your Sunday show. Great to have your company. And after the 1 o'clock news, we'll be heading to our friends at Way Church Wigan for some teaching. I've also got some fantastic music for you. I mean, that goes without saying, surely. But I've got new ones you might want to check out by Franny Cash and I'm Rescued. Looking forward to it. Lion.

0: Caleb Meekham on Fire Still on UCB One. It's your Sunday show with me, Rob. A very good afternoon to you. It's great to have your company. And somebody who's on fire, not literally, of course, is Ellie Limebear, her third week at number one in the UK gospel and Christian music chart. And she also entered the secular charts as well, the official UK chart company's top 10. Number seven, the single peaked at. It's a fantastic song, and we're going to play it now. But here to introduce it is Ellie herself.
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0: In your hands, Maddie Moon on UCB One. It's Rob here with your Sunday show. Welcome along. And just a few moments' time, we'll be heading to our friends at Wade Church Wigan for this afternoon's teaching. But first, some new music for you. This is a cracking tune I think you're going to love by Am Rescue. This is called Arizona.
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0: Katie Nicole, one of the Found. It's Rob here. Great to have your company. Welcome along to the Sunday Show. It's time to join our friends at the Way Church in Wigan now for this afternoon's teaching. This is part one of it. Today, we conclude our series entitled Like Jesus, looking at the life and character of Jesus to show us how we should live life as radical disciples of Christ. If you've got a Bible or Bible app, you might want to turn to Mark chapter 9. Today we consider what it would look like to serve Jesus. The kingdom of God is often referred to as an upside down kingdom, isn't it? Where societal norms such as standing on others to get ahead or striving for money and success are turned on their head. How does this upside down kingdom present itself in terms of serving, though? Jesus shows us a perfect model of what it means to serve, doesn't he? His model provides the perfect blueprint of what it means to have the highest position in the room, yet to lay all aside, to give yourself for the sake of others. And Jesus' ultimate service was the giving of his life, the only perfect man, dying for the sins of others. Ben Tarbuck challenges us to consider our lives in the light of this sacrifice, examining the ways we can, even in the smallest daily choices, use to serve those around us, reminding us that true leadership in the kingdom of God means true service. Here's Ben with more.
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2: We're in a series at the minute called Like Jesus, where we're looking at different topics and how Jesus and the person of Jesus influences to become like him in those aspects. And I'd like us to turn to the book of Mark chapter 9. The book of Mark chapter 9. The book of Mark is written by... Mark. And we're going to start in chapter 9. And you can find it on your phone. You can get it on your Bibles if you've got a physical one like me. This is Jesus and the disciples. And they came to Capernaum, and when he was in the house, he asked them, this is Jesus, he asked the disciples, what were you discussing on the way? Because they were talking on the way to the house, but they kept silent, for on the way they had argued with one another about who was the greatest. And he sat down, it was ridiculous conversation in the world. Can you imagine that? Being in the office and then overhearing two people talk, but yeah, I think I'm the greatest. No, I'm the bestest. Who was the greatest? And he sat down and called the 12 and said to them, if anybody would be first, he must be last of all and servant of all. And then he reaffirms that in the next chapter, understanding that sometimes human pride can take a while to weed out. He circles back, and in Mark chapter 10, verse 43, he says, and it shall not be so among you, but whoever will be great among you must be your servant. And whoever must be first among you, must be slave of all. For even the Son of Man came not to be served, but to serve and give his life as a ransom for many. So today we're looking at serve like Jesus. Serve like Jesus. Before we jump into it, let me take you to one of the first books of the Old Testament at the start of the journey of the scriptures, to a guy called Joshua. And at the end of Joshua's life, he was like a general, like the leader of the nation of Israel. And sort of in the last few weeks of his life, he does this big speech where he kind of levels out his expectation for the nation to come. And this is what it says in Joshua 24. It won't be on screen. It says this, therefore, fear the Lord and serve him in sincerity and faithfulness. Put away the gods of your fathers served beyond the river in Egypt and serve the Lord. And if it is evil in your eyes to serve the Lord, choose this day whom you will serve, whether the gods of your father, who they served in the

0: region beyond the river, or the gods of the Amorites in whose land you dwell. But as for me and my house, we will serve the Lord. We will serve the Lord. Because serving is ultimately a choice. It is a choice. You might think in here that you have nothing to bring to the table to add value to other people. Or maybe you think a lot of yourself and you think, actually, yeah, I have tons and tons, but there's something stopping you from doing that. It is simply a choice. Marie Farlow, an entrepreneur and author in the States, says this: success doesn't come by what you do occasionally. It comes from what you do consistently. That's the definition of success, what you do consistently. So if you want to be a great friend, guess what? You've got to be a friend consistently, not just occasionally. If you want to end up at a point where a whole church is gathering around the family unit and celebrating 25 years of investing in Way Kids, it doesn't happen because Dave did it occasionally. No, he did it consistently. And that's where success comes from. And we can't confuse that in our life. Where we go, God, fix it. God, change it. God, I'm not happy with this. We have to be people who go, I'm going to have a consistent attitude of service towards that. And then it's going to change. Turning up occasionally, doing things occasionally, being an occasional person will not lead to success. And it's the same as what Jesus is saying here. He's saying this, that the Son of Man, which is a sort of like a nickname for Jesus, the Son of Man himself came not to be served, but to serve and give his life as a ransom. Not just give his Tuesday afternoons or his Thursday evenings when the final of Traitors isn't on BBC. Greatest show on the earth, that. Isn't that amazing? That? Apart from The Chosen, I tell you, Traitors is great. It's a life decision. It's life choice. And it's not one big one like, yes, I'm going to serve the Lord. It's every day waking up going, God, what you want me to do today, God? Come on, what is it? Tell me. You're in and all the secrets. You're the Lord. Come on, tell me. Who can I bless? Who can I give to? Who can I reach? Who can I influence? Every single day, even when you don't feel like it. And it's a decision. There's something I wanted to say, that basically the destination where you're at today is the sum total of the decisions that you've made. So where you find it, the destination is the sum total of all the decisions you've made. And guess what? Some of those decisions have been flipping awesome. Like, look at the stuff you've got in your life. It's fantastic, isn't it? Who'd have thought you'd have three friends? Who'd have thought you'd have so many friends and you'd live where you live and you're part of a church community and the hope that you have amazing decisions to follow God and to make right financial decisions in your life, but also the stuff that ain't where it should be. It's probably because of the sum total of decisions that you've made. Same with me. I need a proper skincare routine. I know that these lines on my face are because of decisions that I've made. And even though my wife puts a very smelly cream out on the side every single night, says, get rid of your crow's feet, I often forget. And guess what? This is what you get, people. This masterpiece before you is because of a neglected my skincare. There's this thing called 1 degree shifts, right? Where often the most important decisions you make in your life are not the ones that shift you totally off course. Like, you wake up one morning and you go, I'm not going to be an accountant anymore. Today, I'm going to move careers and be a children's entertainer. Anybody know any accountants that could make that switch to that industry? Special people accountants. Some of the most consistent people. But here's the point. Just like accountants, we have a balance sheet of our life and it just takes one digit, one decimal place. And I'm not fear-mongering with it. I'm just saying every decision you make in your life really counts, because often it's like 1 degree shifts, right? You make a 1 degree shift thinking, do you know what? I've just got a gym membership last month and I went every day. But today, Krispy Kreme's is calling my name. So I'm not going to go to the gym. I'm going to, it's just one day in it, just one day off in it. But then how about the next day you're thinking, oh, that Krispy Kreme was too good. And they've got a special on now, a Christmas special. So I'm going to go there. And suddenly your 1 degree shifts, suddenly a month later, and this money's going out of your account for a room that smells that you never go in anymore. You're thinking, what happened. And it wasn't because one day you thought, I'm pro donut and against gym. It's just because of those 1 degree shifts, and they become the sum total of our destination. That's why our choices are so important in life. Who we align ourselves with, who we partner with, when we choose to stay, when we choose to leave. All these things really matter. And Joshua is saying, look, you can do what you want, right? You can believe whatever you want. You can say whatever you want. But as for me and my house, we will serve the Lord. And I promise you, if you have that attitude in your life, when you hit a point of significant change or you hit a point where you need to make some decisions, do us a favor and get Joshua 24 up and say to yourself, as for me and my house, we will serve the Lord. I'm not going to serve man's agenda. I'm not going to serve this fleshly desire. I'm not going to serve this opinion. I'm going to serve the Lord. Because serving is essential. You cannot be a follower of God and not serve. It's totally impossible, to the point where it's hypocritical. And let me tell you this cool little story about a mother-in-law in the Bible. The Bible's got everything. It's even got mother-in-laws in the Bible. Does anybody love their mother-in-law? Yeah, abso-flippin-lutely. It's like when you get married, you get like buy one, get one free. You get your own and you get half of someone else's. It's great. There's a mother-in-law in the book of Matthew, and it'll be on screen for you, and it's chapter 8. And this is Jesus just going around healing, teaching, blessing, building. And this is what it says. When Jesus entered Peter's house, he saw his mother-in-law lying sick with a fever. And he probably said, Peter, why didn't you tell me about your mother-in-law being sick? He touched her hand and the fever left. And this is her response. And she rose and began to serve him. One sentence, right? He touched her hand and the fever left. And she rose and began to serve him. That is essentially the gospel message we offer to the world. That when we find ourselves in a position that we can't sort ourselves out, whether we're sick or whether there's something going on or whether we've just never known this hope of what God has, that when God touches us, we rise and we serve him. And we don't serve him because we want more of what he's got, because he's already done the miracle. We do it so that he can do it for someone else. Because we can go, hey, you did it for me. So, hey, why don't you go to this person and I'll carry your bags. I'll help you out. I'll cook some food. And in that process, we kind of become more like Jesus. We become more like the Son of Man. Where instead of us just going, finally, I'm healed so I can make that long journey to Krispy Kreme again every day. No, it's a journey where we wake up and we go, no, as for me and my house now, I will serve the Lord. And as the Son of Man came not to be served, but to serve, so will I. That's where I am. That's who I am. And we begin to kind of like perpetuate this beautiful season where God touches, people rise, people serve. God touches, people rise, people serve. God touches, people rise, and people serve. You're like the mother-in-law today who God touches or is going to touch, and you're going to rise and you're going to do something. Because you've been healed to help. You've been healed to help. God's done something in your life. There's purpose to who you are. There's purpose to what you do. And everything within you, the potential that is within you, the purpose that God has given you, is there to build his kingdom. And I love the response of Peter's mother-in-law. I don't actually know Peter's mother-in-law's name. Does anybody know her name? I don't think we know who it is. Barbara. Let's say Barbara. That's a good Wigan, proper northern name. Barbara. I love Barbara's response. Because she wasn't like, okay, I've got to give. She had an attitude, I get to give. Like, hey, you know, it's not like, you know, God's going to take it back if I don't help him. Do you know what I mean? Like, oh, don't touch me again in case you take it back. No, it's, I've got to help now. It's my duty. I've got to help. I've got to set these things up. I've got to do these things. No, it's I get to help. As I have been healed, I get to help others. And I love a story that we have from from someone who sent it in just a couple of months ago, where they walked down the high street and they saw a homeless man, and they simply felt a nudge to go and buy some soup from the shop and give warm soup to the homeless man. I love the story of a guy called Murray in our church that was feeling pretty lonely as a Christian in his workforce. So he started this online networking thing where it's basically people who follow Jesus are able to, it's like a Facebook page, but a different, I don't get it. It's like a Facebook, I don't know. And they basically ask for prayer and encourage one another and upload scriptures. And they ask for prayer when things are going wrong. And now it's got over 15 people in it, and he doesn't even lead it anymore. It's growing across the country, north and south. I love that. Because why? Because God touched him, he rose, and then he served him.
1: I don't want to ignore my pain. Pretend

0: It's Rob. It's great to have your company. Just a few moments' time, I'll be turning back the clock to see what stories were making the headlines on the 16th of August, many moons ago. But first, some brand new music for you now, as promised. It's an absolute corker of a tune by Franny Cash. Darken the Doorway. Enjoy.
1: New music.

0: the new one by Franny Cash there, Darken the Doorway. It's Rob here, and it's great to have your company. We're going to turn back the clock now, see what stories were making the headlines on the 16th of August, many moons ago. And in 1952, a flood devastated a Devon village. Eventually, 34 people died after a flood swept through Lynmouth in North Devon. The normally picturesque holiday village was evacuated, and troops and council workers were brought in to begin clearing up the devastation. It was absolutely devastating. The flood followed torrential rain in 24 hours. Some 9 inches of rain, in fact, had fallen on Exmoor, just 4 miles away. Also on this day, an incredible, not coincidence, that's the wrong word, but in 2024 then, but some 56 years later, flash floods devastated North Cornwall, which wasn't too far away, of course, from Devon as well. And in 1977, Elvis Presley, whose singing and style revolutionised popular music in the 1950s and beyond, died after collapsing at his home. But what was your headlines for the 16th of August? What do you remember about this day and why? Perhaps it's a particular story, or perhaps it's one of your memories. Do get in touch with me, rwestall@ucb.co.uk.
1: It's gonna be okay, just hold on. It's gonna be okay, just hold on.
2: Made my way out through the dark, it was tougher times. 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A couple lies that I made to a double life. I've been looking for the balm to heal the pain. Digging deep through the Psalms and I read away. 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

okay. 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But let me tell you, there are some brighter days on the horizon. You just can't see them yet. You'll find a way to believe.

Joanna Crawford and Thank God on UCB One, and I thank God for you. It's Rob here. I've had an absolute blast hosting the Sunday show as usual. I'll be back same time, same place from 10 a.m. next week. Or if you'd like to join me before, you can join me on Saturday afternoons from 2 till 5 as well. I'm going to pass over now, though, to the brilliant Brian, who's here after your 2 o'clock news to take you through to this afternoon into the evening here on UCB One. Have a great rest of your weekend, however that looks. God bless.

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1: From the Sky News Centre at 2, a 55-year-old man's died after being bitten by a dog in Wakefield. Police were called to reports of a fight in the Calder Grove area yesterday afternoon. Another man, who's the same age, has been arrested on suspicion of murder. The Chief Inspector of Probation says public safety could be put at risk when thousands of prisoners are released early in October. The move is part of the government's attempts to ease prison overcrowding in England and Wales. Mark Fairhurst is from the Prison Officers Association.
2: If you look at the recall rates over the last 12 months, they are significantly higher than usual. So our biggest fear with all of this is we're going to hit a crime wave. And of course, the recall rates will be so significant that we'll be back to square one and losing capacity.
1: The Ministry of Justice says there's record investment in probation. People in Stourbridge in the West Midlands are starting to find out whether they're able to return home following wildfires. More than 200 soldiers are also tackling flames that have broken out in South Wales. Wildfire consultant Michael Bruce says a balanced approach is needed going forward.
3: So for every pound that's spent on response, a pound should be spent on prevention. It can start by creating what they call defendable space around the home. That means that it's much easier for the fire services to control the fire in and around houses.
1: The family of Professor Jason Arday say they've been touched by messages of condolence they've received. The former Cambridge professor was found dead on Friday after resigning from his position following allegations of plagiarism, which he denied. Reform UK says it would slash the benefits bill by £50 billion if it wins power. Both Labour and the Tories have criticised plans to abolish personal independence payments and some health elements of universal credit. Southampton are 1-0 down at Watford in their first championship game since Spygate. Arsenal meet Manchester City in the Community Shield in Cardiff this afternoon. That's the latest. I'm Faye Rowlands.
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6: 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John 3:16.
4: There's a reminder that God's love is huge and it includes every person on earth, no matter who they are. Welcome into your Sunday afternoon show.

So, so good. Grace Opinion and Easy to Please. Kicking off our Sunday afternoon show. Welcome in. It is Brian Furr with you, and I do hope you're having a blessed weekend so far. Thank you so much to Rob for keeping us company. And for the next few hours, got plenty for you, including your record of the week. Going to do that around about 2:30. Plus your Sunday fun day. And also Martin Dunkley is with us for a teaching. Now though, let's get into sounds with this. It's Civilized Creature now playing on Used to Be One.

0: Nonna and Find My Way Home on UTV1. It's Brian Furr with you. Thank you so, so much for keeping me company. Taking a look at our weather this afternoon. This Sunday, we'll have fresher air reaching the southeast of England, bringing a rather noticeable change after the heat wave. It was amazingly hot last week, wasn't it? Now, much of the UK should remain dry with sunny spells, although it will become increasingly breezy in the northwest as bands of rain begin moving in. So that's our outlook weather-wise. Let's have a message from Martin Dunkley that will just filter through your afternoon.
1: Hi, I'm Martin Dunkley, pastor of Teesbury Community Church. In John 4, verses 49 to 50, a royal official came to Jesus distressed and anxious and said, "Sir, come down before my child dies." "Go," Jesus replied, "your son will live." The man took Jesus at his word and departed. I can often find myself distressed and anxious over various issues and situations in life. Like the official, I come prayerfully within those situations and present my request to Jesus. But I've learned over the years that departing from the anxiety of the situation not only involves praying, it involves taking Jesus at his word. Believe in what Jesus has said to us, believe in his word, believe in his promises, believe in what scripture says. It's often only then that we can depart from the anxiety associated with the situation. And my experience is, time and time again, it happens just as Jesus said it would.
0: Martin Dunkley with our Sunday message.

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0: Madeline Ray and Beat Around the Bush on Used to Be One. It's Brofo with you. Let's check in with our Sunday Fun Day. And this is where you get ourselves laughing and moving and making memories. And of course, it's really good for the little ones to get out and enjoy. And this weekend, we are getting active. Yes, we're going to have a game of Freeze Dance. Now, this game can get the little ones up and moving. And all you need is some music. So it'll be good to have Used to Be on. And to play, you start the music and have the kids dance around. And when the music stops, they have to freeze in place. And then the last person to freeze is out, or maybe gets the point, depending on how you score. And you can even make it more challenging by adding in moves that everyone has to do when the music stops. It could be touching your toes or hopping on one foot. The possibilities are endless. So for our Sunday Fun Day, we're having a game of Freeze Dance. And if you have a suggestion to share for our Sunday Fun Day, please do let me know. Brian@ucb.co.uk.
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4: 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More money, more stuff. 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

Crowder and Grave Robber on UCB1 Sunday afternoon. It's Brian Farrer with you, just approaching 2:30. And don't forget, you can check in, say hello to me, let me know what you're up to this weekend. Brian@ucb.co.uk. Stand by in just a few moments. We're going to check in with our record of the week. But first, here's Jamie Pritchard, Already in the Promised Land on UCB1.

You're on UCB One. It's Brian Farr with you. Thank you so, so much for keeping me company. Now, let's treat our ears to our record of the week. And I'm delighted to feature Nikita. Yes, Nikita is a singer, songwriter, and worship leader known for blending gospel, soul, and pop. She's based in Sydney, Australia. And this new song is taken from her latest album, which is called Beach House Praise. I think you're going to like it. Here's Nikita and Fruit.

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We the Kingdom and Church Music on UCB One. And before that, we heard our record of the week, the latest release from Nikita and her song called Fruit, part of our record of the week selection. 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

0: You're on UCB One. It's Brian Farr with you. 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

0: LJ, The Messenger and Power on UCB One. We're heading towards our 3 o'clock news, but don't go anywhere. After three, we'll have our Destination Daydream and our UCB word for today. Now though, bringing you, me and everyone else the news, it's Manic Drive, I Love This Song on UCB One.
1: So long, everybody, I guess it's the end. 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This job-

0: Riddler alongside Lamb Culture. That is All I Need on UCB One. Sunday afternoon, it's Brian Farr with you, just approaching 5 minutes past three. And of course, you can check in, say hello to me, Brian at ucb.co.uk. Let me know if you're just back from church, or maybe you're heading off to your place of worship a little bit later. Let me know where you're heading off to, Brian at ucb.co.uk. Coming up this hour, we'll have our UCB word for today. And that's just for us to press pause and reflect on the afternoon together. And around about 3:30, I put your geography knowledge to the test with our Destination Daydream game. Now though, let's get back to the sounds with this. It's We Are Messengers, now playing on UCB One.
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0: You're on Used to Be One. It's Brian Farrell with you. Thank you so, so much for keeping me company. Now, this week, our dedicated news team was pondering the really big question, what is the biggest decision you remember making? Well, this week, nominations opened for elections to the Church of England General Synod, which acts as Parliament for the Church. Now, we spoke to Reverend Marcus Walker of Save the Parish, who wants the Archbishop of Canterbury to follow through on her commitments to parish ministry. 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

0: Matthews and Broken Forever on UCB One Sunday afternoon. It's Brian Furr with you, just approaching 20 past three. Time now to check in with our UCB word for today. And this afternoon, it's all about having an understanding of the kingdom of God. 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
2: Understanding the kingdom of God. Kingdom of God. In one sense, the kingdom of God is future, eternal, and heavenly. When Christ returns to set up his kingdom on earth, the prophecy of Revelation 11, verse 15, will be fulfilled. The kingdoms of this world have become the kingdoms of our Lord and of his Christ, and he shall reign forever and ever. What a glorious day that will be for all of God's redeemed children. But until then, Jesus said, "The kingdom of God is within you." That means as a born-again believer living in this world, you're called to demonstrate what it means to live under the rule of the King of Kings and Lord of Lords. Winston Churchill famously quipped, "Democracy is the worst form of government, except for all those other forms that have been tried." All human government is flawed and ultimately destined to fail because it's made up of flawed human beings. So as citizens of the Kingdom of God, we are called to be light that illuminates darkness and dispels ignorance, and salt that flavors, cleanses, heals, and enriches the lives of those we come in contact with. See Matthew 5, verses 13 and 14. We are called to practice the principles of God's kingdom in the marketplace of life. Whether you work in education, transportation, medicine, politics, agriculture, IT sales, manufacturing, etc., you are called to demonstrate the benefits of living under the rule of Christ and by the guidance of his indwelling Holy Spirit. Luke 19 verse 13 reminds us, when Christ returns, that promise will be totally fulfilled. Until then, Jesus said, "Occupy till I come."
0: Ah yes, the kingdoms of this world have become the kingdoms of our Lord. 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

Need to Breathe alongside the Red Clay Strays. That is Mama Loves Me on UCB One. Right now, let's take a listen to new music on the playlist for the month of August. And this next track, it's from Bodhi. It's released on Essential Records and it's called Go For Broke.

0: 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Lord, you can have all the glory. 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

Sofika on UTB1. Sunday afternoon, it's Brian Furrow with you right now. Let's play Destination Daydream. This is where I give you just a few fun facts of a city I dream of going, but you need to guess the place. So listen to this. This is a city that is built across seven hills. It's a city in Europe, and one of its historic trams is so famous that it has now become a symbol of the city. Where is my destination daydream? Brian at ucb.co.uk if you think you know it, and I'll give you the answer in 6 minutes.

Terrian alongside Toby Mac, that is Hope Road on UCB1, giving you the answer to our destination, a daydream. How did you get on this week? We said this was a city built across seven hills, and also one of its historic trams is so famous that it has now become a symbol of the city. Take me to Lisbon in Portugal, our destination daydream this week. Nice work for getting that right.

You're on Used to Be One Sunday afternoon. It's Brian Farr with you. We are heading towards our 4 o'clock news, but don't go anywhere. After four, I'll have your fun fact of the day. And this Sunday, it's all about space. A very interesting fact about space I'm going to share with you. And also, Kieran Kelly is with us for teaching. Now, though, bringing you, me, and everyone else the news, this is Bushley G, now playing on Used to Be One. There's a reason.

Just brilliant, isn't it? Stephen Malcolm alongside For King and Country. That is Yes on UCB One. Just approaching 4:05. It's Brian Farr with you. Thank you so, so much for keeping me company this afternoon. And of course, you can check in, say hello to me. Let me know where you're listening from, brian@ucb.co.uk. Coming up this hour, we'll have your fun fact of the day. And also, Kieran Kelly is with us for teaching. Now, back to the sounds with this. It's Forrest Frank, now playing on UCB One. I was

Jemima Palton, that is Galactic Grace on UCB1. A brilliant song to bring us nicely into our fun fact of the day this Sunday, because our fun fact is all about space. Did you know this? Potatoes were the first plants to be grown in space. Yes, NASA, alongside the University of Wisconsin, devised the unique technology for its growth back in 1995. So potatoes were the first plants to be grown in space. Every day a learning day on UCB1.

0: Jordan Flees, and praise God for that on UCB One. Just approaching 20 past four, here's a message from Kieran Kelly that will just filter through your Sunday.
1: Hi, I'm Kieran Kelly from the Christian Institute. When I was at university, I used to help out at a kids' event called the Multicoloured Praise Party. One of the songs we used to sing went like this. I'm wonderfully made, I'm wonderfully made. No accident and no mistake. God says I'm wonderfully made. It's doubtful you'll know the song, but you'll probably know where it comes from. Psalm 139, where David, after acknowledging that God knit him together in his mother's womb, says, I praise you because I am fearfully and wonderfully made. No human being is an accident. No human being is a mistake. God's eye has been on you from the moment of your conception, when the first spark of life entered, and every day of your life is under his care. You are precious in his sight. Your life has purpose and meaning. I think that's worth a little praise party of your own, don't you?
0: Kieran Kelly, part of the team from the Christian Institute, with our Sunday message.

Shia Zamora and Only Time Will Tell. You're on UCB One Sunday afternoon. It's Brian Furr with you right now. Let's take a listen to new music on the playlist. And this next track, it's from Sons and it's called Hold On.

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0: Sylvie Hallam and Move on Used to Be One. And before that, we heard new music on the playlist for the month of August. It was from Sons and their latest release called Hold On. And if you want to keep up to date with all of our new music on Used to Be One, really, really easy, head on over to Spotify. 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

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Now, don't forget, there's plenty of entertainment right across your Sunday nights on UCB One, including Sarah Hine in the chair from 9 o'clock with her show, The Wind Down. 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It's Sarah Hine with The Wind Down tonight from 9 o'clock on UCB One.

0: strong questions, finding the song, hearing it, seeing it being shared, listening to it, experiencing joy. 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
1: Have you heard? Ellie Limebear's new song, Give Me Joy, is on Christian and secular charts. She's also signed to Decca Records, becoming the first Christian artist to do so, and following the footsteps of Elvis, Johnny Cash, and the Rolling Stones.

0: I caught up with Ellie recently to hear more about this song. 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
1: That is such a lie, isn't it? 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You're never on your own. You're always walking beside someone. You're walking beside Jesus. The truth is that he is there even when we don't believe it or feel it.
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You're on UCB1. It's Brian Farr with you. That's just about it for me. Thank you so much for keeping me company over the last few hours. But keep your radio on, though, because the super brilliant Joel Brown is next, just after five, guiding us through our Sunday evening, including his youngest to oldest quiz. Can't wait for that. You, my friend, have a wonderful week ahead. I'll chat to you on the overnight show. So if you're working through the night, or maybe you just can't sleep, drop by and say hello. Until then, God bless.

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1: From the Sky News Centre at 5, a man's died after being bitten by a dog following what police call an altercation in West Yorkshire. The 55-year-old was taken to hospital in a critical condition following the incident in Wakefield on Saturday afternoon and died later. Crews are still tackling 14 separate wildfires across South Wales despite cooler temperatures. Around 200 soldiers have been drafted in to help. Meanwhile, residents in Stourbridge in the West Midlands are returning home to see the damage caused by the fires. Local resident Reverend Martin Gorick has been describing what it was like to evacuate his home.
2: You could see the big flames. I mean, they were higher than houses. You know, the sort of explosions going off in houses, I guess, or trees, you know, exploding. You can hear that crackle. It's horrifying. Suddenly all the neighbours, it was time to go.
1: The Chief Inspector of Probation says public safety could be put at risk when thousands of prisoners are released early in October. The move is part of the government's attempts to ease prison overcrowding in England and Wales. Mark Fairhurst is from the Prison Officers Association.
3: If you look at the recall rates over the last 12 months, they are significantly higher than usual. So our biggest fear with all of this is we're going to hit a crime wave. And of course, the recall rates will be so significant that we'll be back to square one and losing capacity.
1: The Ministry of Justice says there's record investment in probation. More than £70,000 has been raised for the family of former Cambridge professor Jason Arday after he was found dead last week. He resigned following allegations of plagiarism, which he denied. In sport, Hearts are into the Scottish League Cup quarterfinals with a 6-2 victory over Inverness. Hibs also advanced with a 1-0 win against Partick. And Amanda Abington has reached a settlement with the BBC over allegations about her time on Strictly. A 2024 review upheld some complaints of verbal bullying and harassment against her former dance partner Giovanni Pernice, who has always denied any abusive behaviour. That's the latest. I'm Faye Rowlands.
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5: 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It is by grace you have been saved. Ephesians 2:4-8.
6: And that grace is given to you as a gift. Each and every day, God looks at you with love, with forgiveness and grace in his heart. There is nothing that you could ever do to earn God's love or earn God's grace. It is simply something that you need to receive, and it will change you from the inside out. Because think about this, right? When someone forgives you of something, what is one of the first things that you want to do? You want to forgive others, right? So given that God is willing and ready to forgive you each and every day, how could and how should that change the way that we live? Not only the way that we see ourselves, but also the way that we see others. It's a good challenge. But rather than seeing it as a challenge, what about seeing it as an opportunity that you have every day? Yeah, I tell you what, that's a reason to smile, isn't it? Hello, good afternoon. Joel Brown with you today. Just gone 5 o'clock. Lovely to be together today on UCB One.

OM53. And that is called Letting Go of Yesterday. The story behind the name, by the way, the OM means on mission. And 53 is talking about Isaiah 53. And together they're making groovy music, a bit of the sound of the 80s and kind of like a modern fusion. Yeah, big fan of OM53. Creating the kind of music that makes you go, wait a minute, is that Christian music? Yes, it is. And I've got more like that on the way from the likes of Jonathan Ogden, the new one from Rene, a brilliant one from Sunday as well. Slightly later on, for the moment though, hello, good afternoon. It's Joel Brown with you today. And as ever, it is lovely to be together. I'm with you all the way through until 8 p.m. tonight, easing us gently into our Sunday night before the beginning of a brand new week. But thank you so much for taking the time to be with me today. Over the next few moments' time, I want to talk and brainstorm with you about some funny names for a cactus. It was my brother's birthday recently. I got him a cactus, and I'm going to be honest, the name that he gave this poor little cactus was pretty disappointing. So I'll share that with you in a moment's time. And I'm sure that we can think up some better ideas. I mean, look, straight off the bat, what about Spike? That's a good name for a cactus, right? Any others? What do you think?

Okay, a big thank you to Stu from Droughtwich. Getting in touch with the show last weekend. Hiya, Joel. I just want to say that your shows are amazing. Stu, stop it. Making me blush over here. I love the quizzes, etc. that you've got going on. Yes, speaking of the quizzes, Stu, we're not far away from getting into our youngest to oldest quiz in a few moments' time. And of course, we'll be having our second quiz, how many players per team, after the news at 6. Stu, though, giving us a bit of an insight into what he was doing last weekend, saying, Joel, you've kept me going. Painting and decorating, not my forte, but people keep booking me. So I guess it's a good thing. Stu, I hope that the painting and decorating went well. Fascinating. Painter and decorator. Goodness me, that must have been warm if you were going out and about doing that this week, Stu. Hope you were able to stay cool. Thank you for getting in touch as always. And I would love to hear from you too. Text me on WhatsApp just like Stu did. 01782 911111 on WhatsApp. You can message me whenever you'd like. You can even send me a voice note as well if you're feeling brave.

Okay, so I need your help with something, right? It was my brother's birthday recently. I brought him a cactus, and I'm not convinced that the name he gave this poor little cactus is good enough. So we're going to have a bit of a brainstorm, right? I'll tell you more after this from Cable Price and Friends. I'm trying.

Did you know, by the way, they are going to be at Big Church Festival, and so are we. We would love to have you there, but if you do want to get your hands on a discounted ticket, you need to be quick. Go to our website, ucb.co.uk/Big Church Festival, which is the only place you can get up to 50% off your Big Church ticket this year. And hopefully we'll see you there. Happening later on this month. Who's excited? Yeah, me too. Okay, so it was my brother's birthday recently. Apparently he's 20 years old now. I promise you, yesterday he was 3, and it still feels like he's just 12 years old, and he has been for the last, what, like 10 years? That definitely feels like it's the case, right? With younger siblings, you're like, aren't you still just 12? Anyways, we had a lovely evening celebrating my brother earlier on this week. We had kind of like a tapas-style tea. He loves that kind of thing. And to be fair, you know what? He's got quite an acquired, civilized taste for a 20-year-old. Fair play. Now, I brought him a cactus. Okay, at this moment in time, he's got a slight cactus obsession. It's not going too far, though. This is only his second cactus that he owns. I think he's trying to prove to our mum that he's responsible, so that he can either get a guinea pig or a dog. I think that's the dream. Now, off the bat, he was quite excited to name

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And that's Jonathan Ogden on UCB One. Okay, still to come this Sunday afternoon, in the next few moments' time, we're going to be getting into our youngest to oldest quiz. And I'll tell you what our topic is going to be next up after this. It's new from Rene. It's called Paint the Skies on UCB One.

More new music still to come from The Afters in about 20 minutes' time. No. Look, I'm sure that this isn't just me. It can't be just me. But whenever you're filling up your car with petrol, or even just topping it up, surely it has to be a round number, right? So recently, I had to make a plan, okay? I knew, I was like, right, tomorrow I'm going to go past a slightly cheaper petrol station. I'll fill up there. But in the meantime, I just need £5 in my car. Went to go put £5 in. You want to know what happened? It came up to £5.01. Are you kidding me? I was fuming. Okay, good news is, when I filled up the car the next day, I managed to get it to £72.50. Yeah, okay, diesel is expensive, I'll give you that. However, £72.50, yeah, that sat pretty well in my heart, actually. I was happy with that. But that's just it. There is no chance ever, ever, ever that I will fill my car up with kind of like what? Like £64.89, for example. I just can't do it. I'd be thinking about it for the rest of the day. Probably wouldn't even be able to get to sleep. Do you do this as well? And maybe not even only with filling your car up with petrol. What about like the volume on your TV or in your car? Or what about when you're hanging up the washing and you have to use the same color pegs? No, just me? Gosh, maybe I'm a little bit stranger than I thought.

One House, Sunday and Mitch Wong with I'd Be Lying, soundtrack in our Sunday afternoon, where right now the time's about to go 25 to 6. And that means it's time for youngest to oldest. Something that we get to play each and every Sunday afternoon at around this time. We were talking before about filling up your car with petrol. How for me, it's always got to be a round number. Okay, and I know that that's not just me. Maybe you do too, but maybe you're the only person in your friendship group who does, okay? Don't worry, you are not alone. However, this did get me thinking about some of our favorite car TV programs. And so I'm going to give you three of these. And all you need to do is put them in youngest to oldest order of when they first came about, right? Nice and easy. Well, let's find out how you go with this. Because the three car shows that we're talking about today are as follows. Number one, Top Gear. Probably the one, right? Number two, The Grand Tour. Bit of a giveaway there. And number three, Fifth Gear. So you've got Top Gear, The Grand Tour, and Fifth Gear. Out of those three, can you put them in youngest to oldest order? 01782 911111 on WhatsApp or email me joel@ucb.co.uk and we'll find out after this.

Alex Jude with To The Edge. More music to come from Jordan St. Cyr, King D Music, and the new one from The Afters in a moment's time. Of course, right now, it's time to wrap things up on our youngest to oldest quiz. We are talking about three of the biggest car TV shows in the UK. The three that I gave for you for today were as follows: Top Gear, The Grand Tour, and Fifth Gear. Top Gear, The Grand Tour, and Fifth Gear. Out of those three, can you put them in youngest to oldest order, please? Once you've got an idea, or even if you're just giving a bit of a guess, well, get in touch, let me know. 01782 911111 or email me, joel@ucb.co.uk. You've got to be quick, though, because right now, it's time for the answers. Okay, let's get into this, shall we? Because the correct order for today's youngest to oldest of Top Gear, The Grand Tour, and Fifth Gear goes like this. The youngest of the three, and obviously the most recent, is The Grand Tour, actually turning 10 years old this year. Yeah, 2016 is when that first came about. Now, these next two are a little bit tricky because they actually came about in the same year, about a handful of months apart. In the middle, originating in October of 2002, was Top Gear. And that means the oldest is Fifth Gear, originating in April 2002. A big well done if you got that right as well. The Grand Tour is the youngest, Top Gear in the middle, Fifth Gear is the oldest. Look at you, you little superstar. Youngest to oldest is back next weekend.

easily one of my favourites. From King D Music and Megan Rose, that is called Speed Dial on UCB One. As a reminder, our youngest to oldest quiz is back same time next weekend on our Sunday afternoon. In between now and then, Simon Allaby has a thought for us next. Yeah.

0: I mean, when you're thinking about things that we may see on a daily basis, you've got traffic warnings, you've got phone battery warnings that it's about to die, you've got your tummy rumbling, warning you that you're hungry. Now, who do these warnings apply to? Everyone, right? Of course they do. But that's exactly it. We can get so in our heads and justify that our situation is different to everyone else's, where realistically, the warning still applies. And yes, we still need to listen.
1: Hi, I'm Simon Allaby from Turn the Page. On the first day of spring 2018, 13,000 claims were made to one UK car insurer following a spate of accidents. Unseasonably cold weather had gripped the country, much of which was blanketed with snow. The highest level weather warning had been issued, meaning that there was a danger to life. Police forces across the land advised people only to travel if their journey was essential. Despite these warnings, thousands of motorists set out anyway, only to find themselves caught up in traffic jams, sliding off the road and crashing into others. It demonstrates the remarkable capacity we have to ignore warnings on the assumption that they don't apply to us. It's a common theme throughout the Bible, as a loving God spells out the consequences of choosing to reject him, while people do exactly that, assuming that they can safely ignore the warnings. But warnings are issued for a reason, and whether it's to stay off the roads in freezing weather or the consequences of keeping our backs turned toward God, we ignore them at our peril.

0: The Afters with It's Gonna Get Better on UCB One, where the time has just gone 10 minutes to 6. That is part of our new music selection, by the way, for August, of which I'm going to have a few more songs for you by Lindy and, of course, our record of the week from Nikita. Her latest is called Fruits. Yeah, we'll talk a little bit more about this one. The new one from Nikita and her new album as well. And we'll get into that after the news at 6.
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River River, with Autumn Fires on UCB One. River River, by the way, an effortlessly cool duo. Johnny Bird and Sam Bailey make up that little team. They're so good together, so much fun. Former artist in the spotlight as well, by the way. Okay, right now on UCB One, it's just gone 5 to 6. We'll catch up with the latest news next after this from Claudia Sacchi.

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1: From the Sky News Centre at 6, a light aircraft has crashed at an air show in Essex. Emergency services are on the scene. The only person on board has been taken to hospital with serious injuries. A murder investigation is underway after a man died after he was bitten by a dog in Wakefield. Barry Weir reports.
2: Police were called to a footpath off Blacker Lane in Calder Grove yesterday afternoon following reports of an altercation between two men. A 55-year-old was bitten by the animal and taken to hospital where he died shortly after 7 p.m. Another man, who's also 55, has been arrested on suspicion of murder and owning a dangerously out-of-control dog causing injury. The animal has been seized. Detectives also want to trace two women who stopped to help. One of them gave their name as Sophie.
1: Crews have been brought in from as far away as London and Cumbria to help tackle major wildfires in South Wales. They're responding to 14 incidents with the support of military personnel. A senior probation officer is warned of serious concerns about the early release of prisoners in England and Wales. The Ministry of Justice insists there's record investment in probation. The rail line between Lewes and Haywards Heath will stay closed for at least another 10 days. It's after a train derailed last week. Manchester City have started life under new boss Enzo Maresca with a 3-0 defeat to Premier League champions Arsenal in the Community Shield in Cardiff. Legendary manager Pep Guardiola left the FA Cup holders after they lifted the trophy at the end of last season. Maresca says City never recovered from going behind in the first minute.
3: Unfortunately, after 30 seconds, we conceded the first one. I think after the goal we conceded, the reaction was good. Before they scored the second goal, we had 3-4 chances to score and to draw the game. Unfortunately, we missed the chance, and then with the second goal, became more difficult.
1: Championship side Stenhouse Muir have pulled off the shock of the Scottish League Cup second round with a 1-0 extra time victory over Motherwell. That's the latest. I'm Faye Rowlands.
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4: Delight yourself in the Lord, and he will give you the desires of your heart. 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
5: Now, it almost seems backwards, doesn't it? Point your eyes towards God, and the things in your heart, the things that you want the most, will be given to you. Surely that doesn't make any sense, right? Surely it would make more sense if it was like, work hard, sacrifice everything, trust no one, and get what you desire. See, maybe that's exactly it. Maybe our desires have been changed, shifted, shaped by the world around us. Maybe our desires have become not necessarily what is best for us, but what we feel like we want at any given moment. And that's exactly why when we keep our eyes on God, who created you and knows you better than anyone else, when we keep our eyes on him, we can remember that he loves you and he does want to give you the right things, but these aren't necessarily what is going to make you feel great right now. They're the things that are going to provide you with the most fulfillment. Do you think as well that we need a bit of a shift of perspective today?

0: Citizens. And that's Holy Divine on UCB One. More music to come from The Young Escape, Oli and Major. Oh, we're also going to be getting into our word for today, by the way, in just a moment's time. A little daily devotional that we unpack each and every day on UCB One. Something really interesting that we're going to be unpacking about holding on to the truth and how that changes us from the inside out, regardless of our circumstances. We're going to be unpacking that together in about 10 minutes time. Okay, so stay with me for that. Also, we're going to be getting into our second quiz of the show. How many players per team? That's on the way. Nice and easy. Look, it does what it says on the tin. It's not complicated at all. And so we're going to be playing that just before 6:30. So if you did want to grab maybe a pen, a bit of paper to make some notes, or if you want to get the whole family together, we'll start doing that now because you've got just over 20 minutes time, okay? In between now and then as well, one of the latest ones from Lindy to play for you, Messed Up Messenger. And I'll get that on for you in a minute.
1: I'm just a man who's lost some things and left with memories.

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1: Now, one of the best ways to be equipped for everything that you are going to face in your life is knowing that there is a safe space to ask questions, to be challenged, and allow yourself to sit with something and think, actually, what do I really believe? What is it that my heart desires? What are the questions that I have? And one of the best ways to do that is by listening to our word for today. 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Now, we're going to be unpacking something that is looking at holding on to the truth and how that changes our lives. And we're going to get into that next, and I'd love for you to join me.
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0: something a bit different for your Sunday evening. That's Oli with Thunder. Now, speaking of something different, the interesting thing about knowing the truth about who you are and yourself is that it doesn't depend on any outside changes. No matter where you go, who you meet, or what you face, your heart can stay the same. And that means so can your attitude towards yourself and towards others. So where does this start from, right? Well, it all starts with knowing that you are secure, knowing that you are loved by God, regardless of what other people may say. And so when you can hold on to that truth, knowing that you're loved, knowing that you're secure, when you allow that to impact the way that you speak, the way that you think, and the way that you act, it will change your life.
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2: Understanding the kingdom of God. Kingdom of God. In one sense, the kingdom of God is future, eternal, and heavenly. When Christ returns to set up his kingdom on earth, the prophecy of Revelation 11, verse 15, will be fulfilled. The kingdoms of this world have become the kingdoms of our Lord and of his Christ, and he shall reign forever and ever. What a glorious day that will be for all of God's redeemed children. But until then, Jesus said, the kingdom of God is within you. That means as a born-again believer living in this world, you're called to demonstrate what it means to live under the rule of the King of Kings and Lord of Lords. Winston Churchill famously quipped, democracy is the worst form of government, except for all those other forms that have been tried. All human government is flawed and ultimately destined to fail because it's made up of flawed human beings. So as citizens of the kingdom of God, we are called to be light that illuminates darkness and dispels ignorance, and salt that flavors, cleanses, heals, and enriches the lives of those we come in contact with. See Matthew 5, verses 13 and 14. We are called to practice the principles of God's kingdom in the marketplace of life. Whether you work in education, transportation, medicine, politics, agriculture, IT sales, manufacturing, etc., you are called to demonstrate the benefits of living under the rule of Christ and by the guidance of his indwelling Holy Spirit. Luke 19 verse 13 reminds us, when Christ returns, that promise will be totally fulfilled. Until then, Jesus said, occupy till I come.

the young escape with Won't Lose Sight on UCB One? Okay, look, this does not happen often, but occasionally we have the instance where an artist will appear twice on the New Music Selection, and Lin D have managed to do that this August. Now, you may have heard this if you've been listening to UCB One. They did this one with Marie Zhu. It's called Rise Up. But did you know that that is only one of their songs that is on the New Music Selection for August? The other is this. It's called Messed Up Messenger. There's a lovely swaying kind of feel to this, and the honesty is on point.

and it's Lin D with Messed Up Messenger, one of the two songs that they have got on our new music selection for August. Of course, Lin D, this wonderful Swedish sibling trio that are absolutely fantastic. We love what they're creating at the moment. Okay, so on the way are how many players per team quiz. We're going to be getting into that in a few minutes' time. And actually, we are going to be traveling over to Estonia for this quiz. Now, the reason we're talking about Estonia is this. I was having a really good chat with my older stepbrother recently. He lives in Estonia with his wife and their kids. Beautiful part of the world, by the way. I've been out to visit them once. Absolutely loved it. Gorgeous, clean, very European. And they were actually over last weekend and they told me about this tradition of inviting people over for food, but actually getting them to do a job in exchange. What? Now, to clarify, you don't tell the person that you're going to ask them to do a job. But once they're sat down, once they're fed, once you've kind of buttered them up a little bit, you're like, oh yeah, but you know, can you just have a look at the stairs? You know, oh yeah. Oh no, funnily enough, I've got everything you need to fix it. You just need to do it. Terrible. And here I was, I thought I was being helpful when I moved that sofa for them when I went. It was all part of a plan. So thinking more about this, right? I wanted to get a few more details from my stepbrother. This is what he said. He said it's actually called Talgud. I hope I'm pronouncing that correctly. Talgud is the name that people use, and it actually comes from farming culture. However, nowadays, it's kind of more about don't trust your friends inviting you over for a barbecue, because it's just a ruse for stacking wood, picking apples, cutting the grass, or whatever other outdoor jobs need to get done. That's crazy. He went on to say this is especially the case in a big family. So, for example, he was going on to say, if I go over to my wife's parents' place, it's often the case that there is almost always a job to do. And even if we have friends over in the summer, it's quite often we'd get them to quickly help out with a few jobs before the barbecue in the evening. No way. Do you reckon we do something similar over here in the UK? I don't know if we do. Fascinating. Culture and traditions, I tell you what, it always blows my mind.

Rachel Mack on UCB One, where the time is just about to go 25 to 7. And so, of course, it's time for our second quiz of the show, How Many Players Per Team? As I said, we are traveling over to Estonia. And so we are going to be talking about the most popular spectator sport in Estonia in just a moment's time. If you've never played this before, though, here's what you need to know. I'm going to give you a particular sport, and all you need to do is tell me how many players there are on a team that plays that sport. For example, last weekend, we spoke about the national sport in New Zealand is rugby union. By the way, I'm sure you knew that. However, rugby union is not sevens, and so a big well done if you said the answer is 15. You're absolutely right, and a big well done to our winners, the whole family, Sid, Josie, and Joseph the Cat, all getting it right. Look at you three superstars. Well done. Can you get it right today, though? As a reminder, we are traveling to Estonia, where did you know the most popular spectator sport is basketball? And so, I want to know from you today, how many players are there on a basketball team? 01782 911111 or email me joel@ucb.co.uk. Now, to clarify, this is the amount of players on the court at one time. I don't want to know about all the subs and the backing staff. Just how many players are there on a basketball team? Get in touch, let me know. Saturday.

So how many players are there on a basketball team? Well, that's what I want to know from you today. I remember, I think this must have been a couple years now, especially my two younger brothers. They really wanted our parents to invest in a basketball hoop for the back garden. And I think it was maybe either last summer or the one before where, yeah, it fully came into use. A lot of fun, actually, to have in the back garden. But I've never been that good at basketball myself. However, having a couple friends from across the pond, I have been partial to watching a game of basketball. A lot of fun. There's just a lot of ads. But apart from that, they're great. Okay, so how many players are there on a basketball team? That's what I want to know from you today. Basketball, by the way, the most popular spectator sport in Estonia, did you know? And that's what I want to find out from you today. 01782 911111 or email me joel@ucb.co.uk. Jump in with your answer last minute. You've got to be quick though, because right now it's time to find out if you've gotten it correct. So talking about basketball, a big well done if you said the amount of players on a basketball team is 5. You're absolutely right, of course. In basketball, you've got two teams on a rectangular court shooting a basketball through the other team's hoop. A regular goal is worth 2 points unless made from behind the three-point line, where it's worth 3. A big well done if you got that right today. Of course, youngest to oldest will return same time next weekend at about 6:30 on our Sunday evening. But a big well done if you got that right.

0: See, it always gets to this point in the show and we're having a great time. It's all going really well. And then I think, oh, wait a minute. We've got our final listen of our record of the week next. And this week, we've been enjoying the new one from Nikita. It's called Fruit. It's part of her new album and it's awesome. So it is going to be a little bit sad to say goodbye to this. However, in between now and then, we do get to have one final listen of it. And if you haven't had the chance to hear this yet, well, stay right where you are. I've got a treat for you after this.
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3: 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And of all the things in this life, one of the biggest things that can squeeze God out is a desire for more. More money, more stuff. And then when I've got enough, I'll make space for God. But this parable is saying, you know, how much is enough? 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
0: And while I do love the fact that we get to do this, it is hard to say goodbye. Nikita, from Houston, Texas, recently been based in Sydney. She was there for 7 years. This is called Fruits, and it's part of her latest album, Beach House Praise. And after I play it for you, I've got some exciting news I need to share with you.
1: UCB

Nikita, and her new one that is called Fruit, part of her latest album Beach House Praise. And I can happily announce that I caught up with Nikita recently, talking more about her new album, talking more about her faith journey as well. And goodness me, what a journey it's been. So I can happily say that soon Nikita's going to be our artist in the spotlight. This is the first this has been announced, by the way, so keep your eye on UCB One. Because very, very soon Nikita is going to be our artist in the spotlight. How was the

And that's the name of that one from Rhett Walker. Okay, the latest news is on the way at 7 o'clock. After 7, new music from For King and Country. And we're going to be talking, of course, about A-level results received earlier on this week. We'll talk about all that and more after this from Gate and Judd to take us to the news. This is One.

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1: From the Sky News Centre at 7. The fire service has been updating us on the operation to bring wildfires under control in Stourbridge.
2: We've opened up almost all of the roads now. We are really keen that we want to get as many residents back home as we can. So we've opened up most of the roads. There are a few that we still have closed and we'll escort residents in just to make sure they are safe.
1: That's West Midlands Fire Service's Chief Fire Officer Simon Toohill. 13 households have been able to return to homes that were partially damaged. The Fire Service is asking locals not to speculate about the cause. A murder investigation has begun in Wakefield following the death of a man who was bitten by a dog. Police have made one arrest. A number of people have been killed in a head-on crash on the motorway in County Kildare. Irish police say one of the cars was being driven the wrong way. A light aircraft has crashed at an air show in Essex. The pilot's been taken to hospital with serious injuries. The Chief Inspector of Probation has warned of the potential for violent offending when more prisoners are released early in England and Wales to tackle overcrowding. Domestic abusers and killers convicted of manslaughter could be released earlier in their sentences. Vanessa Frake is a former prison governor.
3: All we're doing is moving the prison crisis of overcrowding back into communities and back against victims and survivors, particularly of domestic violence.
1: In sport, Belgian Sebastian Pocognoli has been appointed as the new head coach of Scotland's men's football team. The former West Brom and Brighton fullback replaces Steve Clarke on an initial 2-year contract. Rangers have been drawn against Glasgow rival Celtic in the quarterfinals of the Scottish League Cup. They'll meet at Ibrox after Derek McInnes picked up his first win with their 5-1 thrashing of holders St Mirren this afternoon. And Arsenal eased to a 3-0 win against Manchester City in the Community Shield in Cardiff. That's the latest. I'm Faye Rowlands.
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4: But the wisdom that comes from heaven is first of all pure, then peace-loving, considerate, submissive, full of mercy and good fruit, impartial and sincere. James 3:17.
5: And I think this verse perfectly describes the difference between knowledge and wisdom. Knowledge is head knowledge. It's things you know up here. Whereas wisdom seeps into your heart. It changes the way that you live. It impacts how you see yourself and other people. And just like we've heard, wisdom from heaven is selfless. It is kind because it knows that there is something greater. It knows that actually the fights and the battles that we are in at the moment, they can so often be for nothing and only creating hate and anger. How can we make wise decisions today? Maybe it could start with knowing that you are known and loved by God. So how could that change the way that you see other people? What do you think?

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That's Claire Leslie with 24/7 on UCB One. 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And UCB is going to be there. Yeah, it's great, isn't it? What a blessing. Now, still to come on our Sunday evening, I've got new music for you from For King and Country. Not only are they going to be at Big Church Festival, but there's quite exciting news because they've got a new album that is coming out very, very soon. What if I told you God will be a cover when you need it? Closer than a brother when you bleed it. The new one is called What If I Told You. Yeah, I'll play the whole thing for you in a moment's time and give a little mention of their new album, The Most Beautiful Colors, coming out in just over a month's time. We'll talk about that next. Sometimes I feel like I just keep pretending.

0: Okay, let's talk a bit more about this, shall we?
1: This is new music on UCB One. What if I told you
0: God will be a cover when you need it? The new one from For King and Country is called What If I Told You, part of their upcoming album, The Most Beautiful Colors. What if I told you, would you believe it? And the album is out on the 18th of September. We are buzzing for the new album. And we're also excited to see these two at Big Church Festival. Yes, later on this month, they are going to be at the Whiston Estate in West Sussex. So if you would like to make your way there is still the chance for you to get up to 50% off your discounted ticket. But you need to do it via our website, ucb.co.uk/Big Church Festival. And hopefully, we'll see you there. You do have to be quick, though, because tickets are selling out fast. ucb.co.uk/Big Church Festival.

0: On the night you're falling all to pieces, you can bring your lonely heart to Jesus. What if I told you that I believe it?
1: For King and Country. And What If I Told You, part of their upcoming album, The Most Beautiful Colors, out on the 18th of September, just over a month away. 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And hopefully, we'll see you there.
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0: here.
1: Jake Isaac. He's a little bit good, isn't he? With Caleb Hearn, and that is called Waiting Here. Now, we are going to be talking a little bit more about those A-level results that came in earlier on this week. I hope that you're doing okay with that, and I'd love to hear from you about how you're feeling. 01782 911111 is my number on WhatsApp. Let me know, and we'll get into that in a few moments' time. Right now, though, it's just gone 20 past 7, and as you may know, each and every Sunday evening at around this time, you and I have the chance to take on a bit of wisdom, a bit of encouragement from the team at KXC. Kath Brayford is going to be talking with us today, and the title of her talk is this, Loved Back to Life. You see, you and I are made to belong to a community centered around Jesus. Throughout the course of the whole Bible, from Adam and Eve to Abraham to Jesus and beyond, God's plan is for man to be in community, for all of us to be in community with those around us. Trouble is, that's not easy nowadays, is it? Our culture is soaked in individualism, getting what we need to get ahead. However, it is only together that we can and will drive back the darkness of individualism, the darkness of selfishness. But to do that, we need to dare to love and dare to be loved as well. As Kath is going to explore with us this evening.
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3: Good morning, everybody. For those of you I haven't met before, my name's Kath. I'm part of the team here. I'm married to Jamie and I have two young kids, Amelie, who is 4.5 and Noah, who is 2.5. So I am very tired. And also, one of the things it means when you have kids this age, it means that when there is a bug going round or a virus going round, you are going to get it. And I was supposed to give a version of this talk back in November, but norovirus made its way into our house. Hands up if you've had noro this winter. Oh, my friends, I feel you. I am with you. For those of you thinking, which one's noro? Noro is the one where it's both ends. And when it's happening, it feels like there's some sort of exorcism going on. So you know, you will know if you've had it.

So 18 years ago, and just to, as a caveat, I'm not going year by year, so you don't need to freak out. But 18 years ago, I moved to London for the first time to start an apprenticeship year at a church just down the road from here called St. Mary's in Marylebone. And I arrived for the year baby-faced, with no idea what I wanted to do with the rest of my life. But I had a real love for God. I had a real love for the church. So that was why I was there. But I also arrived with loads of emotional baggage. I had grown up in a Christian family, but I had a number of really painful experiences in my childhood that meant that I arrived at this year in quite wounded and with very, very, very low self-esteem, a really low opinion of myself. But over the course of that year, by the amazing work of the Holy Spirit, but really importantly, at the hands of that community that I now belong to, I began to heal. And I experienced what the leaders of that apprenticeship year called being loved back to life. Now, the leaders of that year were actually Pete and Bea, who lead this church now. And at that time, the dream for KXC was already stirring in them. And it was a dream for lots and lots of things, but it was most definitely a dream for just that, a dream for a community of people who would know what it was to be healed by the Holy Spirit at the hands of the community and loved back to life. And KXC then opened its doors a few years later, and I watched it happen. I watched it happen again and again with person after person, people being loved back to life by the work of the Spirit, but at the hands of the new community that they belong to. And those early days of KXC were a lot of fun. We did a lot of laughing together. We also did a lot of crying together. We prayed for each other. We prayed with each other for King's Cross and beyond a lot. We ate a lot of kebabs together in those early days. I've just recently moved back to King's Cross, and I made a pilgrimage to Cali Kebab with like high hopes that this would be everything I'd been missing. I hadn't missed much, honestly. I was like, oh, that was a lot worse than I remembered. But we fought with each other quite a bit. We forgave each other quite a bit. We welcomed new babies into the world and baked pies for each other and all those things you do when new babies arrive. We stood by gravesides together. And it was the richest experience of community of my life to date. Now, somewhere in the middle of all of this, I met my main man, Jamie Brayford, and he came along and he disrupted things. And we together began to sense that the Lord was calling us to serve the church for the long term. And maybe actually he was putting a dream within us to start a new community somewhere else where we would also see people being loved back to life at the hands of the people around them and by the work of the Spirit. And so we left home, and it was a really hard thing to do, but we left home. We went and studied theology for 3 years. And at the end of those 3 years, we moved to Liverpool, land of the free. Any Scousers in the room? I tried this at the 9:30 and there were none. Come on. Oh, guys, come on. Later there'll be one. I love the Scousers. Anyway, and we planted a church there in Liverpool, and we gave it everything that we had. And it was a thing of great beauty in many ways. We saw people coming to faith for the first time. We saw people coming back to church who'd been out of church for a long time. We saw people grow in their love for Jesus and their experience of his love for them. And we saw one of my favourite things. I saw people who were fierce in their love for Liverpool and wanted to see God do great things in that city. It was a beautiful, beautiful community. But it was very, very hard too. And we faced a number of challenges. And after 6 years, we had to make the really painful... Oh, I'm going to cry. I was crying at the first one. We made the really painful decision to close the church. And honestly, in that moment, it felt like someone had died. That is how it felt to us. And what I wasn't prepared for, and this is why I'm kind of telling you the story, but what I wasn't prepared for was that overnight, Jamie and I would lose the community that we had belonged to for the past 6 years. And I want to be so careful to say this well, without self-pity and without any blame of anyone else, because it was our decision to close the church. But overnight, things like the WhatsApp messages that I was used to like pinging in, you know, hour by hour from people in the community, just overnight, it went silent and completely dried up. And my evenings that I was so used to being full of like church this, church that, suddenly there was nothing. They were completely empty. And we'd encourage those who were part of our church to go and be part of another local community led by a friend of ours that was fantastic. But we knew we couldn't go and join that community because we needed to give people space to heal and to move forward. And so for the first time in my life, actually, I found myself without a church to belong to. And I'm not going to lie, when you've grown up with really religious parents who never let you miss a week,

0: of church. And then when you've been in ministry for nearly 20 years, as I have, having a few Sundays off is great. And the first few Sundays off were brilliant. I could have a lie-in of sorts with it, you can, with young children around. I could cook a roast at normal time of day. We could even take up hobbies. So Jamie took up brewing kombucha and kefir. Very faddy, you'll learn that about the Brayfords. I took up lino cut. We filled our time with all of these things. It was great. It was great for like a few weeks. But we didn't see anyone. It was just us living in a city that we'd come with huge dreams for. And now those dreams had like come to an end. And honestly, we just felt like strangers in a foreign land. And we stayed there for a year in that space. I remember at Christmas, I found it intensely painful coming to Christmas, desperate to celebrate Jesus, not just Santa, but having no community to celebrate Jesus with. And it was intensely lonely, but it was deeper than that. And here is the point of why I'm telling you the story. It was deeper than that because we are made to belong to a community that is centered around Jesus. It is what we were made for. And without it, something within us actually begins to wither away and die. Now, I love Jesus. I really love Jesus. And I say this without pride, but I have in the secret place cultivated intimacy with him over years of my life. But detached from Christian community, my faith began to wither until I was just honestly hanging on by my fingernails. Now, I tell you this story at the start of this new year because there is a gross temptation at the start of every new year to just turn inwards, to look inwards, to focus on project self, to think about, you know, what are my fitness goals for 2025? If you're interested, it's to run a 10K again comfortably. Or my healthy eating goals, you know, to work out what's my word for the year? What's going to be my word for this year? To, you know, manifest my destiny. And these, like, these aren't bad things apart from the manifesting your destiny, which is dreadful. But we were made for so, so much more. And the truth is that this invitation to life in community is the central invitation of the Christian life. That is what we were made for. So if you've got a Bible, you might want to grab it. We're going to do a whistle-stop tour of the whole Bible. So strap in. Is everyone awake? Because you're going to need to be for this bit. Great. Okay. And we're going to chart this invitation into community so you know these aren't just my pop psychology thoughts. So let's start at the very beginning because everyone knows that's a very good place to start. And join me in Genesis chapter 2. So if you are new to reading the Bible and you're not familiar with the book of Genesis, this is less a book about how the world was made and more a book about why the world was made. And I'm going to save us some time with a summary and say that by the time we get to chapter 2, God's made loads of great stuff. He's made light, sky, land, fruit, veggies, plants, the sun, the moon, all of the creatures. And he said that all of it is very, very good. And into this world, God has planted a garden. He's formed a man from the dust, Adam, and he's placed him into the garden and he tasks him there to work and take care of it. And when you get to the end of that bit, you'd be forgiven for thinking, that's it, mission accomplished, creation is complete. But God interrupts to say, hang on, there's something here that is not good. And many will be familiar with this. Verse 18, the Lord God said, it is not good for the man to be alone. I will make a helper suitable for him. And that's exactly what he does. He creates a woman, Eve, to stand alongside Adam. And then this is the important thing. He gives them, the two of them, the collective mandate to be fruitful and multiply and extend God's blessing across the earth. Now, this is Adam and Eve's origin story, but this is also our origin story. And do you know that there is a God-given mandate upon your life to walk in community and to extend God's own blessing across this earth? Now, we read this text sometimes about Adam and Eve, and we think it's like about marriage. That's what we read when we read the text. And it is about marriage, but it is so much more than that. It is God's invitation right in the opening pages of Scripture into a community with a purpose worth living for. So let's fast forward to Genesis chapter 12. Those of you who are familiar with the story will know it basically goes horribly wrong from here. Adam and Eve turn their backs on God, and one of the major fallouts is community breakdown. We start to see community breakdown. Adam and Eve turn against each other, their kids turn against each other, and so on and so on and so on through the family line until they are a far cry from carrying out the mandate that was given to them in the beginning. But in Genesis 12, the plot thickens, because we see that God's just going to do it again. And far from giving up on his original plan, he calls a man called Abraham and says to him that through him he's going to put things right and once more extend his blessing. And you'd be forgiven for thinking at this point, God scrapped the community idea. He's got Abraham instead, and he's just thinking, I just need one guy to be a hero, and that will sort of put things right. But that's not what he does. He calls Abraham, and he says to him, Abraham, I'm going to make you a dad. I'm through you, I'm going to make a new family, a new community. I'm going to set your family apart, and your family are going to be the means by which I extend my blessing to the whole earth. And that family end up with the name Israel. And I'm going to save us some time with the rest of the Old Testament, summarize it in a sentence and say, Israel don't do very well with the mandate that's given to them. They have some great moments, some high highs, but they have some dreadful lows as well. And ultimately, it starts to be revealed as the pages of the New Testament and Old Testament close, that if God's plan to extend his blessing across the earth through this community is going to work, then God himself is going to have to come and lead the community. And then when we open the pages of the New Testament, if you open Luke chapter 1, Jesus is born and his uncle Zechariah, who is filled with the Holy Spirit, sings this song. It's this beautiful song. You probably heard it over Christmas, where he says this, praise be to the Lord, the God of Israel, because he has come to his people and redeemed them. He has raised up a horn, weird word for a king, to show mercy to our ancestors and to remember his holy covenant, the oath he swore to Abraham. Zechariah says that in Jesus, God has come and God has done what? He's remembered what he swore to Abraham, which was, I'm going to build a family. I'm going to build a new community through you. And through that community, I'm going to extend my blessing again across the earth. And then the rest of the New Testament, we watch Jesus grow, we watch him do it right. And Jesus is not on plan B, he's very much on plan A here, because watch how he begins. He gathers 12 followers, one for each of the 12 tribes of Israel, and he rebuilds the community, this time with him at the center. And he renews their mandate to go and extend God's blessing across the earth. He takes with him to the cross all the garbage that gets in the way of them doing that. He rises from the dead, he ascends to the right hand of the Father, he sends his spirit in power to come on the community and give birth to the church, the renewed community through which God means to extend his blessing across this earth. And that's the end of the Bible, folks. We've done it in one go. And this is where we pick up the story. In other words, the community project is still on, and we are invited into it. This is the central invitation to us today as followers of Jesus, to belong to and participate in this new community through which God means to extend his blessing across the earth. And the sense I had was that everywhere we look, the invitation is to look inwards, to double down on what's going to make 2025 a more fulfilling year for you, to live your best life, to be your best self. We need to wake up as a church and say no. Because the story of Scripture says you have been given an identity already. You have been given meaning. You have been given purpose. And you don't need to search within to find it. You're not going to find it in there. You're not. It's idolatry. And as the great C.S. Lewis said, and then the great Pete Hughes said many, many times after him, idols always break the hearts of their worshippers. I want to change tack for a moment and ask the question, how many of you have seen Barbie? Hands in the air if you've seen Barbie. Okay, let's have hands in the air if you liked Barbie, if you're a Barbie lover. Oh, a few more than the 9:30. Hands in the air if you're a Barbie hater. Oh, a few too. Okay. Well, I was prepped to be a Barbie hater. I actually ended up being a Barbie lover, particularly Ryan Gosling, but for many reasons. But I had a moment a couple of years ago, actually when we were in the middle of this time in Liverpool, this year of not doing much, and I watched the whole Oscars ceremony because I had nothing else to do. So I watched the whole Oscars ceremony. And as part of the Oscars ceremony, Billie Eilish performed this song that she wrote as the theme tune for the theme song or something like that, for the Barbie film. And I had this moment, I don't know whether you ever get this, when you're watching a film or reading a book or hearing a piece of music, and it's like what I call like a deep calls to deep moment. Something just like grabs you about it. And she sang this song. I'm just going to sing you the first, guys, because this is how it goes. It goes, I used to float, now I just fall down. I used to know, but I'm not sure now what I was made for. What was I made for? Thank you. You'll see me in the band next week. My audition is complete. But I was so struck by that song at that moment. It made me cry in the moment. And I found myself thinking about it when I was thinking about this talk today. And I was like, what is that about, Lord? Why is that song getting me? And it gets me because it's about Barbie, but it is about more than Barbie, because I think there is at the heart of that song a grief that comes from being soaked in the lies of individualism. And the lament that rises up from within is, I used to know, but I'm not sure now what I was made for. And this question, what was I made for? This like deep lament attached to that question. And friends, we have the answer. We have the balm for that lament that people are crying out all around us. We were made for God and we were made for others. We were made for life in community centered around Jesus with this great purpose of together extending God's blessing across the earth. And the sense I had this morning was that for us, and I totally include myself in this, that we too are so soaked and schooled in individualism, that sometimes we hear this invitation and we're almost trained. It's like our brain's trained to hear the bit about having great purpose and extending God's blessing across the earth. And we think, yeah, I'm up for that. And then the picture almost in our mind, maybe this is just me, but the picture in my mind is like Braveheart. It's like me as Braveheart or me as Gladiator, taking on the world, extending God's blessing. But we miss the most important part when we do that. It's like this individual thing comes into our head. But we miss the most important part, the part where the great purpose is worked in and for and with community. It's not about individual heroes. This is a collective mandate we have been given, a call not just on me, not just on you, but on all of us together. And I was reminded when I was thinking about this of something I learned at school that I honestly don't think I have thought about since leaving school, but it came to me. And it was a picture from the Roman army. Now, caveat, I'm not looking to the Roman army for morals. Let's just have that out there. I know there's plenty of things problematic with the Roman army. This is a picture of an army formation that the Roman army used to adopt called the Roman tortoise. I love it. Rather than moving forward in one-to-one combat, a formation of 27 soldiers would hold their shields above their heads and out to the front and sides to protect them like a tortoise's shell as they marched forwards to attack the enemy. Genius tactic. But here's what struck me when I was reading about this. I read this follow-up thing, and which was this. The Roman historian Tacitus, who was writing about basically the British army's tactics by comparison, said this. It is rare that two or more British tribes will come together to repel a common danger. They fight separately and separately are defeated. They fight separately and separately they are defeated. And the sense that I had was that there is a call on us at KXC to drive back darkness this year, to extend God's blessing across the earth and to drive back darkness. But to do that, we need to move as one, not as individual heroes. We need to move as one. It is so easy for the enemy to pick us off when we are out on a limb on our own. But when we move as one, when there is someone who has your back, when there is someone to pick you up when you fall, when we advance with purpose as one, then we are a force to be reckoned with. John Mark Comer wrote this, and I love this. He said this, Jesus' desire is not just to form you into a person of love, but us into a community of love. You can't follow Jesus alone. You can't be a person of love alone. The Christian faith is a relational spirituality in which we are loved into people of love. I want to land this somehow and ask the question, how do we lean into this? And I think the answer is simple, but it's also very difficult. And that's this, we dare to love and we dare to be loved. So firstly, we dare to be loved, to lay down the self-improvement projects and come as we are. To lay down our masks and dare to trust the grace given to us in Jesus, that we are loved as we are, just as we are, Bridget, wherever she is. There is space for us at the table in this community, just as we are. There is a call on your life, just as you are. Now, if you're anything like me, the temptation's to hold back for fear of getting hurt, to show up to the community kind of on a surface level, but on the inside, actually to still be going it alone. It feels safer that way. And yet the truth is that when we engage in that superficial way, it sort of promises us safety in relationships, but it can only deliver that safety by starving us of what we actually need the most, to be seen, to be loved for who we truly are. It takes great courage to do this, but when we allow ourselves to be truly seen and known and loved in that space, that's when we heal. So I want to ask you this morning, friends, will you dare to go there? Will you dare to actually just come as you are and allow yourself to be received as you are by this community and love back to life in that place? And then secondly, and I land with this, if we want to lean into life in community, we must dare to love the real community in front of us. The truth is, a lot of us like the idea of community until the reality of the community actually hits us. We like this idea of a community that's always there for me, meets all my needs, looks how I want it to, is going after the things that I think are the important things. It certainly never hurts me. But the theologian Dietrich Bonhoeffer called this the wish dream of the community. And it's not necessarily a conscious thing, but the idea goes that we all bring these dreams and expectations to the church community in front of us, and then we're deeply offended when the church community doesn't meet those expectations. But here's the truth, and it's a truth that hurts, and Bonhoeffer put it like this: those who love the dream of the community more than the community itself become the destroyers of the community. Those who love the dream of the community more than the community itself become the destroyers of the community. The call on us is not to an ideal. It is to real flesh and blood. It is to the real community in this room, which has the capacity to both delight us and to deeply disappoint us at times. C.S. Lewis put it like this: to love at all is to be vulnerable. Love anything and your heart will be wrung and possibly broken. If you want to make sure of keeping it intact, you must give it to no one, not even an animal. Wrap it carefully round with hobbies and little luxuries. Avoid all entanglements. Lock it up safe in the casket or coffin of your selfishness. But in that casket, safe, dark, motionless, airless, it will change. It will not be broken. It will become unbreakable, impenetrable, irredeemable. To love is to be vulnerable. Now, for those of you thinking, I'm not sure about this, maybe on balance, the coffin sounds preferable to being wrung out and broken. I hear you, because that was my first thought, comfy coffin. But here's the thing that makes this community different from every other community on this earth. It is not centered on each other. It is centered on Jesus Christ, the one whose love and forgiveness never runs dry, the one who is reconciling all things to himself, whose grace is sufficient for us, whose promise never to leave us or forsake us, to be with us to the very end of the age, who has poured out his spirit upon us and will go on filling us with his spirit, yes, so that we might move in power, yes, so that we might move with his gifts, but most of all, beyond any and all of that, so that we might be filled with the kind of love that Jesus Christ has for us, the kind of love that lays down its life for friends and enemies alike. I want to close by reading a famous passage to you from Paul's letter to the church in Corinth about this kind of love. And it's a passage that I actually hear most often at weddings. And I'd kind of come to hear it as like Paul's top tips for marriage. And it's great top tips for marriage. But that isn't what he was writing about. He was writing about this. He was writing about the kind of love that when we're filled with the Spirit, this is the kind of love that we ought to have for one another in the church community. So I want you to hear these words this morning as we close. And when you hear them, rather than translating it immediately to like your relationship with your spouse or your best friend or another family member, I want you to hear these words and think about this community here that you belong to, that you're invited to. And yet I will show you the most excellent way. If I speak in the tongues of men or of angels, but do not have love, I'm only a resounding gong or a clanging cymbal. If I have the gift of prophecy and can fathom all mysteries and all knowledge, and if I have a faith that can move mountains, but do not have love, I am nothing. If I give all I possess to the poor and give over my body to hardship that I may boast, but do not have love, I gain nothing. Love is patient. Love is kind. It doesn't envy. It does not boast. It's not proud. It does not dishonor others. It is not self-seeking. It's not easily angered. It keeps no record of wrongs. Love does not delight in evil, but rejoices with the truth. It always protects, always trusts, always hopes, always perseveres.
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Rachel Nemiroff on UCB One. Time's just gone 10 to 8, nearly time for me to head off. But before I do, I mean, this week has been, there's been so much going on. There was another heat wave Thursday. It was warm, wasn't it? Whew, goodness me. But something else that happened on Thursday was, of course, A-level results day. Students just like you in England, Wales and Northern Ireland found out A-level, T-level and BTEC results. Of course, there was a variety of good news. UCAS said that a record number of 18-year-olds secured a place at their first choice of uni. And even the chief executive of UCAS, who's called Joe Saxton, said that there's going to be a record number of new engineers this year. 35,000. Wow. Up 14% from last year, actually. Joe also went on to say that there are still 27,000 courses available through clearing. But what is clearing? Well, clearing is when UCAS lists all of the university and college courses that still have spaces. All you need to do is select a course, follow the steps. And by the way, this isn't only for you if you didn't get the results you wanted. You can also use it to get, even if you did have an offer and you do just want to change your mind, you can also go through the clearing process, which is pretty cool, I thought. But look, no matter how you're feeling, no matter what you're wrestling with this week, remember, you are not defined by these numbers. And God has a plan for your life, and it is a good one.

effortless and wonderful from Leslie Perez. That is called Slowly. Sadly, bringing us to the end of our time together today, my name's Joel Brown, and as always, it has been an absolute joy hanging out with you tonight. Now, I would love to do the same thing again next week. I'll be back Sunday from 5 p.m., and I would love to have you there with me. In between now and then, though, I would love to hang out as well. All throughout the course of this week, I'm going to be looking after things on the Evening Mix for Helen Lee. She's off having a bit of a breather, and so Monday to Friday from 7 p.m., you can join me. We're going to be having some brilliant music to enjoy, and as well, hearing from a brand new artist in the spotlight. I can't give it away just yet, but from tomorrow, you will hear who our new artist in the spotlight is. And I know that you will recognize him. In between now and then, Rob Westall is bringing us Life Issues next, titled AI Music, The Impact on Artists and Worshippers. Rob's going to be speaking to Luke English and Dan Sterling. Luke is a Christian music lawyer and director of Luke English Media Law Limited. And Dan is a Christian producer and artist producer as well, and a mixing engineer. Rob's on after the news. So God bless. Have a good night. I'll catch you soon. Lord.

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1: It's remarkable that artificial intelligence has been around for many years, but only recently have we sped up how it's developing and the many ways we are adopting it as a society. Check out some of our churches. Some ministers are using it to help when constructing sermons, and some use AI apps to write them altogether. So it's perhaps no surprise to learn that AI is being used in Christian music too. Now, it's one thing using AI to help us as part of the creative process, but it also has the ability to write a song for us with just a few prompts. So when it comes to worship and Christian music, where should we draw the line and what stance should the church take? I'm joined by Christian music lawyer Luke English. Hello, Luke.
2: How are you doing?
1: Very well, thank you. And also Christian record producer and artist Dan Sterling. Welcome, Dan.
3: Thank you, and thanks for having me.
1: My pleasure. Now, Dan, starting with you, before we get into this, we need to explain how all this works. How could someone use AI to make a song using an app, for instance?
3: Yeah, so there's a couple of routes you could go. One way that people do it is they'll create a demo and then have AI fill out the production for them, playing all the different instruments. But an even more generative way that people will do it is that they'll use the prompts, and they might say something like, write a song that talks about the blood of Jesus, make it in the style of an artist, say Chris Tomlin or Matt Redman. And within seconds, they've got a song generated for them on those themes.
1: Wow. So it's potentially putting you out of a job then.
3: Potentially, yeah. But I'm not sure it's doing the same thing that I do.
1: Oh, absolutely. Now, could AI ever write a worship song that generally points people to God, do you think?
3: So my concern about it is, I think you have to go back a step and ask, what are we actually saying when we are talking about creating a song? And I noticed a few years ago, people started using this word content when they actually meant song. And what that signifies to me is the song doesn't stand on its own as a worthwhile thing. It's a tool to do something else. So content goes into an advert, for instance, to help people sell their product. Content can be used at the background of a YouTube video to just create a bit of a general vibe. And I think in the church, for me, that's a bit of an issue, because I think creating songs as a Christian is very similar to prayer, really. It's something that comes from the heart. It comes from experience of our relationship with Jesus, and we might want to focus it on evangelism. We might want to share a truth from the Bible, or it might just be an expression of worship to God. And we do that as people created in the image of God. And so I think if we start using music as content in church, we're not quite doing the same thing there. So technically, yes, it could write a theologically correct song, but it won't be rooted in an image-bearing human being. So that's my concern with that.
1: Absolutely. So if I asked you, should churches use AI-generated music? I suppose there are other questions around that. You know, what happens to people who have spent years, Christian creatives, honing their craft, such as yourself? And is there a moral issue here perhaps churches should consider before using AI-generated music? Or is it a case of the more songs glorifying God, the better?
3: I think you need to think about what your priorities are. And for me, as a creative person and also involved in church, I love to see particularly new people really stepping into the gifts that God's given them and expressing those. And we are kind of taking that away from them if we just sort of lean onto a computer to do it for us, a machine to do it for us. But also, I think there's something about, as we write songs, as we testify what God's done for us, we start to learn our own, understand our own beliefs, our own faith in that process as well. And so we're also preventing people from being able to grow in their faith as writers. And I've seen, particularly in church worship circles, people have such a pastoral concern when they're writing songs. We don't want people to get this wrong impression of God, so we'll put this line in, and we need to put a balance to what we're singing about here, so we'll put another verse in to say this. And in that process, we're learning what we believe, and then we're sharing it with others. And so all of that is taken away by just, you know, getting a machine to do it for us. Plus, you know, what's a theologically sound song that might be specific to, you know, different churches, different denominations have different emphases as well. And so my concern is always, how do we represent the community that we're in? How do we represent what God's done in my life? And so on the moral side, I think we're sort of robbing people of that experience, really, of expressing their faith on a personal level and a corporate level.
1: And that's obviously if people are just doing what you just said, where they input the stuff into this app or other app or whatever, and then it produces a song just from a few prompts. However, AI, I suppose, can aid with music production, development. Perhaps if somebody has an idea, it can help to explain it to you as a producer, perhaps.
3: Yeah, it absolutely can. And I've had people come to me, you know, they don't play an instrument, and they've given a, you know, they've had a voice memo, and then they've used AI to create a bit of a vibe. And we might use that as a starting point. I think that's becoming more and more of a common thing. And that can be helpful, yeah. But ultimately, the fun part for me of recording is the collaboration. It's the thing of, we're in a room together. We never thought to use that guitar tone, but someone pressed the pedal by mistake. And then, you know, and for me as well, I love to run my sessions, you know, starting in prayer, asking for the Lord to guide us in our creativity. And so I wouldn't ever want to, I mean, it's just the most fun part. So I don't know why you wouldn't want to do that part of it, really.
1: And Luke, coming to you next, what are the legal implications of Christian music production and the use of AI?
2: I am going to name some names, but I'm going to use this as an example because it's quite important for people to understand. So two of the most popular AI music tools, one's called Suno and one's called Udio. I myself have played around with both, and they're great fun to do. But what people don't realize is there's actually very strict terms and conditions in terms of use. And the problem is, whether it's in Christian music or secular music, people are using these tools, creating music, putting it up on Spotify, and not actually realizing they're not allowed to do that. For example, Suno, under their terms and conditions under commercial use, says very clearly that you are not allowed to display, distribute, license, perform, reproduce, sell any of the input that you put in and the output that comes out. It's very clear, it's black and white. And it also states that if it comes to liability, that if you use an app 100% and then someone says, oh, excuse me, I think you've gone and taken part of my song, then actually you're going to be the one liable for that, not Suno or Udio. And the same applies with Udio. They make it very clear that you do not have permission to commercially exploit any of the music. But people don't know this. And they just think, hey, this is a fantastic tool. I'm just going to get it to compose my song or record my song, and it'll all be fine. Unfortunately, if you read small print, it's not what it's saying. And neither of them can you do that. So actually, from a legal point of view, if you are using these tools 100%, the problem is you can't own the copyright in what you've created. And if you do release it and there's an issue, I'm afraid you're on your own, which is obviously quite scary.
1: And as Dan alluded to earlier as well, you know, if somebody hasn't got musical skills, they're developing the musical skills, and this is like an absolute answer to prayer to them, oh, I can finally get these ideas out of my head, they might not be aware of this minefield and this brave new world of AI music.
2: Yep. Yeah, unfortunately, it's not a free-for-all that you can use these apps and you can produce the music and there's no consequences. There's also the ethical elements that both Suno and Udio are being sued by major record labels because they are saying, we think you've copied and pasted our music and used that music thing to create your app or your website. and you've used it illegally, you've not got a copyright license for it. And so both of them are under the spotlight at the moment as well. So it's quite scary, really.
1: I was going to ask what your advice would be to people, but that would be giving free legal advice, I assume, in this podcast. But in terms of podcasts and radio, use of music and knowing what is and what is not AI is quite a challenge as well, isn't it? For broadcasters, for the people producing these podcasts and shows as well.
2: I totally agree. Very recently, the BBC Radio actually created an AI policy across all its stations. And to hugely summarise what it was saying is that they will now ask you, when you've uploaded a song to them, whether AI was used at all. You have to be honest with them. And just like Dan said, BBC Radio are very keen to find out how much of AI was human-centric and how much wasn't. I'm summarising what they're saying in this policy, but what they've kind of landed on is, if you created the song and you've used an AI tool to slightly clean it up, so a little bit of mixing, a little bit of mastering, then I think within reason they're okay with that. But if you've used it to put in lyrics, you've used it for complete music production, then they won't have it. Because again, for the same reasons I've just mentioned, the problem is that these acts are being sued. And the last thing you want to do is be that radio station that played that song that then it turns out is, I'm making that up, half Taylor Swift and half Ed Sheeran, but you just didn't know. And Universal have suing everyone because of it. So I think it's important now that broadcasters and radio stations now have their own policy to make it transparent, to say, we love music, we love creativity, but you're going to have to let us know now how much of that was AI driven. And if it was, if it was just a minor tweak here or there just to clean up the production, then within reason, that's fine. But if it was 100% the lyrics and 100% the production, then, we'll have to leave that alone.
1: So there's a lot based on trust and what people say then, and actually a lot of time and effort for broadcasters, podcast creators, etc., to sort of dig into the detail to find out if any submissions are AI.
2: Yeah, it is difficult because I personally don't know if there is the technology out there now to be able to read music, to be able to go, yes, that was AI driven or wasn't AI created it. But that's where we're going to have to go down. We're going to have that software. We're going to have to trust it that if it says this is AI, then it's AI. It's where we're living now.
1: And Dan, for you personally, obviously, it seems that AI music has just exploded recently. It's another new thing to encounter as a producer, as an artist, as a creative. What's your experience has been like in coming across people you've worked with, or how it encounters you and your job on a daily basis?
3: Yeah, so as recently as this week, I had an artist in who had written a song but didn't play instruments confidently. I think she could play a little bit of guitar. And so she used AI to get that kind of vibe for her. And I understand that. And I think, some people have a great voice and have great things to say. And rather than them getting a bunch of session players to do a demo for them, I understand using a computer to do that for you. It's not that different from using loops or something or samples that people might have done in the past. But the key thing is that she brought that, and then the final thing doesn't really sound anything like that demo. That was just the starting point. And so I think that's a positive thing. Where I've seen it's a bit of a shame, there's people, one person in particular I'm thinking of, who's extremely talented, but uses AI to fill in their arrangements and their production. And I think it's a slight fear of is my stuff good enough? And so I'll get a computer to do it. And I wonder, what are we aiming at there? It's like this vague idea of perfection, or it has to sound like something else to be legitimate. And my concern with that is I want to hear what you sound like. I want to hear what you create. An AI, really, all it can do is copy what's already come and reinterpret it. And it does it. It's very clever how it does it. But ultimately, if you do that thing of make it sound like a Chris Tomlin song or whatever, it's taken, it's not got that from nowhere. It's taken Chris Tomlin's recordings and it's thought, okay, this is the general sound, and now I'll produce something similar. And so it creates a bit of, it just makes everything a little bit samey. And I want to hear the quirks. I want to hear the individual. I want to hear your personal creativity in collaboration with a producer and in collaboration with God, ultimately.
1: So I suppose that's also the case for lyrics then. I suppose if it's trawling what's already been before, there's nothing fresh and new coming out.
3: That's right. Yeah. That's definitely true. And again, as a Christian, I really think we should be singing songs on a personal level. I think everyone wants authenticity, whatever kind of music they're creating. But I think there is something particularly special about those of us who have a relationship with God and want to share that with music. It's a very biblical thing to do, and it's a very corporate thing to do. And a computer can do a good impression of it at this point, but there's so many negatives to that. There's so much that we're missing in terms of that community aspect and that personal relationship with God being expressed. So that's my technically it can get some good lyrics that have been sung before. Technically it can take some poetry and reinterpret it from the Bible, make it into something that sounds like a modern song. But those moments where something inventive and special happens that completely changes the course of music. We've had those moments over the years, a song that just goes around the world. It started off as a little house group song. That's what we're all wanting, really. We're wanting our authentic expressions of worship to God to resonate with others, and how wide that goes is in the hands of the Lord. But we don't want to lose that because we just went for something a bit generic,
1: Sure. And I suppose as with your production year, so to speak, can you spot the AI when you hear it, or is it a bit of a ongoing process?
3: No, I think you can. I guess you wouldn't know, would you, if you could? But no, I've definitely heard a few things where I've thought, oh, that's a person didn't play that. And I suppose it's similar to, we've all seen AI artwork, haven't we? And you look at it and you can just tell something's not quite right there. And it might be interesting to look at, it might be quite fun. But there's just something that just doesn't quite sit right, and you're like, that doesn't look real. And it's similar with music, particularly if you listen to a lot of music and create a lot of music. You can spot it.
1: And go back

0: you know, those are the things we should be doing to inspire us rather than just letting a machine do it for us.
1: And Luke, Dan was talking about images there. And the church, well, has lots of images, the modern church on its screens. There's streaming, which has certainly come to the fore since COVID, of course. And there are lots of licenses in place to use lyrics, stream services, and all this artwork. And going forward, of course, this music is creating a little bit of a minefield as well. What are the challenges for churches in terms of the use of AI, not just in music, but in across the board?
2: Yeah. I mean, I think first and foremost, and most churches should know this, you have to have something called a CCLI license, which allows you to then use, perform worship, hundreds of thousands of worship songs legally. So first of all, that's first and foremost. And then when it comes to images, CCLI also can offer a church video license that will allow you to show certain pictures and certain films, but for obvious reasons that license doesn't cover AI. You can't. I think one of the main themes about today is about copyright, and it's about who owns the copyright. And just to slightly digress, but it's important, the music distributors that you use your music out there, so people like Deezer and Tidal, who are music streaming services, they have now demonetized AI. They've said, if you can put it up, but you're not going to earn any money from it. Spotify have a slightly different stance at the moment, but you know, there's now a bit of a pushback from these distributors and these streaming services saying, actually, I think people still want human-centric work. But going back to the churches, can you use AI to create an image for your service? Well, the simple answer is, yes, you can. But then what do you do with it next? Because as you mentioned, if it was just in your church service and there was no recording, that means it's sort of an internal viewing. It's not a public broadcast, and therefore there's no commercialization, and therefore, you know, great prompt for a sermon. It's no problem. But the difficulty now is, as you say, particularly after COVID, majority of all churches are now streaming their services live. Those services are now going into YouTube. And so that's now going, you know, going to the public broadcast, as it were, on social media. And now you're taking that AI image, and now it's now being broadcast everywhere. And so the question is, are you commercially exploiting that image? Who owns that image? Who owns the copyright in that image? The difficulty is you don't know, because they will deny all liability as to who owns it. And the difficulty is, of course, if you create an image and then you put it online and then you use it in your sermon, and then some artist says, hold on a moment, that looks, you know, that looks like my part and that looks like my part, then you're going to get into trouble. Now, there is actually one AI app that you can use that is, I'm going to call it ethical, and there are others out there, but I'm just going to mention this one. This one's called Adobe Firefly, and actually Adobe, what they've done is they have gone and bought hundreds of thousands of licenses of artwork. They've used it in their model, and now you can use that service. It's a paid service, so it's not free like a lot of the other apps and websites. You pay for it. But if you create an image through there, they promise that any use of any person's artwork that have already been licensed will then get paid. And on top of that, you are then allowed to use it in any way, shape, or form you want. So there is some ethical, let's call them apps, AI apps out there. But you really have to look at the small print to see what you can and you can't use. Going on to ChatGPT and going, right, give me an image of Jesus, brilliant, thank you very much, but then broadcasting that worldwide, because the internet's worldwide,

0: That's the technical problem.
1: Sure, and as we enter this brave new world, like as I mentioned earlier, lots of churches now stream as well as do their live services. Effectively, churches have their own TV channel via YouTube and the like, don't they, these days? And obviously, this legal framework is sort of like with the explosion of AI music, it's quite hard for people to keep up with what's okay and what's not okay.
0: Yeah, exactly. And that's the issue, because at the end of the day, it's down to the copyright, who owns what you are using. And if there's a legitimate license, then that's not a problem. But if you can't point to somebody to say, or a company or an institution that owns that particular image or sound, then you could be on thin ice.
1: And then in terms going forward, obviously the government has put a real focus on AI it wants to create growth for the economy via it and investing a lot into it, encouraging people to sort of enter that sphere. Is it a case that the legal world will have a bit of a challenge catching up with it and keeping a pace with this?
0: It's a very good question, because our copyright laws are different from America's copyright laws. Our copyright laws are very, very clear, in as much as if you create some form of copyright, and that could be music, that could be image, that could be film, could be painting, whatever, you own that copyright, full stop. And if someone then takes that from your website or from wherever you have it and then puts it in an AI model, well, our law currently says, well, that's breach of copyright, because you haven't been approached, they don't have a license to do that. They are copying your copyright, and then they are then commercially using it or allowing other people to use it without your permission. That's just the law. There's lots of conversations about, well, can the AI companies not use it for research purposes? Well, how far down the line does research purposes go? But the moment that research purposes becomes forward facing and the public can use it, well, it's no longer research, it's commercialization. And that's the issue. And so I don't think actually there's going to be much change in law, because I think currently all the big entertainment companies in film and TV, or the big music companies, are all fighting against the AI companies and saying, unless you can give us a license, we will not approve your continuation. In America, that they have different laws and therefore different things happening over here. But here, I'm pleased to say, I think we've got it right.
1: And so what would your advice be to churches who are perhaps a little bit nervous about this, or perhaps lack the resources to sort of, with everything else they've got going on, look into this?
0: Yeah. I think, like I said, I'm sure there are others, but Adobe Firefly is a legitimate, ethical, licensable AI tool that can be used. There is a fee to be paid to do that, but if you want to be able to use these tools and use the images and know that you're doing it ethically, and know that if you then decide to then stream that you could in the future not be told off for breach of copyright or copyrights, different people composing something together, they're out there. At the moment, I'm not aware of a music tool that is ethical, and that's going to be a big thing. At the moment, what's happening is some of the, as I said, the big organizations, so Universal and Sony, are suing Suno at this moment in America for breach of copyright. Disney and Universal in the film and TV world are suing a video and image generating AI tool called Midjourney, because they too are saying, you've used our copyright without our permission. So these big corporations are suing these AI companies. It'd be interesting to see what happens. Either those companies will eventually go bust, or, which is I think probably where it's going to land, that licenses will be created, and there will be some form of license and some form of monetization to turn it from where it is currently to some form of, you know, ethical licensing. But we'll have to wait and see. You know, these often these court take cases can take, you know, years.
1: And Dan, coming to you, obviously from a practical point of view, all this legal stuff may be or may not be part of your expertise, I suppose. Keeping abreast of it, keeping abreast of sort of music production legalities is something else. But this just adds something else into the mix, doesn't it?
2: It does. Some of that was new to me and quite encouraging to hear, actually, because my concern's always been, if I upload a song, I don't know how to opt out of my music being scoured for AI. So it's good to know that laws are in place in the UK and people are thinking about it. And I've been encouraged to see Tidal take a stand that stuff will be demonetized as well. It is a minefield. But you know, the safest way obviously is to just create your own music. What I would really love to see is good protection. And the thing is, a lot of the time is big artists and big labels, big representation, they might be okay. But also a lot of the people I work with are smaller, you know, they're independent, and just hope that we get the same protection as well, the same options to opt out of that.
1: Sure, because you alluded to it there. There is a concern amongst the community and your peers, I suppose, that your voice or your work could be cloned. Because voice cloning is something that this AI technology can do, isn't it?
2: Yeah, that's definitely true. And there was an artist, a secular artist called Grimes, who kind of got ahead of the curve on this, and she just let her voice be used, and she did a deal where if you used her voice, it would be a 50-50 split. But even with her, she has her own political views, and she said, I don't want you to sing about this, I don't want you to do that. I don't know if you can do that. I don't know how how you actually stand. I don't know how you could stop someone from doing that. There's certainly things I wouldn't want my voice, or you know, friends of mine that wouldn't want their voice to be used to say a certain thing. It's one of those things where it seems like the laws need to catch up with the technology. That's always the case. My perspective is always asking the question, why do I want to do this? And having the knowledge, I'm sure people aren't even aware sometimes they create these songs and they don't think about the legal ramifications of what they're doing. And if they understood how this was being created, maybe they wouldn't do it. So that's really my heart, is more asking the question, why am I doing this? Or for church leaders, what are we pressurizing people into doing something like this to get things created quickly? And just being reminded again of the joy of creation, of creativity, the joy of making a new song or painting a new picture. That's really, for me, if we're coming from that perspective, then some of these other things will come into line, hopefully.
1: Well, obviously you're married to a minister as well, so you see this from another point of view as well. You know, somebody from the congregation could say, I've made this worship song, or I'm using totally AI or something like that. There is an ethical sort of and moral sort of question that the church needs to answer, isn't it? And get their position clear on, I suppose, as this new world just explodes.
2: Yeah, exactly. Yeah, so just, and that requires a little bit of awareness, a little bit of understanding. It's probably not that similar, not that dissimilar from, you know, when Napster was a thing, people were downloading MP3s of albums illegally. And people were just sort of doing that and thinking it's the same as copying the CD onto a cassette and passing it to your friend. But actually, when that was happening globally, it had a massive impact on the music industry, and there were court cases. And in the end, streaming has become like the halfway house to that, really. And people aren't buying physical CDs, but there's less illegal file sharing now, I think, because people stream instead. And I think this is a similar thing where the technology has just gone, it's gone global, and people can very easily create these things. And then it just requires a bit of, hang on, let's take a step back, let's think about this. And my wife is a vicar, we're planting a church soon, and I really want us to be, well, we both would really want to encourage artists and creatives and to express the goodness of God locally to us, and you know, not falling back on a tool to do that for us.
1: And Luke, just picking up on that point, the ethical faith considerations for artists, church leaders and consumers of music, what do you think those are, really, especially from a legal point of view?
0: Yeah, I mean, it's interesting, if, you know, radio stations are now going to have to create their own AI policy. Does the church have to create their own AI policy as well? Obviously, you know, you can have small parish churches, or you can have mega churches with hundreds of thousands of people in it. And when you have that, you have lots of people creating lots of content across lots of different aspects, not just in music, but television, film, images, what have you. And I suppose when you're that big, you are going to have to talk about policies. You are going to have to say, when we ask you to create this, this is, you know, these are our rules. So, yeah, I think that's probably where we might end up landing. Just to slightly go back on the point you spoke to about Dan and about voice. As Dan said, what is interesting now is some artists are now trademarking their voice. So a trademark is often associated with a name or a logo, but actually you can trademark your voice. Now, obviously, not every independent artist in the world is going to be able to afford to do that, but that then gives them another level of protection, that if they do hear their voice and something that they didn't ask permission for, they can now point directly to that trademark and say, I did not give permission for this, and therefore, you know, that's now a breach of my trademark as well as my copyright. So again, potentially that is where things are going to land, where people say, well, no, I'm a new artist, and if I can afford it, I trademark my voice. You know, I'm going to create a brand around my voice and my tone and everything around it and protect it there. So yeah, different ways and means. But yeah, ethically, I think as a church, we have to look inside ourselves and say, right, great that we have these tools, but we have to be a little bit more careful about what I can and can't do with them. And decide ethically what, you know, and spiritually what's the right thing to do.
1: Absolutely, Dan. This might seem exhausting to you because obviously you've got enough going on creating all of this stuff, producing people, and now you've got to think about this new layer that's emerging.
2: You know, there's always been challenges on publishing, haven't there, and ownership. I always try my best to stay on the creative side and not so much on the business side, but also the artists I work with, I want them to be protected. I want to be able to give them good pointers and a good direction for how to navigate these things. So it certainly is another aspect that I have to take into account with that, and whether it's a conversation with distributors, if there are smaller distributors that you can have a personal relationship with, as well as the streamers themselves. That's a bit more difficult. They're a bit, you know, high and lofty, aren't they? But it's certainly, I think awareness is the first step, isn't it? And asking the questions at the right time. Like I say, it's been encouraging to me to know that there is some more safety than I thought there was, at least in the UK. But it certainly is a minefield.
1: And in terms of going forward, obviously AI music is here to stay. It's going to be part of our life. I suppose you referenced earlier sampling came in, didn't it? That was a whole new moral and ethical decision for producers and artists whether to use samples in their music and things. And obviously it is a mainstay of certain genres. What would you like to see happen going forward as we navigate this brave new world?
2: Yeah, well, the thing with samples is that you need clearance. You need to get permission to use them. And so that's what I'd like to see. I understand it's a bit trickier particularly if it's a smaller artist. You know, there's an indie band I worked with a lot called Rivers and Robots, who were sort of mid-level. They're not as big as Hillsongs, but they had a good following. But, you know, if someone writes a song, you know, gets AI to write a song that sounds a bit like Rivers and Robots. I don't know how they get protected from that, but just being aware, as the people creating these things, being aware that that is taking something from their copyrighted work. So on a moral point of view, I'd encourage people to not go down that route. And hopefully legally that catches up in America and in the UK. But
1: Luke, obviously same question to you, but obviously that what Dan just said there, that there's also a responsibility on church leaders, artists, everyone involved in it, and the people involved in it are consumers as well.
0: That's right. I mean, it's interesting that Dan was talking. I was thinking, I draft music producer agreements for a living, and I think what producers are going to have to do now is have clauses in their contracts to say the music you give me has not been, the lyrics have not been created via AI, and any demos or anything else that you've given me already beforehand has not been used for AI, so that you know where you are from the very beginning. And that's also going to be important, that if that artist wants to sign to a record label or do a distribution deal and get their music streamed, all these different organizations are going to want to know, did you write it yourself? Did you produce it yourself? Or did you not? Because it'll either be demonetized or it will be monetized. It's going to be interesting to see how it lands, but currently with Spotify, and I know this is painful for a lot of people, I'm about to say, but you get paid 0.03p per stream. So that's not a lot of money. But it might well be that what will happen is these AI apps will become monetized themselves. So if you want to use the tools, you're going to have to pay for them. And then in turn, that money then goes into a pot. And then, you know, they can use algorithms to be able to determine, well, you've used, I'm making it up, you know, half a Taylor Swift and half an Ed Sheeran song. And therefore, if you've got a subscription like we have with Spotify, for example, percentage of that money goes in, and then a percentage of that then gets paid to the original creators of that copyright. But as I said, if Spotify paying out 0.03p, what were the AI companies going to be paying out? And obviously that's then going to be split by how many contributors were used in the creation of that AI lyrics or recording. So I think there's ways and means of making it work, but unfortunately it's not going to make a musician a multi-millionaire instantly if we're talking small figures similar to what Spotify or, you know, the other streaming services pay. So that's probably where I think it'll land. There'll be licenses, it'll be monetized, and then people will get paid, but it obviously is not going to be megabucks.
1: And Dan, are you concerned about the future for what you do and AI encroaching in what the services you provide?
2: I mean, it's come up recently. So the example I gave before, where there was an artist who wanted a bit of help. She didn't play any instruments, but she'd written the song. I think that's a positive thing, because it could give a voice to people who wouldn't be able to come to me in the first place. There's been other experiences where I had someone who was writing, I'm going to put inverted commas, all these songs and wanted to have me record them. I think probably to avoid to create a new mastering, the ownership over the recording would be different if I re-recorded them. And then pass them on to other artists. And basically it was more of a, he was trying to do it from a business point of view and make a load of money. And for me, I'm just not interested in that. So yeah, I guess I had to turn down that gig, but I don't feel bad about that. I want to work with people who have something to say. My concern is for those people in the middle who have a little bit of insecurity about their talents, feel a temptation to lean into AI. And for them, I want to just encourage them to express themselves, be creative, and yeah, I'll help you in collaboration. But let's not let the robots take over.
1: Well, both, thank you so much for your time today. Thank you, Dan Sterling.
2: Thank you.
1: And thank you, Luke English.
0: Thank you.
1: My thanks to Dan Serling, record producer and Christian recording artist. You can check out his music on all the usual streaming platforms, and of course on UCB One and UCB Two, and get more info on his website, dansterling.co.uk. And also thanks to Christian music lawyer Luke English, who's at english-media.com. So AI music has well and truly arrived. We've considered its impact on Christian creatives, professionals, organizations, ministries, and the church. And as artificial intelligence becomes more and more part of our lives going forward, considering how we should use and engage with AI music, how it affects those around us, will be an important part of this brave new world. My thanks to you for listening today, and also to Alex People, UCB's producer of today's Life Issues podcast. Do make sure you subscribe to the series.

This is Sarah Hine, and after nine, you can join me for The Wind Down, the ideal chilled mix to help you relax. I'll bring you 2 hours of calming tunes from some of your favourite artists so you can finish the weekend well with your mind on God. The Wind Down, on the way straight after the news at nine.

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1: The Lord your God is with you, the mighty warrior who saves. He will take great delight in you. In his love, he will no longer rebuke you, but will rejoice over you with singing.

Hi, welcome along to this week's Wind Down on UCB One. I'm Sarah Hine, and I'm here with you for the next couple of hours as we take a moment to chill out, to focus on God. However the day has been, however the week has been, whatever we've got to look ahead to, this is a moment to chill and look to God.

ISLY, you deserve the praise. And actually, that's a great place for us to start for this wind down. Taking a moment to think about, actually, where can we give God thanks, give him praise for not just what he does for us, but just how good he is.

Maybe that's been a prayer for you, or maybe actually it's a reminder of a prayer that we need to have, to not go our own way, to not just do whatever feels comfortable or best, but actually, what is God's way for us?

Haven't you heard I've Been Made New? It's Saint on the Wind Down. What a stunning tune. And that gets to be true for all of us. We have a God who makes us new when we choose to follow him. Now, this next song is absolutely stunning. I'm hoping you're loving these tunes, whether you're just using them to switch off from the busyness or even actually focus in.

Harry Erickson and it's Rhythms of Grace. And if you love the sound of that, you'll love Origins on a Wednesday night at 10 o'clock with Bex Millington. But this right here is the brilliant Wild. This guy is a master of collaborations, finding brilliant people to work with, but also being super honest in music. And this is Holding On. You're listening to The Wind Down on UCB One.

And right now, I get to play you a new tune from the brilliant Ben Tripp. Let me know what you think of this. I am such a fan. As soon as I hear it, I'm smiling from ear to ear. This is Hold On To Me.

How stunning is that? Come on, it's absolutely beautiful. And I've got another new tune to play for you. Still to come on the wind down, we've got a bit of Lecrae on the way. I know, maybe you're thinking, I don't think that would be a thing. So stick around, hear it. There's

0: 8-4 with White Flag. On the way, the lovely Madison Ryan Ward, and this right here is Jamie Grace. It's Carry Me Through.
1: Nobody loves me like you do. Don't go.

Ryan Affey and Madison Ryan Ward sounding stunning together. And just before we hear part of Romans chapter 8, this is Zach G. Wilson, Be Still and Be Loved.

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1: If God is for us, who can be against us? He who did not spare his own son, but gave him up for us all, how will he not also, along with him, graciously give us all things?

0: deep again.
1: What a brilliant verse to be reminded of just before that tune from Ben Potter. Romans 8 verse 31, if God is for us, who can be against us? And sometimes we need that reminder that actually we are fighting the fight for the creator of the universe, the King of Kings, Prince of Peace. And that is epic. But sometimes we can forget that on a normal day of the week, right?
0: That was the first time I fell for Jehovah. He was sitting there on the center of the sofa. Thought that it was funny, but it wasn't really funny. Thought that it was funny, but it wasn't really funny.

recording? Okay. You know, everything was good just a week ago. Might have hit the Schmurter dance. Better seen the day, the vice at night. We should be sleeping, bro. Gasoline, a flame of light ignites, but they ain't see the glow. Step with caution, less courage, mo. Might need a bigger toe. Corroded artery on a serpent, knees are squeezing, bro. The devil has been singing in our ear for years. You seen it, bro. We might need police, uh-oh. Them demons hit us and left the scene. They ain't even leave a note.

leech just try to send a text. 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They telling us the king is there. The king said he don't even know. I'm not talking kingdom on this earth. No, I've been reading, bro. The genius in the genealogy of Christ is egregious, though. From a line of sinners became winner. Michael B would know. I get it off my chest like Flem at times, but I ain't chiefing, no. I'm set when it comes to my mind at times. I ain't thinking, no. I'm set when it comes to my mind at times. I ain't thinking, no.

to God an intimation. Anytime we give a hint, God's loving kindness and his favor show us where to sit. He's chauffeuring us into grace, into more faith, not to the bench. It's up to us to pray and play like churches hosting hoop events and thinking of the things of God. I wonder what I haven't yet to see, to know, to be, to grow in. I'm wondering what's next, the secret things, the inaccessible he can show if we press in. It's more than knowledge of God's promise. He's not silent, he's obliging with us. Call to

how the earth is clothed. There's something that heaven needs. Got love for you and a bros. I can save your family. I can provide blessings, prorate stress and provoke pleasantries. Presently, my presence I give you, you'll see the future things. I don't show the fools who might misuse for their own comfort. Don't you be discouraged, Jeremiah, but remember the promises I give should push to pray more, not just prosper.

So this is a couple of hours in the week where we get to listen to some of the chillest of tunes. And maybe this next artist isn't one that you thought you'd hear at this time in the week on UCB One. Lecrae and Holin teaming up for a brilliant tune. This is Erase Me.

Yeah, I know what grief people don't speak about. A fire that flickers then burns up the house. The pillar you were leaning on start to decay. The place that you were living start slipping away. I used to think the halls were divine. Sterilized doctrine, controlled and confined. I followed the rules and I practiced them all. But that left me prideful and destined to fall. And not to say that everything was vain. Truth started leaking out my veins. They telling me I'm crazy, but actually I'm sane. Walking toward the

country and love my heritage. Erase the religion we get from megachurch and give me a faith that's sacred to break the curse. I take the rejection and suffer degradation. I pray for the day that we get a revelation. I need the relationship, not a bunch of rules. The truth is in front of us if we dare to choose.

How stunning is that? So, so good. And I just love that, you know, you're going to get raw emotional honesty from those two, Lecrae and Holland, on The Wind Down. You tuned in to UCB One, and you with me, Sarah Hine.

It's so, so beautiful. I love that. Love, love, love that tune. Austin Sebeck with Press In. And maybe you're used to hearing that in evenings on UCB One. Well, look, we want to spoil you with this music. Play it as much as possible. But some stuff just really fits in to the wind down. This is a new tune that I get to play for you from Caitlin Danos and Wes Harris. Let me know what you think of this tune. It's called Can't Stay.

What a tune. So, so good. It's new from Caitlin Danos and Wes Harris. Can't Stay. It's so good that if I could, I'd play it twice in a row, but actually there's so much good stuff to get through on this show, including just some really beautiful tunes that are always filled with encouragement and brilliant reminders that it's always good to hear, like this one. Yeah.

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She's brilliant. I tell you what, there is never a time where she will aim and miss. It is bullseye every time with her tunes.

something a little bit more summery, a little bit more energy there from Cameron Charles. And this is just such a great summer chill mix from Holy Kiss and Emily Swingle. On the wind down, it's only for you.

enemies. And maybe you hear that song and you think, I would love that to be true, but I just don't think I can. But the thing is, God would never ask you to do something that is beyond what you can cope with, right? We can do it through his strength.

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I've got time for just a couple more tunes, but thank you so much for spending just a little bit of your evening with me, and hopefully I'll catch you same time next week. God bless.

I'm Tanya Harris of God Conversations. There seems to be a propensity in humanity to reject that which is different to ourselves. We see someone dressed differently or with different colour skin, and our instinct is to reject them. Why is that? Some say it's our survival instinct. Humans are wired to function in like-minded groups. While a sense of belonging is healthy, it can also lead to the rejection of others and all those isms. Racism, sexism, classism, ableism. That's why Jesus was so radical. He constantly broke down social barriers. Talking to a woman in a public place. Healing the daughter of a Canaanite, that most despised race. Preaching good news to both the poor and rich. Then when the Spirit came, the pattern continued. In Jesus, all are accepted. Can we follow his example?

Hi, I'm Catherine Hill, UK Director at Care for the Family. I recently had the wonderful opportunity to record some family podcasts in the US. At the end of the trip, I had a free day and decided I would explore some of the incredible mountain trails in the area. My hosts, however, weren't so keen on my plan. Lion and bear attacks usually happen when people are by themselves, and they said not only would it be safer, but much more fun if they came too. It's better together, they said. And this is not just true in the mountains of Colorado. The writer of the Book of Hebrews urges us to consider how we may spur one another on towards love and good deeds. In a culture that encourages fierce independence, we need community and relationship. Who are those people that can come with us on the journey today?

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1: From the Sky News Centre at midnight, crews are still tackling 14 separate wildfires across South Wales despite cooler temperatures. Around 200 soldiers have been drafted in to help. Meanwhile, residents in Stourbridge in the West Midlands are returning home to see the damage caused by the fires. Local resident Reverend Martin Gorick has been describing what it was like to evacuate his home.
2: You could see the big flames. I mean, they were higher than houses. You know, the sort of explosions going off in houses, I guess, or trees. You know, exploding. You can hear that crackle. It's horrifying. Suddenly all the neighbours, it was time to go.
1: Five teenagers have died in a road crash in County Kildare involving a car travelling on the wrong side of the motorway. The boys were all in one vehicle. Three women and a child in the second vehicle remain in hospital. A murder investigation is underway after a 55-year-old man died following a dog attack in Wakefield. Another man, also 55, has been arrested, while police have seized a German shepherd believed to have been involved. More than a dozen people have been killed in Russia and Ukraine in the latest wave of strikes. At least seven died on the Russian side after Ukrainian forces launched nearly 1,500 drones over 24 hours. In sport, Belgian Sebastian Pocconioli has been appointed as the new head coach of Scotland's men's football team. The 39-year-old former West Brom and Brighton fullback replaces Steve Clarke. Our reporter Adam Binn says he becomes an international manager at a young age.
3: He's actually only been a manager in full-time professional football for two seasons. The first of those was extremely impressive. He was Union Saint-Gilloise manager in Belgium, where they won the league. So that then earned them a move to French side Monaco, but they did indeed decide to replace Pocconioli. That's why he has become available.
1: And Great Britain's Amy Hunt has made history by becoming the first athlete to win four gold medals at a single European Championships. She took the baton home in the mixed 4x100m relay. That's the latest. I'm Daisy Steele.
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8: Oh, nah, I ain't hopeless, but I wear a lot of Carhartt these days because I'm a work in progress.

As you should be, don't cover up those scars. That's your glory, that's your story, that's your beauty. Come as you are, not as you should be. Don't cover up those scars. That's your glory, that's your story, that's your beauty. Come as you are, not as you should be. Don't cover up those scars. That's your glory, that's your story, that's your beauty. Come as you are, not as you should be. Don't cover up those.

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You're on UCB One Overnight Show. It's Brian Furr with you, just approaching 5 minutes past midnight on your Monday, the 17th of August. You are most welcome in as we start out a brand new week together. Do hope you had a blessed weekend. Coming up, we'll have plenty of positive music and chat for you right through the night, including our artist in the spotlight. And this morning, we're going to focus on Aaron Cole. Do that in just a few moments. We'll also check in with our Christine Kane teaching. Do that right about 12:30. So whether you are winding down the weekend or maybe you're preparing to go back to work, it really is a joy to be with you. Let's get into some music with this. It's Dawson Hollow, now playing on UCB One.

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Harry Camp, and look at you. You're on UCB One through the night. It is Brian Farrow with you. Now, on Mondays, we like to go a little bit more in depth on the artists that make up our UCB One playlist. And this Monday morning, we're going to look at the career of Aaron Cole. Yes, Aaron started rapping when he was just 3 years old. And since then, he has come a long way. He's won the coveted Dove Award for the New Artist of the Year. He's also held 3 number one singles on the Billboard Christian charts and has had multiple songs used in promos for ESPN, also Fox Sports, and also his music has been featured in the Netflix original series On My Block. So let's meet Aaron Cole, and this is his song Proof on UCB One.

Tasha Layton alongside Claire Leslie, that is Whispers on UCB One. Let's take a listen to new music on the playlist for the month of August. And this next track, it's a collaboration from the team at Seventh Way alongside Kai Uriah. This is called Gold.

0: Citizens alongside King's Kaleidoscope, that is, I Think You Always Will. You're on Used to Be One Monday overnight show. It's Brian Furrow with you. Let's have our Christine Kane teaching now this Monday. Christine says, God knows what we are capable of, and sometimes he will stretch us and it will be painful. But you see, he knows what we can handle. Here's Christine.
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2: The gap between where you are and where God wants to take you, you're going to have to stretch to get there. Most of us, we want God to catapult us into our destiny, but God says, no, I need you to stretch. My promises are just out of reach, but you're going to have to stretch to get them. Now, you might have seen, at the gym, I love to go to the gym, and I've discovered these stretch bands, which are absolutely awesome. Now, you look at this and you go, wow. And I'm going to call my husband in to help me right now. And I know many of you have not met Nick. So, Nick, come up here. And this is, I always love to call him my most ravishing piece of masculine flesh on planet Earth. I think this could be your first time saying hello to all the TVN audience. Okay. Hello. This is my man of nearly 21 years. So, over here, if you grab this, now, we won't put any tension in it. This is how long this seems. But the truth is, there's more in it. And if we just pull, you could see, if you hold one, that's a lot longer when we started. So we'll start at a normal length, if you could just hold it at the end there. That's right. And now just even pull it there. Look how much more is in it. I want you to know that you're starting here, watching this today. But I need you to know that God says, there's all this. There's all this still in you. Yeah. Now, the fact is, it hurts to go like this. I go to the gym a lot and I don't stretch very much. I remember a few years ago, thanks, Nick. A few years ago, I went skiing for one of the very first times in my life. And I wasn't very good at skiing. I didn't really start skiing until I was in my 40s. And it was during the time of the Vancouver Olympic Games. Now, what was really funny about that was I would watch the Olympic Games during the night, and then the next morning, because we had gone with five other American families up to Colorado to ski, the next morning I would feel a moral obligation to represent Australia and the fact that I couldn't ski was incidental. That really didn't matter, but I was going to represent Australia. And so I would get off the ski lift, and remember, I was on the flat green slope because I was a beginner. Well, this one day, all the boys had gone on this like double black diamond suicide run kind of I can't even understand how any human being can actually stay upright down those cliffs. But I was on my flat green slope, and I'd convinced my husband, Nick, to come with me. And so we were skiing away, and I said to him, I'm thinking this is awesome. I said, hey, babe, if you were with all of the boys right now, you would not be having a better time than you're having with me in this moment, would you? Now, of course, anyone watching this broadcast, if you're married and you want to stay married, you would know that if your wife ever asked you a loaded question like that, if you were looking for any action that night, you would, of course, say, of course, your right answer would be, babe, the pinnacle of my skiing life is on this flat slope with you. That's what you would actually say. But my husband,

0: husband, being a man of incredible integrity, turns around and he says, you know, babe, if I was with the guys right now, I'd probably be having a whole lot more fun. Well, I need to tell you, that's like putting a red rag in front of a bull. And so I looked back at him and I just went, famous last words, well, honey, eat my snow. And with that, I pointed my skis straight downhill and I looked straight down, and about 20 seconds later, I knew that I was in massive trouble. On my second somersault that was not intentional, when upside down, I heard the loudest pop, pop, pop you have ever heard. And I snapped my ACL, I tore my MCL, I tore my meniscus, and I fractured my knee. I did it all. So in that moment, I couldn't get back up, I couldn't move. And Nick had to call the ski patrol. You know, they come, they take you, they put you in that little coffin where you assume death posture. And then they take you down the mountain and everyone is pointing, who is that nerd? Who is that nerd? And it was, no doubt, it was me. And then, you know, you've got to understand, I come from a Greek family, and Greeks are essentially fatalists. It does not matter how bad life is, it can always get worse. And so my mother would always say negative things to me, like, Christina, you can't go skiing, you're going to break a leg. Christina, you can't go skiing because, you know, you're going to die. You know, it would be really life uplifting words like that. Well, she would always say to me every day before I left the house when I was growing up, Christina, are you wearing good, clean underwear? To which I would always say, Mum, why? She would say, Christina, because if you end up in an accident and you are in the back of an ambulance, you must be wearing good underwear. To which I would always say to my mother, Mum, if I am going to have the kind of accident where I end up in the back of an ambulance, the last thing I will care about is the condition of my underwear. Well, all I want to say to you all today is, as the ski patrol was lifting me up into that ambulance, I have just lived long enough yet again to utter the words, my mother was right. And so anyway, when all this happens, I had to have a hamstring graft. I had to have full surgery, had a hamstring graft. And the physical therapist in Sydney came over to me and said to me, once my surgery was finished, he said, Christine, he said, most people, he said, you've had serious surgery, but technically your right knee is now much stronger than your left knee. But the point is that most people don't actually fully recover from the surgery that you've had. And you see that with a lot of professional athletes. They're gone, and maybe some people will walk with a limp for the rest of their life. Not that they need to. But he said, your accident happened in a split second. It was painful, but it was only painful for that moment. He said, the truth is, the recovery process is going to take several months. And he said, this kind of recovery from this kind of injury is extremely painful, much more painful than the injury ever was. And he said this to me. He said, Christine, you can either recover quickly or slowly, completely or partially. It's entirely up to you. The degree to which you embrace the pain of recovery is the degree to which you will recover. And what we find is, many of us, we don't want to stretch to embrace the pain to recover from our past or our offenses or the hurt or the fear or the doubt or the negativity, because it takes a huge stretch to grow. Now, I come from a background of abuse, and many people go, well, Christine, why are you stepping into your destiny and other people are not? It's not that I'm more gifted. It's not that I'm more talented. It's not that God favors me anymore. It's just that, as difficult as it has been, and hear me, it has been difficult, but as difficult as it has been, I have been willing to embrace the pain of recovery, willing to say, I will go through what I need to go through in order to recover so that I can be healed. Just like in that injury, I think a lot of us, many times, we just think that God is going to snap us whole. But he's not going to snap us whole. In fact, he's going to stretch us whole. That's the whole. You're going to have to stretch beyond anything that you're comfortable with in any sphere of life. When I started the A21 campaign, I did not know anything about human trafficking. I did not know how trafficking rings worked. I didn't know about how you prosecute traffickers. I didn't know where we were going to rescue women and children from. I didn't even know where to begin. So God said, okay, we're going to start a stretch. We're going to go here, from here to here. And slowly, I got myself educated. Slowly, I met more people. He opened door after door. When I started Propel Women, it was the same thing. I had to stretch way out of my comfort zone. I mean, it was not anything I ever thought that I was going to do. It wasn't anything I ever thought I wanted to do. But God said, let's just stretch your capacity. And just when you think you can fit nothing more in, God goes, oh no, there's more of a stretch. And there always is. It's just, you notice as it gets, it hurts more. For me to even pull this more, it actually hurts more. And so the degree to which you're willing to embrace that, some of you watching this right now, I don't know who you are, but you're feeling the stretch, and I need you to know you're not going to snap. You feel like you're going to snap. You feel like you cannot trust God. And so you want to just let it go. But the truth is, snapping back is going to hurt you a whole lot more than embracing the stretch of moving forward.
1: You were made for more. That was Christine Kane. To find out more, visit christinekane.com.
2: And that's our Christine Kane teaching this morning. 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

You're on UCB1 through the night, and don't forget you can check in. Say hello to me this rather early Monday morning, brian@ucb.co.uk. 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So if I don't reply to you straight away, don't worry, I will get back to you. brian@ucb.co.uk.

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You're on UCB One through the night. It's Brian Farr with you. 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